0: All right, brothers and sisters, played that Thorns of Life, the kind of psychedelic thing, and then followed it up with some ZZ Top inspired Broke Down on the Brazos.
1: Yes, sir.
2: It's just a cool damn name.
1: It's a great name. Great opening track for By a Thread and Jürgen's first album with the band. And this was a group composition, which is really, really nice. And we've got some Billy Gibbons. And, man, you just got to flat out love this song.
0: Or a god to lick in it. It's just immediately grabbed hold of me.
2: Yeah.

0: fantastic too. Well, guys, let's we're gonna close this show out, and we're gonna be coming back next show with a big part two of this amazing show.
1: It takes you know, when you got a mule, it takes a jack to
2: I don't know where you're going. I don't want to go there.
1: Well, you know, I was thinking on the ride in today is we know about the Queen of Soul and the Kings, Albert B.B. and Freddie, but there's only one Jack. So we'll leave y'all with that and eat a peach for peace, and y'all tune in for part two of April the 26th, 2019 at the Lakers College Field. Love y'all.
0: Anytime. Come to the big house. Be kind to one another. We'll see you down the road.
1: Scott O's coming.

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Hey, hey, welcome into 8 to Late. It's Friday, the weekend officially here, and I've got what you need to make the most of this wet weekend, which is great music and some Halloween picks, some movies or some reads to help you while away the time while it pours over the next day and a half or so. We just heard Orville Peck with Too Little Too Late. Let's move on now to Papa Molly and the Instigators. This is called Man.

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100.9 The Creek, the sound and soul of Central Georgia. That was Ruby Boots with Don't Talk About It. Georgia National Fair kicked off yesterday, of course. Today, early in the day, probably was a nice day to be down at the fairgrounds. I did see that tonight's entertainment, Hanson, best known for the Umbop song, were actually moved indoors to Reeves Arena. This doesn't happen very often, most of the time the big national concerts happen on a huge outdoor stage right smack in the middle of the Ag Center, but moved it indoors, so maybe that's a sign. If there's a free nightly concert you want to go to and there's a chance for rain, looks like these things are going to go off as promised, albeit inside of Reeves Arena. You can get your tickets and see the full lineup now over at GeorgiaNationalFair.com. We're going to move on to new music from Cassius Culpepper. Let's hear a new number called Believe.

0: 100.9 The Creek, The Sound and Soul of Central Georgia. New music there from Cassius Culpepper. That's called Believe. Fresh off of GABAFEST, and we look onwards now towards Skydog, which kicks off November 22nd down in Carolyn Creighton Park. A tribute to Dwayne Allman, this year's Skydog Fest features a ton of musical talent from all around the Southeast coming together to pay tribute to Dwayne, as well as the music the Allman Brothers created. And best of all, getting into the festival doesn't cost you money, and it goes to help a good cause. What does that mean? 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

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That's Johnny Blue Skies and the Dark Clouds with Don't Let Go. 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Up next, we're going to hear from Taj Mahal. This is Leaving Trunk on 8 to 8.

100.9 The Creek, the sound and soul of Central Georgia. We heard Arlo McKinley just then with Diamond Western. Right now, we're going to hear from the late, great John Prine, who released, or the estate of John Prine and Oh Boy Records, releasing a new album to date titled Found Dogs. John Prine joining a very small, exclusive company of fellow songwriters releasing music posthumously. Waylon Jennings, Johnny Cash, most notably, and of course, I mentioned the other evening, Jimi Hendrix, who the Jimi Hendrix estate have released several albums posthumously, and now John Prine, part of that that musical legacy as well. You can pick up the new album at Oh Boy Records or OhBoy.com. We're going to hear one from further back in the catalog. Here's John Prine with The Lonesome Friends of Science.

He never stood a chance nowhere when he got uninvited to the interplanetary dance. Once a mighty planet there, now just an ordinary star hanging out in Hollywood.

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know some of y'all never been down south too much. I'm gonna tell you a little bit about this so that you understand what I'm talking about. Down there we have a plant that grows out in the woods and the fields. Looks something like a turnip green. Everybody calls it poke salad. No girl lived down there and she'd go out in the evenings and pick her a mess of it. Carried home and cook it for supper. Cause that's about all they had to eat. They did all right.

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We just heard Pokey LaFarge with a new one called The Thing. That's going to be on the upcoming album, Rent Money. Actually, upcoming album. It is actually out as we speak. I was confused how the physical albums were released a little later than the digital, but it's all available now. And you can head over to PokeyLaFarge.net, click the pre-order link, and as soon as you do, it immediately puts the album in your cart. It's actually not a pre-order anymore. It's just the site's just a little behind. I guess they need to pay the rent money to the site. Anyway, welcome back into the program. We're going to keep on rolling now with some Georgia-made music from the Pink Stones out of Athens, Georgia. This is called Barroom Blues here on 8 to 8.

Real music, real radio, 100.9 The Creek. That was Uncle Lucius with Keep the Wolves Away. Up next, we're going to hear new music from singer-songwriter and constant busybody Ciara Farrell. I don't mean busybody in the nitpick sort of gossiping way. I just mean she doesn't know how to take a break. She is constantly working on music, releasing music, touring, doing pop-up events, collaborating with other artists. Apparently, she has more than 24 hours in her day, and we're benefiting from that because, man, she's got out some really cool music, which you can pick up over at Ciara Farrell's Bandcamp page. Let's get into Trying to Love You.

0: 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We just heard Sierra Farrell. That's called Trying to Love You. 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Keep it locked right here to the sound and soul of Central Georgia. 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
3: 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Kick it out.

100.9 The Creek, the sound and soul of Central Georgia. We just heard The Almonds with Stormy Monday. That comes from their Fillmore East album, which is actually titled At Fillmore East and not Live at Fillmore East or Live from Fillmore East. It's really funny how often we change the name of that album around. I hear it multiple ways, multiple times a week, being that I hear that conversation here in Macon, Georgia quite often, but it is actually just At Fillmore East. Stormy Monday, 10 plus minutes of just the good goods right there, and pretty appropriate for what we're dealing with this evening and tomorrow. Hopefully things start clearing out on Sunday, and we can start cleaning up Sunday and getting back into the swing of things. I hate that it's going to be getting back into the swing of things just in time for us all to go right back to work on Monday. But hey, you got to take them as you get them. And hey, on the other side of this, a lot of cool things are going on, including the Georgia National Fair, the build up towards Halloween, and then a whole lot of really cool spooky activities going on around town, including haunted houses. Like Haunted House 127 out there just past Frito-Lay, a really cool haunted house running through November, and they've got multiple themes that you can choose from, multiple experiences that you can choose from when you're buying your tickets. So a pretty novel idea right there. And then, of course, the Macon Little Theater in on the action with the musical Evil Dead. Yes, you heard that right. Evil Dead, the Sam Raimi, Bruce Campbell movie that lives on in infamy, one of the great cult classics in horror history. There's a musical, and it's going to be playing over at the Macon Little Theater. I think that kicks off the Friday after next, the 23rd, and runs through early November. So a lot of cool stuff happening in the area. We'll give you complete details once we get through the wet weekend ahead. So anyway, let's keep on rolling and hear from Link Ray. This is Jukebox Mama here on 8 to 8.

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0: 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That was Paul Cawthon with Resignation, and we're going to roll on now to new music from singer-songwriter Charlie Parr. 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

100.9 The Creek, the sound and soul of Central Georgia. Welcome back into 8 to 8 coming your way this Friday night. That was B.O.C., Blue Oyster Cult, Don't Fear the Reaper off the Agents of Fortune album. Also prominently placed in the original Halloween movie, one of the first rock and roll songs to make its way into a horror movie, especially when it wasn't written for the movie. That set off a trend that just really took off in the 80s. And speaking of that, you're about to start hearing some of that here on 8 to Late over the next couple of weeks as we get closer to Halloween. Let me know, what was your favorite song used in a horror movie from a rock and roll band? I tend to keep mine in the 1978 to about 1990, 1991 range. That I call it the Fertile Crescent of 80s horror, because they were just churning those movies out like crazy. But maybe you like stuff a little later than that. Maybe you know something I don't know about the grindhouse classics of the early 70s. Drop me a line over at the Creek FM and let me know what rock and roll song is your favorite from a horror movie soundtrack. We're going to keep on rolling with Eric Lindell in a song that, man, this title is going to be what you're going to want to do Monday morning about 6:30 when that alarm goes off. This is called Lay Back Down.

100.9 The Creek, the sound and soul of Central Georgia. We just heard Leon Bridges. That's called Coming Home. Up next, we're going to get into new music from Low Cut Connie. Let's get into a number called Can't Be Wrong. You're listening to 8 till 8 on 100.9 The Creek.

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100.9 The Creek, the sound and soul of Central Georgia. We just heard Lynyrd Skynyrd with Freebird live from the Fox Theater, part of their One More From the Road album. Before we move on, rock and roll news. This one hit pretty hard this morning after 57 years. And the final founding member of Judas Priest, bass player Ian Hill, has announced his retirement from the band. He states that it is with heavy hearts we are sending out this personal message from Ian. It goes on to say, "Hello, everyone. For a long time now, when you've asked how long can I continue, I've always answered until my performances suffer. I hate to say it, but that time has come." He goes on to say, though, that he looks forward to spending many, many years with his friends and family after being away from home for so, so very long. Replacing him in the band is going to be very good friend and tour partner Davey Rimmer, who you may know from Uriah Heep, also spending time in Elegant Weapons with Judas Priest guitarist Richie Faulkner. So a major, major change up in that band. And man, it's going to be very different not seeing the Mr. Hill himself anchoring the stage when Priest come back through, hopefully next summer. Of course, the band is already working on the follow-up to the Invincible Shield album, so hopefully we'll see them through here very soon. And as far as this goes, how is this going to work with Uriah Heep? Because I didn't see an announcement that Davey was leaving Uriah Heep. And Uriah Heep has notoriously toured. They are like the ultimate road dogs. They have just been at it for decades and decades. And when things get a little patchy over here in the States, they just commit super hard to Canada and Europe. And, of course, they're always a staple of the European summer

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That was Los Lobos with Shakin' Shakin' Shakes. 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

100.9 The Creek, the sound and soul of Central Georgia. We just heard the Mavericks with Foolish Heart. Before that, we heard Slow Ride from Foghat, one of the coolest songs ever committed to tape. Before we move on, of course, you've probably heard the news already, but those that haven't, sad news in the sports world. The ultimate Chicago Bear himself, Mr. Mustache, the coach, Mike Ditka, has passed away at the age of 86. Mike Ditka was becoming a meme before the internet was even a thing. Remember on SNL back in the 90s, George Wendt and the boys doing Da Bears, and all in loving tribute to Ditka and that incredible sense of fashion and style. I was looking at 80s coach wear on Google the other day, and man, those coaches back in the 80s were the coolest looking football coaches ever. Whether you were like the Cowboys, you know, on the sidelines rocking the suit and tie, or whether you were one of the new generation coaches rocking the windsuit or the short shorts, or in the case of Ditka, the sleeveless sweater and stash combo. Just incredible stuff right there. Rest easy, coach, and the 85 Bears will live forever in infamy. Let's keep on rolling now and hear new music from the Womack Sisters. This is called If I Let You.

0: 100.9 The Creek, the sound and soul of Central Georgia. We just heard the Womack Sisters. That's If I Let You. Brand spanking new music as we roll through the final hour this evening. We're going to take the final break, and when we get back in here, we'll listen to One Long Shot to the End. It's the Friday edition of 8 to 8. Don't you dare touch that dial.
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100.9 The Creek, the sound and soul of Central Georgia, from the soundtrack to Nightmare on Elm Street 3, The Dream Warriors. That's Dokken with Dream Warriors. Dokken actually logged two songs on that soundtrack. If you remember at the beginning of the movie, you get Into the Fire playing in the bedroom during the opening sequence to the film. And then, of course, that music video for Dream Warriors where the band is performing within scenes from the movie and Freddy is interacting with the band. Classic 80s right there. I could take all of that you got and more, but we got to move on. So let's hear from Al Green and I'm Still in Love with You here on 8 till 8.

100.9 The Creek, the sound and soul of Central Georgia. We just heard Doc Holliday. That's Moonshine Runner off of their self-titled debut album, which came out all the way back in 1981. We've reached the end of the evening, but before we completely close things out, there's a few of you here locally and then probably more on the stream that will appreciate this. But in case you were living under a rock today, get over to YouTube or Spotify or your favorite streaming service and check out the brand spanking new single from Power Trip. That's right. You heard that. Power Trip got brand new music, two singles.

Singles, Precinct 3, and Scavenger dropped at midnight. And man, absolutely what you want it to be. Blake Ibanez and Nick Stewart absolutely bring in the crushing riffs. Seth Gilmore of Fugitive and Scourge stepping in for the late, great Riley Gale. And in the music video, there is a wonderful, wonderful homage, a forever Riley Gale. And we'll always be saying that. But new Power Trip music, are you kidding me? It couldn't get better than that heading into the weekend. So as while you still have power, go check out the new Power Trip. Please be safe, stay dry, and we'll get through this, and I'll look forward to seeing you back in here Monday for the the Monday edition of the show. It's the best thing about Monday, because by the time you're hearing me, the workday, the longest workday of the week, is over with. So again, have a good weekend. See you Monday, Macon.

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2: 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You get King of Strings. Joey Stuckey's new album arrives October 23rd. And this isn't just a trip down memory lane. It's a demonstration.

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0: kind of wobbled around there a minute, and he says something I still don't understand. He said, "But I don't want to do a show in Canton, Ohio." The hell does that mean?
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tonight. 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

0: Hi, this is Bobby Rush. Soul is the sound, making joys of the town. WNEX really lays it down. Love that station. I love them porcupine meat too.
1: Hi, this is Wes Griffith from the Moonhead Group. This is a very special year for us because the Rookery, born July 1st, 1976, is celebrating 50 years. The previous year, the Macon Mall opened, which changed the face of downtown virtually overnight. Original owners, Sandy Taylor, Jewett Tucker, and Ralph Skipper, had quite the challenge ahead, but they would persevere as downtown began to shutter its windows. The Rookery became a community gathering place, ground zero for nightlife. Many local musicians would play its stage, and some famous ones too, like Widespread Panic in 87. In 98, local musicians came together at the Rookery to celebrate the life of Braxton Tate Bragg, and Bragg Jam was born. In 2009, in the middle of a recession,

0: Me, my wife Betsy, and our partner Chad Evans purchased the rookery from longtime owner Jim Keith. In hindsight, we were gambling on the rookery to defy the odds once again. We freshened her up a bit, leaned into a more family-friendly atmosphere, rolled out a new menu, and before long, the rookery took flight once again. Those early years were a magical time. The rookery and downtown were in lockstep as the city center began to blossom. After several years, we got so busy that we were able to expand into the old Thorpe's building. Come check out the Thorpe storefront where we've wrapped the windows with our story. Many people tell us they had their first date at the rookery and share memories of gathering there with friends and family. Many of them have signed their names on the Rook's hallowed walls. We've been blessed with support from this community beyond our wildest dreams. It's all of you that came down to get an almond burger, some onion rings, or a Jimmy Carter shake that made it all possible. So from us to the entire community, thank you for making the rookery what it is today. We hope you guys will come down and celebrate with us. It's been a pleasure to serve you, and we hope to see you again soon.
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0: much, ladies and gentlemen. 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And again, we'd like to say it's so good to be here again, ladies and gentlemen.
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0: 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Your cousin, Marvin Barry. 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
5: 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We're going to sing a song together. 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
7: The

Kalen. Welcome, everybody, to a show called Woodsongs Kids. Youngsters come from everywhere to be on a broadcast where we're celebrating the music of America's front porch, kids style. We love the music of families and hometowns and rural communities, and that's what we celebrate on our broadcast. And as far as our youngsters are concerned, you don't have to be perfect. We just want you to have a lot of fun. One of the things that most folks really like, and it's a growing form of music that a lot of young people are getting into now, is something called bluegrass. And Bill Monroe was a big originator. He's the father of bluegrass. And there was all kinds of artists like the Stanley Brothers and Flat and Scruggs and others that took what Bill Monroe built. They would change it a little bit and send it to more audiences. And bluegrass has become one of the most popular kinds of music in the world right now. And so we're very grateful to have kids that take this music and make it their own. We have two young brothers, and they're going to show you what their bluegrass is like. Please welcome the Singleton Brothers to the Woodsongs Kids.

0: that the Singleton brothers. We got 13-year-old Cash, 16-year-old Cutter. Welcome, guys. It's nice to have you here.
1: Oh, well, it is greatly appreciated.
0: Well, let's talk about the mandolin first.
2: All right.
0: The mandolin is a very old instrument. It comes from medieval Europe. Used to be part of the lute family, but Bill Monroe took this and he made it the anchor instrument of bluegrass.
2: That's right.
0: What is it about the mandolin that you love?
2: Well, that high lonesome sound that you're looking for whenever you're playing bluegrass. That's exactly what it brings. And how music just fascinates me and it excites me to play it.
0: Okay, so you just love it, right?
2: Yes, sir.
0: Now, was it hard for you to learn how to play the mandolin?
2: At times, yes, sir.
0: Now, the mandolin is kind of tuned kind of like a fiddle, so you'd be able to start playing the fiddle, too, if you wanted to, right?
2: Not really. It's a world of difference.
0: Now, when you started playing the mandolin, what was the first song you learned how to play on it?
2: I think it was When the Saints Go Marching In.
0: Play me just a little piece of it.

0: Cash Singleton, 13 years old. That's pretty good for 13. Good job. Now, Cutter's your older brother. You're 16 years old. You're playing the guitar.
1: That'd be right.
0: Now, you're modeling yourselves almost after the early Grand Ole Opry-style bluegrass artists, right?
1: Well, I take that as a high compliment.
0: That is a high compliment. So now explain why not Bon Jovi? Why not, you know, Green Day? Why not, you know, why this?
1: Well,
0: which I love. I'm glad you're doing
1: well,
0: it.
1: But I appreciate that.
0: Explain why.
1: That was what I heard first. And of course, you know, I hear all the other things. But that's what I felt a draw to that. That's what sucked me in tight. You know, mm-hmm. I heard Lester Flatt and Earl Scruggs and watching all those Martha White shows and the early days of the Grand Ole Opry. I mean, that just inspires me. I love it.
0: Now, you guys are 13 years old, 16 years old, and you're out there playing your own shows, right?
1: That'd be right.
0: Okay, well, let's listen to some more music. You're going to do a song called You're Running Wild. Is that correct?
1: That's right. Old Leuven Brothers hit.
0: It's the Singleton Brothers right here on Woodsongs Kids.

0: You Running Wild, what a good song. The Singleton Brothers, Cash on the mandolin, Cutter on the guitar. When did you start playing the guitar?
1: Well, after I picked up the banjo.
0: You started on the banjo.
1: I started on the banjo, and took a notion to play the guitar, and heard Lester Flatt, and you got to... Lester Flatt's a big... I love Lester.
0: Sure. Well, he'd be a big influence on a lot of guitar players,
1: yeah.
0: Right? His rhythm was just spot on.
1: Well, and it's
0: perfect.
1: All in that up and down. See, he played the banjo starting out with that claw hammer style, and he just transferred over into guitar.
0: That was his wrist action. His wrist action got transferred to the guitar. Now...

0: Your vocals are you have really good vocals, young 13, 16 years old.
1: Well, thank you.
0: Louvin Brothers, the Stanley Brothers, had that style of vocal. And I'm hearing a lot of Everly Brothers in what you're doing. So
1: I like the Everlys, too.
0: Do you listen to them a lot, too?
1: All the time.
0: So all these groups from 40, 50, 60 years ago or longer, they affected you as young kids in your home, right?
1: Most definitely.
0: And when you would sit down and practice together, when did you notice that your little brother was pretty good?
1: Well, whenever he started showing off.
0: As you can see, he does a lot.
1: Oh,
0: right?
1: He likes to do that. He likes to show off.
2: Well, I'll take that as a compliment.
1: But yeah, whenever he started, you know, he's always shown interest in it.
0: Yeah.
1: But if it makes any sense to you, I think a lot of it had to do with competition. Because, you know, if Big Brother's going to do it, well, by gum, I got to do it, too.
0: Well, as young kids, too, I mean, you want to get out and play in front of folks. So what kind of shows do you do together? Your young brothers, 13, 16 years old, and...
1: We do shows anywhere somebody will hire us.
0: Hire you.
1: Yeah.
0: It's all in the money, isn't it?
1: Well, sort of, you know. No, the shows we do...
0: There's a reason folk rhymes with broke, so I understand yeah. where you're heading here.
1: We do a lot of brother harmony, that blood harmony. Uh-huh. Of course, a lot of bluegrass. We love bluegrass, but we do a lot of the good old country music too.
0: Right.
1: We like the good old country music.
0: Well, you're going to get into a good old country song here in a minute. It's kind of unusual. The unusual title. Tell everybody what the title is.
1: Well, it's called Made in Japan.
0: Why now? What is this? This is a vocal song you're going to sing,
1: yeah,
0: it, right?
1: Yeah, it is. Yes, sir.
0: Where does this song come from?
1: Well, I reckon Japan. No, man. It come from Buck Owens. Buck Owens had it.
0: Yeah,
1: out on the
0: okay,
1: big
0: that's what I wanted to get to. So, you guys are going to play this, and let's listen to it. We've got Cash on the mandolin, 13 years old. Cutter's on his guitar, and the song they're going to sing is Made in Japan. It's the Singleton Brothers right here on Woodsongs Kids.

Good song, the Singleton Brothers. Very good. And we want to give some props. And behind them over there is a youngster who's not quite a kid. Let's give props to Brennan Cruz playing the upright bass.

If you have a youngster that you think belongs on our broadcast, we want you to send us a little YouTube clip. It's very, very simple. All you have to do is go to the WoodSongs website. If you click on the Kids TV page, you can contact us and send us something. We look at everything that comes in. And staying in the theme of old-time music is a young girl that we're very, very proud to be able to have on our show. She does something that you're going to find very interesting. She is 12 years old. She yodels a lot. We're going to talk to her about that. And she's going to dip into a Dolly Parton song called Tennessee Homesick Blues. Please welcome Candace Gunn to WoodSongs Kids.

0: Very nice. 12 years old. Candace Gunn, it's nice to have you here. Candace, thank you for being on our show. Now, yodeling, we're going to talk about yodeling after the next song, but this is something that you heard when you were like 4 years old?
1: I think that's about right.
0: Yeah, so what was happening? You were sitting on the couch and somebody played a record? What happened?
1: Well, my mom was actually on YouTube and she was playing a song of a little girl yodeling, and I just kind of came in there and started singing with it.
0: And you do it really pretty. You have such a pretty voice.
1: Thank you.
0: And this was a Dolly Parton song that you just played, and that's, she's a hard artist to copy. You did that really good. Do you listen to her a lot?
1: Mm-hmm.
0: What is it about Dolly Parton that you love so much?
1: I love her voice. She has a very soft voice and it's very pretty.
0: She doesn't push real hard, right? She lets her voice just be natural. And is that something that is singing that way a hard thing to learn? Because most
1: yes.
0: people want to sing loud.
1: Mm-hmm.
0: Yeah. So what did you do to learn how to sing like that?
1: Well, I have a vocal coach, and she helped me with that a lot.
0: It's nice to have a teacher, right? Teachers are important. We need to protect our teachers and make sure that music and art stays in the schools, right? Now, do you go to public school or are you homeschooled?
1: I'm homeschooled.
0: A lot of kids are homeschooled. A lot of kids who play music really, really well are homeschooled. Why do you think that is?
1: Well, when you go to public school, it takes a lot of time out of the day. And when you're at home doing it, you can, like, do it whenever you want.
0: I agree with that. Now, you're going to get into another song that in Kentucky, where we're doing our show, is a very famous show, song. But this is from an artist that the Singleton Brothers are very influenced by, right? Who did this song?
1: Bill Monroe.
0: Bill Monroe. And you like bluegrass music, right?
1: Mm-hmm.
0: So let's hear you sing this song. It's a Bill Monroe tune called Blue Moon of Kentucky. 12-year-old Candace Gunn on Woodsongs Kids.

0: Good job. Blue Moon of Kentucky, 12-year-old Candace Gunn on your guitar, and we heard that yodel there at the end. Let's talk about your guitar. You heard yodeling when you were four. When did you start playing your guitar?
1: Probably about five.
0: About 5 years old. Now, when you're 5 years old, the guitar is about as big as you are.
1: Yes.
0: Right? Mm-hmm. Was it hard for you to learn?
1: Yes.
0: And what made you want to keep going? When it's hard, a lot of kids quit when something's hard. But you didn't do that. What made you keep going?
1: Well, I saw a lot of really good guitar players at my age that were with me at the place that I performed at. So that kind of helped me keep going.
0: And that idea of community in music is really important, right?
1: Yes.
0: Now, let's talk about your yodeling. Yodeling is not an easy thing to do. So give me an example of just one or two yodels. Let's hear what that's like. Just you and your voice. Okay, now that's pretty good. Yodeling is hard, right? All right, so you're going to do a really cool song that Patsy Montana did years and years ago, right? This is the first million-selling song by a female artist in America, this song. And you're going to have a million-selling version of it too, aren't you? Right? This is called Cowboy Sweetheart. It's Candace Gunn, 12 years old, on Woodsongs Kids.

0: Isn't she wonderful? 12-year-old Candace Gunn and the Singleton brothers, Cash and Cutter. What a good job they did. You know, we love our Wood Songs kids, and we appreciate you tuning in and celebrating their music with us. We're celebrating the music of kids on America's front porch. Remember what Mr. Rogers said, listening is where love begins. We want you to listen to your kids, your children, whether they're in public school or homeschool. Listening is always a wonderful thing, right, Michaela? And you're going to tell everybody a thank you right now.
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2: Hi, this is Wes Griffith from the Moonhammer Group. This is a very special year for us because the Rookery, born July 1st, 1976, is celebrating 50 years. The previous year, the Macon Mall opened, which changed the face of downtown virtually overnight. Original owners, Sandy Taylor, Jewett Tucker, and Ralph Skipper, had quite the challenge ahead, but they would persevere as downtown began to shutter its windows. The Rookery became a community gathering place,

0: ground zero for nightlife. Many local musicians would play at stage, and some famous ones too, like Widespread Panic in 87. In 98, local musicians came together at the Rookery to celebrate the life of Braxton Tate Bragg,
1: and Bragg Jam was born.
0: In 2009, in the middle of a recession, me, my wife Betsy, and our partner Chad Evans purchased the Rookery from longtime owner Jim Keith. In hindsight, we were gambling on the Rookery to defy the odds once again. We freshened her up a bit, leaned into a more family-friendly atmosphere, rolled out a new menu, and before long, the Rookery took flight once again. Those early years were a magical time. The Rookery and downtown were in lockstep as the city center began to blossom. After several years, we got so busy that we were able to expand into the old Thorpe's building. Come check out the Thorpe storefront where we've wrapped the windows with our story. Many people tell us they had their first date at the Rookery and share memories of gathering there with friends and family. Many of them have signed their names on the Rook's hallowed walls. We've been blessed with support from this community beyond their wildest dreams. It's all of you that came down to get an almond burger, some onion rings, or a Jimmy Carter shake that made it all possible. So from us to the entire community, thank you for making the Rookery what it is today. We hope you guys will come down and celebrate with us. It's been a pleasure to serve you, and we hope to see you again soon.
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always been a world away. I can't recall having worked one single day. 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

0: This is the Sheridan Construction pregame show here on the Mercer Bears Sports Network.
1: Well, good afternoon, everyone. Welcome to Five Star Stadium on the campus of Mercer University. Beautiful Macon, Georgia. We're here for SoCon action. One of the premier matchups in the conference today is Western Carolina at Mercer. You'll remember last year, the conference regular season championship boiled down to that game at Cullowhee. You remember Reese Griffith hit a field goal late. Western Carolina attempted a field goal even later. For a brief few seconds, both teams thought they had won. Obviously, the field goal went wide. Mercer gets the win and completes the regular season unbeaten in conference play. Today, Western Carolina coming off a huge win at home at Cullowhee last week. Tennessee Tech was the number 8 team in the country. They took care of business, defeated the Eagles there, and they're on a roll under the direction of head coach Kerwin Bell as they come into Five Star Stadium this afternoon. Now for the Bears, 3 consecutive road games. We go to Georgia Tech 2 weeks ago. We go to Abilene 3 weeks ago. Go to Abilene Christian 2 weeks ago. And, of course, last week at VMI. Very impressive win against Abilene Christian. Those guys had not lost but 5 games at home in 5 years. VMI, well, we had the rainy conditions. It was cool in the 50s. And the Bears took care of business. So from the end of the first quarter on, tremendous offensive surge with over 600 yards of offense. Limited VMI, the Keydets finally eased over 100 yards total offense the last play of the game. Tremendous offense, defense. Simon Zidane broke the school record for most points in a game by a kicker with 18. So across the board, everything worked well for the Bears. We played not one, not two, not three, but 4 quarterbacks. The first 3 all threw a minimum of 1 touchdown pass. That's pretty good. Zamari Pelode-Gary, an excellent day running the football as well. So the Bears, again, take care of business. But now a very challenging game this afternoon. And if you've been anywhere in the southeast the past, minimum 24 hours, this hurricane, tropical storm coming on into the U.S.

0: coastal waters last night and came up on the land, and we've just been wanting to know all night long how it will affect us. Well, the tropical depression is gone, and now the remnants of spinoffs we've worried about. There was actually this morning, I was looking, 85-90% chance of thunderstorms every hour. Now, I'm not going to say currently we're out of the woods and everything is great, because we don't know that. Can give you the factual statement that since I got here at 9:05, there's not been any rain. At one time, there was a lot of blue skies, but the heat has built up because of the sunshine. We do have clouds in the area. We are hoping to get this game in without the L word delay. I'm not even going to give it credibility. But we're hoping to get through what should be a tremendous football game. Two excellent coaches, Kerwin Bell, former quarterback at the University of Florida, Joel Taylor. Obviously, we're so glad to have Coach Taylor back, his first season leading the Bears. Going to be a tremendous football game. Now, because of the forecast for the weather, most anything and everything outdoors on campus today was canceled. No outdoor Ford concert series, no outdoor bear walk, no tailgating on Black Field. It was a little depressing when I walked out outside the press box a couple hours ago and Black Field, totally empty, not one single soul on it. We've been accustomed to these tailgating opportunities for folks listening to the concert series, but all of that was canceled. Our good friends at Sports Mike, their tailgate show was moved indoors. Billy can speak more to that in just a moment. They were in the new golf building just down the way here. So everything before the kickoff has been canceled. Now, as we've just opened the gates, we don't know how many fans have been hesitant to come, and we totally understand that, because the forecast was for 90% chance of thunderstorms all day. Right now, it looks good. If we can go 2.5-3 hours like this, we're going to be okay, but we'll watch and see how many folks are able to make it to the game. If not, we'll be glad to have you right here on our broadcast. A change in uniforms today. Before I turn it over and bring Billy and Bill in, looks like the Mercer football team opted to go all white today. Apparently there was a whiteout the team wanted to do. They got to modify the logo a little bit on the helmet, but they're all in white today, which means the Catamounts will be in their home purple uniforms as they begin play here in just a few moments. All right, having said all that, I'll bring in my colleagues, Billy Andrews, Bill Connolly. Yes, we did survive 18 hours in the car together last weekend, and I think we're still friends, but I'll let them speak to themselves. But we did share the driving, which helped, and we made it back, and certainly Bears now looking for a third win in a row, and what's even more important would be a huge second conference win in a row. All right, Billy, what do you think?
1: Well, I'm still friends with you. I'm still friends with Bill, but you and Bill's relationship—that's a different conversation.
0: That ministerially speaking,
1: yes, absolutely. 18 hours will test everything for sure. Now it's good to be back, like you said, at Five Star Stadium. And as we've gotten going the last couple weeks, Rick, I think one of the things I've loved about our team that I've seen is the gelling together of the offensive line. They have come together. Four new starters have come together. Really feels like one unit out there. And leading the conference in rushing by a lot. Next closest team is about 400 yards shy of us, that being the Citadel, averaging about 6.5 yards a carry. So that O-line is really starting to form, and it's the perfect time to do that mid-season.
0: And the rushing attack now is ranked in the top five in the nation in FCS as a result. Special teams looking great. All right, Bill, you've been here even earlier than I this morning. Kind of walk us through how the storm has affected weather and what conditions the players are currently looking at as we're about 55 minutes away from kickoff.
2: Well, I can tell you, it's muggy down here on the field. The wind has picked up here in, I'd say, the last 15 minutes or so. You referenced Black Field. It is basically a swamp over there right now. And so that call to cancel things over in Black Field was the right call, because there has been so much water from the rainstorms that came through last night. Mm-hmm. So that is a good call by the administration right there. And I can tell you right now, Rick, the wind is starting to pick up and kind of swirling around a little bit. So I don't think it's weather's going to be much of a factor. We may actually be drier than Georgia fans' eyes after tonight's game, but I think we're in for a good football game today, and I'm excited to see these two teams play.
0: And probably Mercer fans will be as excited as the folks that beat Florida State last night also, correct?
1: Well, that's a lot of people to be aware. I mean, that's like half the country.
0: Yeah, we do have a good time. We do like each other. All right, we're going to take a break. And obviously, we talked with Joel.

0: Taylor about last week's win. Looking forward to today. Got a couple of player interviews as well. Let's take a break, send it back to Russ. We'll be right back with Coach Taylor's interview when we return. 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
0: Well, we're back at Five Star Stadium. Welcome sight for this Mercer football team to see after three consecutive road games. Bears win on the road the last two. Time now to talk with head coach Joel Taylor, our weekly interview sponsored by Ford. All right, coach, back-to-back on the road. Got a huge win at Abilene Christian 2 weeks ago. You head up to Lexington, Virginia, 9-hour bus ride, pouring down rain Saturday morning, and you're playing a triple option team. For some programs, that could have been a test as to the conditions, the opponent, et cetera. But you guys really took care of business to come away with a 54-3 win. We got several things to talk about, but to have your team prepared to persevere, whether it be the bus ride, whether it be the weather conditions, your team was ready for four quarters.
7: I think you hit it on the head, man. That was a long bus ride, you know, for our young men. It was the first one for them, too, you know. So, you know, for us to, you know, go up there and play the way we played, it was raining. I'll be honest, man, I didn't think we had great energy in the hotel. And sure enough, man, we did something different, man. We came out there and did some bear jacks in the rain before everything started, man. And I think that kind of got everybody, you know, going. Yeah. You know, like I said, just a testament to our staff and our players, man, to go out there and do what we did with all the conditions, all the things that, you know, went wrong or didn't go wrong or whatever it is, to come out there with a 51-point win is huge.
0: The numbers, coach, speak for themselves. 658 yards of offense, fourth highest in program history, 402 yards rushing, second best all time. Let's start with the offense. Tremendous execution. You played all three quarterbacks, or three quarterbacks. Actually, he played four quarterbacks.
7: He did.
0: And 10 different guys carried the ball. Talk specifically about how your offensive players produced.
7: I think everybody, for the most part, did a really good job. You know, all three quarterbacks threw a touchdown. We had two tight ends catch a touchdown. My

0: Kell caught a 40-yard touchdown before the half. You had our running backs. I think we had, what, you said 10, mm-hmm. you know, guys that touched the ball. And, you know, everybody that touched the ball, you know, ran the ball well. You know, Carlese Price, his first touchdown that he got, 50-something-yard touchdown. I thought Billy Martin ran the ball really hard. You know, Zamari had 130 yards, you know, after missing last week. So it was really just good to see those guys just like I said, get out there and compete and execute. That's the biggest thing for me, because sometimes when you you put other guys in, you know, you may dip in the performance. Mm-hmm. And I don't think we dipped in the performance, mm-hmm. you know, which was good. Yeah. So that's a testament to, you know, our team, our coaching, our training, to go out there and do that with the circumstances of the weather and, you know, that type of stuff.
1: I mentioned or asked you about this post-game, Coach. It doesn't really show up on the box score, but the way this staff is using your tight ends, my goodness, they're catching touchdown passes, they're blocking. They may be in front of the running back, they may be behind you, but whatever it takes, they're shifting, sometimes both on the field at one time. Really, it's behind the scenes productive for this offense, the way you're using that position.
0: It really is. It's really, really big for us, man. We can, you know, have two personnels out there, 11 and 12 personnel, and don't miss a beat. You know, which is huge for us. And we're able to get in that 12 personnel stuff to, you know, truly run that football, gain an extra, you know, hat leverage and a bigger body, you know, on a DB if they don't want to change their personnel. So it forces them to either stay in their personnel or change their personnel. If they change it, you know, now we got some things we can do in the passing game, mm-hmm. you know. So I think we do a really good job. I think Coach Barry Brown does a really good job of teaching those guys. And a lot of people don't understand, you know, other than the quarterback, okay, the quarterback is probably has to know everything that goes on in the offense. The tight end is second, you know, because they have to be able to run routes. They got to block, so they're just like an offensive lineman. You know, they sometimes in the backfield, you know, so like it's a lot on those guys. So, you know, Barry Brown does a really good job with those guys. We got some smart kids and some tough kids, and we're blessed to have the ones that we have.
1: Defensively, Coach, again, triple option. You only gave them, but they barely, the last play of the game, eased over 100 yards, only 41 yards rushing, which is unheard of against a triple option. But tremendous job by, I mean, we could mention practically everybody that played that day, but the team effort to limit them to 100 yards thereabouts is a pretty amazing effort.
0: Yeah, shoot. I thought it was 60 yards rushing. You said 40?
1: Oh, I'm sorry. I flipped it. Yes.
0: It was okay. Yeah, but either or. It don't matter. 60, 40. What are we really talking about versus triple option offense, man? I just think that is so huge, man. Great job by our defensive staff. Great job by our defensive players to go out there and execute in a manner to dominate that way, man. I don't think I've ever heard of a option team being held to – you know, under 100 yards of rushing. That's what they do.
1: Yeah, yeah.
0: You know what I mean?
1: Yeah.
0: So if our kids staying disciplined, you know, they were showing up violent, man, getting tackles in the backfield. The only thing that kind of disappointed me, we didn't have any takeaways, you know, especially in those conditions. And they got to operate all the way throughout. That was the only thing that, you know, I'm going to challenge our guys this week, you know, to make sure we are taking the ball away, you know. But other than that, man, I thought those guys did a really good job.
1: All right, final observation of that game, Coach. We know offense, we know defense, but we know special teams are always important. Didn't have to use our punter a lot, thankfully, on Saturday, but what a job by Simon Zidane. Broke the school record with 18 points at all of his field goals. I think only one kick, his first kick out of bounds this year. Most every kick has gone out of the end zone, but tremendous job for him, and he's giving you more than 10 points a game.
0: Yeah, we gotta knock that down a little bit. You know, I wanna, you know, we had six red zone opportunities and three field goals. I want six touchdowns.
1: Yeah, I understand too. Now, Simon would understand too.
0: No doubt. Now, you know, hey, I'm so glad we have that security blanket though.
1: Yep.
0: That's huge for us, man. And he's been solid all year. And that's another record that he broke. You know, when he first kick, he broke a record, and now he's broken another record, which is huge. And my goal that game was to get out of there without a punt, and you know we couldn't convert on that fourth down. We did convert, but we had a penalty and we had to punt the ball. And then the other thing, I don't want you to forget on the special teams piece, we had a 68-yard return by Sam Martin. That was huge, man. We, you know, I think we have some dangerous return men. You know, Braden even had one on the punt return, but we had a holding call. He had a 42-yarder, man. But we wanted to try to create some space for those guys because we do think they are dangerous.
1: Western Carolina, Coach, I know last year's game, that particular game, one of the most exciting that I've had the opportunity to call since we've been here. We hit a field goal late. They missed a field goal late. But, man, what a tremendous effort by those guys. In colorway last week, Tennessee Tech came in number 8 in the country. They beat them 44-20. They amassed 534 yards of offense, which we know a

0: Irwin Bell offense can do, but they converted also 5 takeaways into 17 points. They really played an outstanding game Saturday against a very good Tennessee Tech team.
1: They really did, man. They really did. I think, you know, when Western is firing on all cylinders, they can beat anybody in America. You know, I want everybody to understand that, man. It's always something that's always stopping them. I don't know what it is. We got to find out what it is this week, you know. But at the end of the day, man, I thought they went out there and they were very, very explosive on offense. They took advantage of the mishaps that, you know, Tennessee Tech had. And then they played well enough on defense where, you know, Tennessee Tech could not, you know, come back or get back into the game. It's going to be a really, really tough matchup. It's always a tough matchup versus those guys because they can score points. You know, so we got our work cut out for us, you know, defensively. When we talk about EVD, we talk about effort, violence, and discipline. They got to all come together on Saturday.
0: All right, let's talk about a couple of their players. Offensively, Coach, as you pointed out at your weekly news conference, Kerwin Bell's always going to have a talented quarterback, no doubt about that. This year, Lex Thomas had an outstanding game Saturday, but nearly 1,500 yards of passing. What do you see from number two at quarterback?
1: Yeah, man. I think he throws the ball well. I think he makes solid decisions. I think, you know, he is not afraid. He's not afraid to make the tough throws. And those are, to me, the most dangerous quarterbacks. If he's on now, holy smokes, he's going to be on. And then the other thing that he adds is plus one run game where he can really scramble. I think he had 100 yards, you know, on Saturday. You know, so we got to account for that as well. Yeah. So, you know, when a kid can throw it, a kid can run it, you know, really, you know, hinders you a little bit on what you want to do on defense at times. You know, but we got to pick our spots, and at the end of the day, we got to execute and we got to play well.
0: All right, their leading rusher who did lead them on Saturday, Josh Perry, number three. He's got over 400 yards rushing. What do you see in him, Coach?
1: Yeah, I think he's an explosive back, man. If he gets a hole, he can really hit it. I think he's a home run type of kid. And I think he runs it hard, man. I think he's a really, really good football player.
0: All right, having said that, back at home, Five-Star Stadium, events all day long leading up to it, the excitement of our fans. But in addition to being home, sets the stage. What do we need to do to get the win here against a very good Western Carolina team?
1: Yeah, I think we just got to be consistent. We got to play to our standard. We can't put the ball in jeopardy, and we got to create turnovers. I remember the last time, you know, I was the coordinator here, they came in number one offense in the nation. I think it might have been game 6 or something of that nature, and we were able to create some turnovers early, and we controlled the game after that. You know, so I think we have to do the same exact thing. And I think we got to play with some great physicality as well. You know, anytime you got those, you know, good skill players, things of that nature, and you throw the ball all over the place, man, but when you get daggone hit, man, it changes things.
0: Yeah.
1: You know, what's the old saying, Mike Tyson? You know, everybody got a plan until you get punched in the mouth. You know, so we gotta punch them in the mouth early.
0: Yeah. All right, Coach. Having said that, we've been wanting to get on that roll, as I would like to call it, a chance to get our third win in a row, our second conference in a row. And the good thing about this week, we get the win and we can be home before midnight.
1: Yeah, there's no doubt. There's no doubt. I can't wait for that one. Now.
0: All right, Coach. Thanks so much. Always appreciate you joining us here for this pregame interview. It's Mercer, Western Carolina, coming up in just a few moments here at Five Star Stadium. 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
4: We're back at Five Star Stadium, moments away from kickoff. Western Carolina in the house as we return to finally a home game after being on the road for 3 weeks. Western Carolina, as I said, is here. We continue with our pregame show. Time for our Georgia Power Player Spotlights. Let's go to the offensive side of the ball. Our junior running back from Kite, Georgia, Billy Martin, played at David Emanuel Academy. Billy, thanks for joining us. Let's start off by this. Let's help our fans get to know you a little bit better. Prior to going to high school, growing up as a kid, what did you like to do?
5: Growing up as a kid, I liked to be outdoors all the time, whether it was riding ATVs, going hunting, fishing. I love doing it all, but I also love sports. I played, growing up, I played soccer, football, basketball, baseball. I kind of did it all. And then whenever I got to high school, I just stuck with baseball and basketball and football.
4: I was noticing there in high school you excelled basketball, track and field, baseball.
5: Yeah, track and field too.
4: So, were all of the sports kind of your equal in love, or as slowly football took over?
5: Well, it was definitely between football and basketball all the way up. I enjoyed baseball, but I wasn't as good at it, so
4: okay.
5: I still played it, but because you know it was fun. My dad actually played baseball in college, so he was a good coach to me.
4: Yeah,
5: growing up, but no, I think football always held a special place in my heart. It's just something that I love to do.
4: All right, as you got to that senior year, when it's time to make that decision, where do I go to college? What led your decision to come into Macon and Mercer?
5: Well, interesting you asked that. So I played 8-man football in high school. That's what, so, you know, it's not a really big recruiting poll there. I didn't really necessarily play high school football to get recruited, which is kind of crazy. I played it just because I loved the school. Uh-huh. And, you know, after I was blessed to have a good enough season as I did, I was able to get a few D3 offers, but I also wanted to do civil engineering. So I wasn't going to go anywhere that didn't have that program.
4: Mm-hmm.
5: And so once Mercer showed me interest and I was able to come and visit, it was really a no-brainer for me to come here. And I think it was one of the best decisions I've ever made.
4: It speaks highly to me, Billy. I've been doing this a long, long time. I've seen a lot of student athletes come through. But when somebody comes onto campus and works their rear end off, so to speak, to earn a scholarship, earns my tremendous respect. Walk us through how you started as a freshman until that point.
5: Well, coming in as a freshman, I understood my role. I knew that, you know, I was coming in kind of at the bottom of the totem pole, which I understood. And I understood that it was going to take a lot of work to be able to earn playing time, be able to, you know, work toward my goals. But at the end of the day, I love the sport. And so, just day after day, it made it where it wasn't as challenging.
4: Mm-hmm.
5: Obviously, there were challenges. As a freshman, I played scout team the whole entire time.
4: Mm.
5: And, you know, you can ask anybody. Scout team running backs get beat up week in and week out.
4: Yeah.
5: But, no, that year, whenever we played Furman for the SoCon Championship,

0: I was able to get put in that game and actually score. Yeah. So that was fun. And then the year after that, I didn't really do much scout team. I was able to work my way onto the travel squad through special teams, and I also got some reps at running back. And this year is kind of the same thing. I'm still recovering. I'm actually not recovering anymore, but toward the beginning of the year, I was recovering from another stress fracture on my foot. And it happened at an unfortunate time because it was right before fall camp, and that's really where some decisions are made as far as depth charts and stuff. But I understood that, you know, as long as I keep working, I'll be able to bounce back. But, you know, being able to earn that scholarship and being able to start where I did, it really means the world. I know I made my family thankful and proud of me, so.
1: You came here as a freshman in 2024, so your third year here. as an individual, how have you changed?
0: You know, I would like to say I haven't changed. You know, I feel like I have maybe changed, but at the end of the day, I'm still the same guy that I was when I got here. I still love the sport as much as I did when I got here. And, you know, I wish I could go back to my freshman self and just say it's going to be all right, because at the end of the day, you come here and there's a lot of doubts. There's a lot of times where you, you know, are worried because this or that because you're young. But at the end of the day, the hard work does pay off.
1: Yeah.
0: It really does.
1: You came here at a great time in Mercer football history, back-to-back championships. Kind of walk us through what that experience has been like for you.
0: It was great. You know, Coach Jacobs was a great coach. He instilled a lot of good values in me as a player, and I've learned a lot from those 2 years. We were able to, as you said, go back-to-back, and it was really great. Now with Coach Taylor, he's also a great coach. And at the end of the day, I think both of those coaches are winners. Mm-hmm. And so I think that we have all the capability in the world to go and do it again.
1: This past Saturday, man, we put the offense on display, over 600 yards, 400 yards rushing, which still just kind of is mind-boggling to me. But just about everybody got to play. Everybody that played produced, whether it was running 10, 15 yards, throwing a touchdown pass. What was that experience like, a game like that, when everything's working, even on a bad day, it's raining, and a nine-hour bus ride? But for everybody that got on those buses, went and played well.
0: I think it's just a testament to our coaches and how they recruit. I mean, they know what they're looking for, and, you know, they recruit really good players, and they also coach them good when they get here. Everybody was prepared for their time. Coach Taylor says that all the time, be prepared for your moment. Mm-hmm. Go out there and just do your job. He always says, you know, don't try to, you know, do too much. Go and do what your job is on the play. And at the end of the day, if everybody does that, you know, positive plays are going to happen. Yep. And I believe everybody believed in that, and that's what you saw.
1: All right, Western Carolina coming in, Billy. Great game for them last week. They upset Tennessee Tech, number 8 team in the country last year. What a game. And Culloway, we hit the field goal. They missed the field goal right down to the wire. What do you expect Saturday night here with Western coming
0: in? Yeah, like you said, last year was a nail-biter, I think. As you said, they are a good team, and I haven't had a chance to really look at them. I know today the coaches are going to have some things for us to look at as a group and as a team. I think that we have all the capability to beat this team. I know that it's going to be it's going to take a good week of practice. It's going to take some execution. It's going to take some things that we haven't maybe shown, as far as, you know, we have to cut down with the penalties. We have to execute better on third downs, but I think and I know that we can do it, and so I'm confident that we can win this game.
1: All right, a couple of things left. I always like to give each of the players a chance to brag on your family.
0: Well, I love my family. I'm the oldest of 6 children. I have 4 younger brothers and 1 younger sister, and I love my mom and dad to death. I actually live, you know, I live in rural Georgia, and all my family lives, you know, right around me within 5 miles, and so when I go home, I get to see them all. And if it wasn't for them, I wouldn't be where I'm at right now.
1: All right. When you've got that Mercer degree in hand, civil engineering, for those of us who are not engineers, what do you want to do with that degree?
0: Well, my dad's actually a civil engineer, which kind of led me to go and pursue that. I hope that he'll hire me when I graduate. I love to work with him. He's let me intern with him throughout high school, and also whenever I ever get a break from football in college, I'm blessed enough to go and intern with him, and I enjoy it, and I'd love to go work for him.
1: All right, Billy, you're a typical guy that exemplifies a true Mercer student athlete. You've come here, you've worked hard, going to get a quality degree. Great outing on Saturday. Go have a good time here Saturday night against Western Carolina.
0: Yes, sir. Thank you.
1: Billy Martin visiting with us. We'll take a break. Come back to we'll go to the defensive side of the ball when we return. The Mercer Sports Network, presented by Sheridan Construction.
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8: We're back at Five Star Stadium, getting ready for kickoff this evening against Western Carolina. We continue with our Georgia Power Player Spotlights. We're going to visit now with Ian Johnson Kelly, our freshman defensive lineman from Bradenton, Florida. Eden, thanks for being with us.
9: Thank you. Thank you for having me.
8: All right. Here we are. We're in the restaurant. It's a little loud on the outside, but I think our folks can hear us okay. Talk to us about growing up in Bradenton, Florida. Help our fans to get to know you a little bit better, what you did growing up.
9: I was born and raised in Bradenton, Florida. Of course, I hung out with, like, family, friends, went to the beach, went to the ballpark. We had the Marauders there. So when I was younger, I went to a youth group, and, like, they'll take us to the baseball games.
8: Gotcha. All right. High school, Manatee High School.
9: Yes, sir.
8: Tell us about that program.
9: Real good program. Obviously, people know about Joe Canan. You know, he won 5 state championships. Now, my head coach was out there all 4 years, Jacques Green. He's in the Florida Gators Hall of Fame, okay. Played for the Buccaneers, played for Detroit Lions, also played for Washington Redskins at the time.
8: Interesting. He was in the Florida Gators Hall of Fame. This week we're playing Western Carolina, whose head coach was the quarterback for the Florida Gators.
9: Most definitely.
8: A little irony there, huh? Okay, Ian, when it came time to the recruiting process, what got your attention about coming to Mercer?
9: Of course, the last staff, I was here with the last staff. Coach Jimmy Lloyd, the defensive line coach, he brought me in. I took a visit here. My family loved it. My mom most definitely loved it because of the education part. So I knew Mercer was home.
8: Okay. In the transition from high school ball to now playing for a Division I champion football team, was there anything, aspects about your game early on that you said, if I'm going to play at this level, I need to improve in this area? Was there such a thing?
9: No, sir. I've always been like a high football IQ guy. Always been advanced in the game of football, so I mean, just really just picking up with the pace of college football from high school football.
8: All right, you've been here a few months now. Tell us when you came here also and you looked around and you saw the talent on this football team, did you sense this is a championship type program, in fact, back-to-back championships? Did you sense that when you got here?
9: Oh, most definitely. Comparing the last year's team, it's most definitely more talent. It was just more so bringing in all the transfers in is we was going to connect as a team. And we most definitely did that from January to the summer.
8: This season, obviously, we got the early win on 0 week, and then another win, and then we had the loss to Furman. In your eyes, has a member of the defense.

0: Ryan, how has the season gone thus far?
1: Most definitely ups and downs, but we're glad that, you know, our tribulations came earlier in the season than later in the season that we won. I almost definitely say the loss against Furman was heartbreaking, but it's a learning lesson, and we learned from it, and now we plan to advance from it.
0: All right. On the defensive side of the ball, I know a lot of those guys, and my word I like to use are characters. Tell us about the personalities that are blended in on this defensive football team.
1: We got a lot of characters, a lot of funny characters, a lot of hungry characters, and a lot of people that love to play football and love to hunt the football on the defensive side of the ball. Our defensive coordinator, Coach Weaver, he preaches to us EVD. It stands for effort, violence, discipline, and we stand by that every day.
0: Absolutely. All right, coming up Saturday afternoon, Five Star Stadium. Western Carolina team, we know that they love to move the football. They love to throw the football. What challenges has the defense worked on this week getting ready for Western Carolina?
1: They're a very good team, most definitely. They're a very good team, most definitely. I'll say we worked on really just executing, keeping the pocket contained because they have a really good quarterback that can run and throw the ball, and also stopping the run.
0: Okay. All right. Now, moving forward, Doc, one game at a time. Every game is a conference game. When the season started, we had a go, conference championship. You and your teammates, do you still feel that's a goal that can be attained?
1: Yes, sir, most definitely. I feel like by us, you know, it starts really this week, really getting the win from Western Carolina, and then also finish out the season strong will most definitely finish us as conference champions.
0: If somebody asked you, Ian, what do you enjoy most about playing college football, what would you say?
1: I enjoy most just really having fun on Saturdays. I really enjoy most having fun during practice to compete on Saturdays. Let me rephrase that.
0: Interesting.
1: Most definitely, I came in the football, the love of the game, of having fun. So, I mean, practice is where you preparation for Saturday. So, I mean, you can execute at your highest level.
0: I always like to ask players what you want to share. Share about your family. Tag on them.
1: My family, I'm very big family oriented. I'm very connected with my mom and dad's side. My mom is from Bradenton, Florida, and my dad is from Tuscaloosa area in Alabama.
0: Okay. All right. If you would, you're still early. Have you declared a major at Mercer? Do you know what degree you want yet?
1: My major is communications.
0: Communications. Want to be a radio announcer one day?
1: Lord's will.
0: All right. Final question I'll ask of you. Obviously, this is a huge game coming up Saturday. For you personally, how excited are you to play this game against Western Carolina?
1: Very excited. Especially, they have a lot of guys from Florida that I'm very close with. So, I mean, this is a big bragging rights type of game. So, especially coming off the last year win with them missing the field goal. So, well, definitely this is a very exciting game.
0: Sounds great, Ian. Appreciate you joining us. Go have a great game against Western Carolina. And let's let this Florida guy do better than all those Florida guys that are wearing purple. What do you think?
1: Yes, sir.
0: Ian Johnson Kelly visiting with us. We'll take a break and be back. Get ready for kickoff. It's Mercer football here at Five Star Stadium on the Mercer Sports Network, presented by Sheridan Construction.
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3: All right, we're back at Five Star Stadium. So far, so good, but we're not going to talk about the weather. We're just going to move on and get ready for kickoff here in a few moments. Crowd off of Ted because, obviously, the projected weather conditions all day yesterday and even this morning were not the best at attending a football game, so maybe some folks opted to listen on the radio and do some things around the house, and that's okay too. However, we are going to play football here in just a few moments. The Mercer Band is on the field doing their pregame festivities, and with that, we will kick it over to my colleague Billy Andrews for the Ford Mercer Football Inside Look at today's game. Billy?
4: All right, Rick, appreciate it. Looking at the game today, first insight is the management of two quarterbacks. These coaches for Mercer have done a really good job managing the back and forth between King and Pickles. After that Furman game, it was real shaky. They added Pickles in a couple pass packages. They managed both guys and didn't put them in situations where they're asking them to do too much. It's not an ideal situation, but so far Coach Taylor and company have done a very, very good job of that, and I think we're going to see that again today. One thing we have to keep in mind here is Western Carolina's defense is their weakness. They give up over 175 yards a game on the ground on defense. They allow their opponents 43% conversion rate on third downs. We have an opportunity here to really run the ball and run it well. We talked about this earlier. Our offensive line has really gelled together. Our run game is very, very strong. First in the conference, 254 yards a game, averaging over 6 yards a carry. So this is the big moment for us to be able to pound the ball on the ground. And then lastly, we have to be careful to make sure we give ourselves a chance to win this game. So in other words, again, protect the football. And here's what I mean by that. Our loss to Furman, we had 5 turnovers. We beat Abilene Christian down in Abilene. We forced them to have 5 turnovers. Western Carolina upset Tennessee Tech. We were all shocked by that. They forced 5 turnovers. So when you turn the ball over, you do not give opportunities to score. We got to protect the ball, give us a chance. And if we can do those things, manage that quarterback rotation, run the ball effectively, do not turn the ball over, we will be in this game in the fourth quarter.
3: All right, Billy, if I might add just one thing as well, yes. Convert third downs.
4: Absolutely. They give up about 43%, like I said. So yep. Keep those chains yep. moving. Absolutely.
3: Absolutely. That's the one thing, Coach. It's interesting when I was interviewing Coach, bragging about Zidane, the job he's done. He yep. said, Rick, he's amazing. He's such a weapon. But I would rather him not be as much of a weapon. I'd rather him kicking extra points and field goals. So in that red zone, going back to the first game, remember that? We yes. came away from that very first game talking about, wow, the opportunity sometimes first and goal inside yep. the five and not cashing in for a touchdown. All right, let's take it over to Bill Connolly. Bill, unfortunately, we don't have as many of our colleagues and friends today because of the weather, but we're in for an exciting football game here the next couple of hours.
5: No doubt, and I'm interested to see, kind of piggybacking on what Billy was saying, I'm interested to see what the tight end room is ginned up today. They've been doing a really good job of helping this offensive line, but they've been used as a weapon both in the running game and the passing game. And with a team like Western, we're going to have to finish drives like Coach talked about here, and I'm wondering if we've got a couple of little wrinkles with the tight end game here tonight in the red zone.
3: Well, interesting you say that. Wrinkles, I think I can say this wrinkle and not give away anything, but I heard through the grapevine, you know, we J.P., and Jalen have different characteristics, both good in their own areas. We know JP, he just soon run over you as around you.
4: That's right.
3: Jalen can throw the ball deep. He can scurry with the ball as well. There may be situations today where we try to decoy the Western Carolina defense with one quarterback in and doing something that normally that quarterback would doing and flipping it. So we'll see.
4: Yeah, and I think you mentioned that last week, that could be an opportunity because both guys can do different things very well.
3: All right, I'm watching. I know the band is now doing the God Bless America, the national anthem. We certainly want to be participating in that as well, since so many events pregame were postponed today. All right, let's go down on the field.

0: Fair play, sharp eyesight, and right judgment for the referees, and for good sportsmanship on and off the field. We also pray for safe travel home for the Western Carolina team and fans, and for all those on the road home. We ask your blessing on all who are here gathered today. In your holy name we pray. Amen.
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0: about the national anthem today by the Mercer University Marching Band. We'll send it back to Russ for our final break of the pregame show. 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
0: All right, back at Five Star Stadium, Rick Cameron, Billy Andrews, Bill Connolly, as we bring you SoCon action this afternoon, hosting Western Carolina. Now, last week it was Mercer 54, VMI 3, the Citadel 34, South Carolina State 31, Wofford 32, Furman 25, UAB 33, Samford 14. ETSU, what a job over Chattanooga. Did not allow them a touchdown, 14-3. And the game Billy featured a moment ago, Western Carolina. Well, they had their way with Tennessee Tech 44-20. Coming into play today, ETSU 2-0. Tennessee Tech and Chattanooga are at 2-1. The Bears at 1-1. Wofford 2-2. Western Carolina, Furman, and Samford 1-1. The Citadel and VMI 0-2. All right, Billy, give us an update of where we are thus far in play today.
5: Yeah, almost the start of the fourth quarter. ETSU's up 27-10 on the Citadel. 3 minutes left in the third. Sanford, Chattanooga. Chattanooga's up 16-3. And then Wofford will kick off with Elon. Well, they kicked off about 20 minutes ago. It's still 0-0.
0: All right, there you go. All right, looks like that's going to wrap up the pregame show. Fans are filing in, not the crowd that we normally would have. But, again, it's been that kind of day when tropical storms come in, as we found

0: out when we played Wofford a couple of years ago after that hurricane came through. Weather can do strange things to outdoor activities. But we got an exciting football game. We are so happy you are with us to hear all the action here on the Creek and Sports Mic. We'll take our final timeout. We'll come back and with the pregame show completed and ready to kick off. We are here at Five Star Stadium on the Mercer Sports Network, presented by Sheridan Construction.
1: This has been the Sheridan Construction pregame show here on the Mercer Bears Sports Network. 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Ford, Georgia Farm Bureau, Georgia Power, Huntington Bank, Macon Door and Hardware, National Management, Ortho Georgia, Renaissance Bank, Robbins Financial, Roland Abbott and Resort Insurance, Satterfields, Scana Energy, Texas Roadhouse, and Zaxby's. Now, let's head to the field for all of today's action with Bill Connolly, Billy Andrews, and the voice of the Mercer Bears, Rick Cameron.
0: All right, welcome aboard Five Star Stadium. All right, Bill and Billy, one more comment before we go on the field for the coin toss. I'm thinking, if I'm the defensive coordinator of Western Carolina, I'm going to go back and look. Mercer threw three quarterbacks out last week that threw a touchdown pass, actually played a four. So you've got these variations of the quarterbacks. 2 weeks ago, we didn't have Zamari Pelode-Gary. Devon Caldwell steps up huge. Last week, we didn't have Javius Bond, and Pelode-Gary steps up big. So certainly a defensive coordinator, you got to focus on what Mercer does, maybe, and then of course Braden Smith's always there in the mix, rather than concentrate on individuals, it's in general, what do they expect Mercer's offense to do?
2: Yeah, that's a great point, Rick. When you look at the running between Pelode-Gary, Caldwell, and Pickles, all of them are over 300 yards. It's not one back, and then everybody just supplements a little bit, but everybody's getting into the game. You're exactly right. We can throw out so many different formations, two quarterbacks, multiple running backs as well. You cannot key on just one guy like maybe in past time. So it'll be very difficult for the Western Carolina defense to really lock in exactly what they're going to do.
0: As opposed to Western Carolina, they're going with Lex Thomas. We know that, the 5'11", 205-pound junior, 134 of 206 for the year, 1,478 yards, seven touchdowns. Last week, Josh Perry, number three, sophomore running back, had a huge game against Tennessee Tech. And then, of course, they got a couple of outstanding receivers. They got several outstanding receivers. But A.J. Colombo, injured much of last season, has come back strong this year. The 5'8", 170-pounder out of Waukesha, North Carolina. And Jai Boyd, number one, also an excellent receiver. So, again, if you're familiar with college football, you're familiar with Kerwin Bell, you know I was kidding Coach. They're going to throw it. He said, Rick, they're going to throw it, but they can run it also. Yeah. Coach Bell feels this might be the best offensive line in the league, he thinks.
2: Well, we would say ours is, but they're going to be really good. we'll see, but you're exactly right. They got a 400-yard rusher and a high 200. And one thing, Rick, when you look at their stats, Thomas has had a good year, 65% passing, no interception so far this year.
0: Yeah, huge. All right, let's go the center of the field. Bill Connolly's out with some of his closest friends, including captains, referees, and honored guests as we're set for the coin toss.
3: Yeah, we're down here right now. We got some honorary captains here with us for family weekend, so we'll listen in and hear our referee.
4: Guys, afternoon. I'm Brian. This is Quentin. We're here with our Southern Conference officiating crew. Western, you're the visitor. You'll call the toss. Got SoCon coin here. Head, backside's tail. Tail, SoCon logo's head. Call it before I flip it. Tails, he says. It is a head. Mercy won the toss and you won the football, is that right?
5: Yes, sir.
4: Okay, Mercer won. Do you want to kick this way? Spin your backs around there. Western round this way. Mercer won the toss. Well received. Shake it up, bring him out, guys.
0: Interesting. All right, most times, how many college football games do you watch and the coin toss is won, the first word out of their mouth, defer?
2: Defer.
0: Mercer
2: Absolutely.
0: Wants the football.
2: Well, if you do that, you want to make a statement. You want to prove a point. I love the competitiveness of that. I love the aggression of that. But the key is you've got to capitalize on that.
0: All right, the Bears want the football. Now, last week, you'll remember that We had some substitutes.

0: On the return team, Bond was unable to make the trip at the last moment, and we had Sam Martin Jr. back with Eric Rashid, return man. Give Sam Martin Jr. credit. He nearly went all the way with the opening kickoff before we could realize he was on the field.
1: We had no idea.
0: We're going to do better today. We're watching to see what number is back there to return the kick. Western Carolina will have Mark Fitzgerald kicking it away. So get the picture now. As my old friend Larry Munson used to say, the Bears all in white. White jerseys, white pants, white helmets with the orange numerals. Western Carolina, therefore, is wearing their home uniforms, purple numbers or purple jerseys, and the three of us are really, we're not going to struggle, but yeah, we are, to identify numbers. I'm sure they look great on the field, but at the press box, it's going to be a challenge. All right, let's see who we've got back deep. I see Rashid, and I see, yep, our man's back there again. That would be Sam Martin Jr. We got him this week, Billy.
1: We got him. He didn't sneak past us.
0: All right. Did an outstanding job. Walked that opening kick last week, about 60-yard. Fitzgerald hits the ball. It's end over end. And Martin will watch it sail over his head out of the end zone. We are set to go. Bears first and 10 on the 25-yard line. They'll be moving right to left. And we expect Jalen King to come out as the starting quarterback. And we will see. We've got a host of running backs. We've used Michael Bell, Paload Gary, Javius Bond, and Caldwell. Bears first and 10 on that 25-yard line, opting to take the football first and try to get it down the field. Looks like Devon Caldwell will be first running back in, and ironically, wow, look at this set. On the near side, ball placed left hash mark. Mercer has three receivers within 5 yards of that sideline. Paload Gary in the backfield with Jalen King. First and 10, we are underway at Five Star Stadium. The snap to King. He's going to hold on to the football, stutter step past the 25 up to the 27-yard line. A little fake handoff to Paload Gary. I think it was an intent all along for the quarterback to run the football.
1: And yeah, they moved all those wide receivers to the far left, hoping to free up that right side. But King decided to take it.
0: Second down and eight after a 2-yard gain for the Bears as they move right to left here. Scoreboard behind them, that Homer and Ruth Drake Fieldhouse moving straight ahead. Pass across the middle. Good coverage. Tried to get it to Rashid, but the Catamounts had a man there to knock it away. Yeah, great coverage in that secondary. Again, those purple jerseys are really going to be fun to identify this afternoon. But good coverage. Incomplete. Third down to Burger King. Third down and eight. Bears have two wideouts to the left, two to the right. Now Rashid will go in motion and a line and a slot right. So you've got three receivers on the right side for Jalen King. Now Paload Gary will shift once again to the left of his quarterback. Just underway, Jalen back to pass in the pocket, looking, going to throw it down the far sideline. Got a man out there, but he overthrows him. Wow, streaking down that far side. We do have a flag, Billy, you're looking at?
1: Yeah, it looks like in the back. Catamounts are pointing towards Mercer. It's in a weird spot to be against Mercer, but.
0: What do they call it, an offensive interference?
2: Pass interference, offense, number nine. That penalty is declined.
0: Well, the pass was intended for Rashid, but Braden Smith guilty of offensive interference, so not a good opening series for the Bears. Penalty is declined, of course, and Sinan Seymour will check in to punt it away.
1: Well, if the pass would have been hit, obviously the penalty would have taken it, but I tell you, Rashid was wide open running down that sideline. Yep. Jalen just did not put it right where he could catch it.
0: Now, early on last week, Billy, he overthrew his first two or three targets, but he was coming off of a game he had not played in well. All right, high snap. Seymour is going to kick it with the right foot. Colombo is back on the 30-yard line. He is nailed. My, oh, my. Good coverage was that Sam Martin Jr.
1: It was.
0: Just leveled him when he caught the football. Timed it just right. Obviously, no return whatsoever on the punt.
1: Well, the fifth-year safety there doing a lot of big situations on defense, but also moving into that special teams. And we saw the run back last week, and he just outran his defender, got to the spot, perfect timing, and leveled the receiver there at the 30.
0: Be a first and 10 on the 30-yard line for the Catamounts. Catamounts going left to right. Again, they've got a very talented quarterback in Lex Thomas, junior out of Raleigh, North Carolina. Ball placed left hash mark. He's got Perry as his running back. They're going to toss it to one of the wideouts, come to the near side of the field and turning the corner. And Moore finally run out of bounds, but is there a flag? Indeed, there is.
3: Yeah, it's going to be holding on Western Carolina there. Is that what freed him up?
2: Holding.
0: All right, the toss.

0: pitch was to Corey Stewart. He did turn the corner, but as Bill pointed out, with a little help from his friends, that referee said, "Ant, you can't do that."
1: Yeah, that right side, it got shielded real well, so we were wondering if there was going to be a hold out there. It was a couple guys grabbing. That just puts him in a real bad spot on first down.
0: Penalty will take it back to the 20-yard line, make it first down at 25 for the Catamounts. Thomas can run. He can throw. He now is in an empty backfield. He's got two wideouts to the left, three to the right on this first and 25. Back in the pocket, going to throw it across the middle, complete to his tight end. Gain of 5 or 6 yards as he completes it to Jake Young, the fifth-year player out of Waxhaw, North Carolina.
1: I'd say number zero, Carter, came in, just was not touched at all, and just a half step away from sacking the quarterback.
0: And he is the leading tackler on this team. And I think I saw earlier today in the conference stats, he's second in the league in team and in individual stats. Second down, 13 for Thomas. Back in the pocket, looking, going to throw it down this side. Got a man out there, complete. Threw it between two Mercer defenders and brought it in. That was Jide Boyd, one of the wide outs, and two throws. Billy, and they got the first down, a Huntington Bank first down.
1: Yeah, it was a deep 20-yard flag route there. And unfortunate, number 24, Nigel Gay, kind of slipped when he turned his hips, and that allowed the receiver to be open.
0: First down for the Catamounts, driving left to right toward the big jumbotron down at the University Center. They're going to hand it off to Perry. Perry bounces off one tackler, and then he's knocked down about a two-yard gain before the Bears could get to him. Bounced off that first contact and did get a positive gain on it. Eric Brantley, the defensive end, made the tackle. Second down, 6. Let's call it 7. Catamounts on their 44-yard line. The wideouts are now coming in close. They will put Perry in motion. Thomas back to pass. He's going to throw it to Perry out in the flat. They double-teamed a would-be tackler over there. He turned the corner momentarily. Got 5 yards. I think that's Nigel Gay. Billy now did make the tackle this time. Square up 50, and they're going to move it over to the Mercer 49-yard line. It's a Burger King third down and about a foot, if that much, to go. Thomas, quick snap count. No huddle. He's just going to run it off the left side, and he's got the first down and more. Across the 45 to the 43-yard line. A flag once again. I believe they're going to get him again, Billy, for holding.
1: I think so.
2: Holding. Offense, number 72. 10-yard penalty. Third down.
0: That'll be Andrew the left tackle. Guilty, and that's two penalties. Billy, you talk pregame. Turnovers, penalties, those things really affect the outcome of a huge game like this.
1: They really do. And they kind of ran to the line of scrimmage and got set really fast and snapped the ball. And sometimes that does a legal procedure, but other times it puts you in bad situations where you're not sure exactly what to do.
0: All right, so now instead of third down and a foot, they've got third down and 10 from their 41-yard line. Burger King third down for Lex Thomas and the Catamounts, all in purple this afternoon. Snap to him, back in the pocket, two-step drop, looks across the middle, and it hit the receiver, Jai Boyd, and then spun away, and then two Mercer defenders, Dangler and another Mercer back, almost got the interception on the deflection.
1: That would have been 13, Rick, who's actually down.
0: Mike Polk, yeah.
1: He had it in his hands a couple different times and dropped it. Kind of a bang-bang play there. He collided with the
0: – yeah, I think that was friendly fire, wasn't it?
1: Yeah, it might have been.
0: All right, we've got timeout on the field to address Mike Polk. Hopefully he's okay. We'll take a break. We'll be right back. No score yet in the football game. 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
0: All right, shortened media timeout. We're resuming play with 12:09 to go. First quarter of action. Mercer and Western Carolina, kind of a big-time boxing match, kind of checking each other out, throwing their licks, and unfortunately for the Catamounts, a couple of penalties that have hurt them. A long high kick that Braden Smith will catch it on the run. Fair catch on the 26-yard line. Bears will set up there first and 10. And now it looks like we are satisfied to go to a media timeout. All right, back to Rush. We'll take it back to the station. Be back in a moment. No score yet in the football game. 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
7: All right, deja vu all over again. Bears first and 10, 25-yard line. Moving right to left, Jalen Keene, the quarterback. Devon Caldwell, the freshman out of Nakula, is his running back. Got one wide out to the left, one to the right. Bears first time. We pointed out Jalen last week, a little high on his passes early on, but boy, he got in rhythm the second quarter up at Lexington, Virginia. We got tight end in motion. We're going to give it to Caldwell. He's going to go off left guard. He breaks the line of scrimmage. He's got five. He's got 10. He's crossed the 35, 37-yard line. Nice 12-yard run by Devon Caldwell. That's going to be a Huntington Bank first down. Nice opening play to this drive.
8: Yeah, nothing fancy there. Just a quick handoff the left side between the guard and the tackle. And Caldwell did the rest. Got big yards there.
7: From the 37-yard line, that's the biggest play, obviously, of the day for the Bears. And this time they'll put Calix in motion to the left. Also, McCord Purdy is a wideout. We're going to give it to Caldwell once again, and he kind of stutter steps, wanted to go over right guard. That wasn't open, so he tried to veer out another step. That wasn't open. Finally, the parallel pursuit of the defense will bring him down, a loss of a yard on the play. Now the Catamounts have a player that has gone down after the play was completed. Looks like Marcel Taylor, their cornerback, realized, Billy, after the play was over, that he had a problem with one of his legs and went down to get some attention from the medical staff.
8: Yeah, real quick there. Yeah, Caldwell bounced to the right side, Rick, and as you said, he tried to get out, use that speed, but sometimes, you know, you go from that freshman to or senior in high school to freshman in college, that outside area is not always open as it used to be, and you're used to it.
7: Mighty tempting. Just keep bouncing outside, isn't it?
8: And you'll see a lot of
7: it. And if you've got the speed, why not, huh?
8: That's right.
7: Looks like the defensive player Taylor is up and seems to be okay. Just he might be holding an arm as he comes off.
9: Yeah, it looks like his shoulder.
7: Uh-huh. Huge game in conference play as the Bears home for the first time in 4 weeks. We go back on the road to Birmingham and play Samford next Saturday night. And then we've got a bye week coming up. Coach had said he might welcome that bye week. He could welcome it a lot more with a win today next week. All right, second down. It's caught at 11 for the Mercer offense. Jalen King, quarterback, is going to run Rasheed. And a jet sweep this way. And we got flags coming from all directions. We've got them from the back judge. We've got them from three different referees throwing yellow flags as Mercer tried to get the sweep coming to the near sideline in front of the Western Carolina bench. And I got a feeling.
10: Holding. Offense.
7: Wow.
10: 14, 10-yard penalty.
7: A lot of holding calls in the first less than 5 minutes of play.
8: Three calls within 5 minutes.

0: offense. And I tell you, our offense looked good on paper last week against BMI. Not the best defense we're ever going to see. It has been a little bit of a struggle. Once we get behind the chains, that is very tough. So what you want to do here is don't do anything to create a controversy, create a chaos moment.
1: All right, below Gary is in now. Rashid wide to the left. Solomon to the right. Second down and long. Jalen going to throw it to the near sideline to Braden Smith. He bobbles it, and by the time he brought it in, the defenders had caught up with him. Positive gain on the play, but not what they had hoped for. It does get across the 30. Well, they're going to place it down on the 30-yard line. So a Burger King third down and 17 to go for the Mercer offense.
0: Just a quick five-yard out just to try to get some positive yards and set up a more manageable third.
1: Ball placed left hash mark. Mercer moving right to left. First 5 minutes of the football game. Mercer challenged us far to get some momentum and consistency going offensively. Hello, Gary. We'll take a step over to the left of Jalen King. Three wideouts, including a tight end to the right. And now everybody on the front line of Western Carolina is moving across the line of scrimmage. They're all applauding as if they were drawn offside by the Mercer offensive line.
0: I think it probably will go on us again.
1: Wow. Well, you know, the penalties have been the thorn in the Bears' side, regardless of which game, whether a convincing win or a loss. It's been too many times. Wow, the Bears averaging, what, 9 or 10 penalties a game?
0: Yeah, they've done a bunch. Again, when you don't have a high-powered offense, then you can't overcome those 5, 10-yard penalties so easy.
1: Third down and 22. Jalen King going to hand it to below Gary. He'll get 5 or 6 back up to the 32-yard line. So two possessions. And not any consistency among the offense. Unfortunately, the only consistency is seeing the yellow flags come out. Yeah. That's never a good thing.
0: Well, and a lot of people go, why did you do a draw there? You only got 6 yards. You needed 15, 16. The reality is sometimes you want to play conservative because you don't want to put Jalen in a situation where he turns the ball over, makes a really bad mistake. So ultimately, with a good punt, we can get out of this.
1: Say more and to punt it away. Let's see. Will it be the right or the left foot? Colombo is back deep about the 30-yard line, and he's going to take 3 steps to his right. And there's that wobbly end-over-end. Colombo, a fair catch signal called for on the 27-yard line. Looks like our timeout coordinator is making his way on the field. 9:09 to go, first quarter, no score. Western Carolina and Mercer. 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

0: Western Carolina's offense back on the field from the 28-yard line. First and 10. Penalties have certainly slowed down, if not stopped, both offensive units here in the first 6 minutes of the football game. Thomas going to hand it to his running back, Perry. Gets past the first man. Nigel is going to get a hand on him, and Jai Carter also. During the media timeout, the men's basketball team recognized on the field. Men's basketball just about to get underway. Get your tickets if you don't have them already. Certainly Ryan Ritter's team, people are excited about what they can do this year for basketball season. Women's also as well. Michelle Clark, her getting underway the 1st of November. Gain of 6, second down and 4 for Thomas. He's going to hit it to Perry again off the left side, and he's going to have enough, I believe, for a first down. His helmet, or somebody's helmet, came off as well. But a Huntington Bank first down has the Catamounts this year. Guys, we've always known a Kerwin Bell team's going to throw it, but this year they're running the football very well also.
1: Yeah, a little different feel for the Catamounts, like you said, instead of just five wide, four wide, throwing the ball all over the place, more of a balanced attack. And again, I go back, Thomas, incredible job, 65% passing, zero interceptions so far this year.
0: That is huge. First and 10 for the Catamounts, 39-yard line, coming off that huge win over Tennessee Tech last week. A lateral to get the running back, Perry, outside, and Mercer is there. No sirree. Kobe McKinnis stood him up, and I said, I think this is as far as you're going around the end at this time.
1: Yeah, Carter got out there around the 40 and forced the running back inside, and Big 15 was there waiting on him. Both of those guys are going to need huge games here today.
0: Gain of, they're going to give them a progress of 2. Let's make it 2nd down and 8 for the Catamounts. They're on their own 41-yard line. They're moving left to right. They got 2 wideouts to the left, got a man in motion back to the right side of the field. Now he'll, Colombo will go back to the left. They're going to sweep it. The other way to Perry on the sweep outside. He turns the corner for a short gain. About a gain of a yard up to the 44-yard line. It's going to bring up a Burger King 3rd down and 5 for the Catamount offense.
1: Looks like they're on the tackle, number 5, Richardson, who we called a lot the last couple
0: Indeed.
1: Weeks.
0: And he's played real well.
1: Yes.
0: All right, Thomas now, he is a running threat. He can throw it. He can run it. Not a huge guy, but big enough to get the job done at 5'11", 205, the junior from Raleigh, North Carolina. Looking at that 3rd and 5, they need to get to the 49. Thomas in the pocket, going to throw across the middle to Jai Boyd. Got him. That's the 2nd catch he's made today. It is enough for a first down, just a slant move across the middle that will move the chains down to about the 47-yard line.
1: Well, Evan McDowell was out there, number 25, the freshman out of Snellville, just one-on-one, just gave him just enough space, unfortunately, to get the first down.
0: 6:38 to go, first quarter. No score yet between the two teams. Man, what a battle we had in Culloway up there last season. Thomas awaits the snap. Fakes to his running back. Back in the pocket, wanted to look deep. Now he's got running room, and he's just going to slide down on the 42. Granted, I guess he thought he had gone as far as he could. Yeah. Looked like he could have gained another 5 yards before contact.
1: Yeah, I think he made a business decision, Rick. It's early in the game. I don't need to go ahead first.
0: All right, gain of 4. 2nd down, 6. It's on the Mercer 44. Bears substitute 3 players. McKinnis comes back in at the defensive end on this side of the football. Ball placed right hash mark. We're inside of 6 minutes to go. Lex Thomas now looks like an audible maybe at the line of scrimmage on this 2nd down call. Long snap count. Ball on the right hash mark. He's going to hand it to his running back, and he's got a couple of yards. Mercer quickly to get there on the tackle.
1: Looked like that was 16 on the tackle. Williams, who had just subbed in on the end there.
0: Yeah, Marquise Williams had an outstanding game last week. We interviewed him post-game last week up at Lexington. 3rd down and 4 to go. Burger King 3rd down. Catamounts will have Thomas just running on a quarterback keeper. He's going to be close but short, about a half yard. We'll make a 4th down. Colombo's going to check in, and a lot of players substituting, but I'm going to be shocked if the Catamounts don't go for it here on 4th down.
1: Yeah, they took all the skinny guys out.
0: Exactly.
1: Got all the big guys in, and I think that kind of took us by surprise, Rick. It was 3rd and 5, and they spread it out, and all of a sudden Thomas just ran for it, almost got it.
0: Now, they ran a wildcat formation. Looks like that's what they're going here with a direct snap on the big bruiser backup lineman. And he's going straight up the middle, and he's still fighting for the yardage. It's going to be determined where they spot his forward progress. Kind of like last year, the field goal. Mercer saying we stopped it. Western Carolina saying they've got it. And indeed they did. Mercer defense

0: Dan's up, Bo's there back. One thing about that play, Billy, when you commit to the backup big running back and you don't up in that wildcat, now you can run something else, but more than not, you're just going to try to power it right up the middle.
1: Yeah, there's no guesswork there. You're exactly right. I tell you, that was a favorable spot for us. I'm sure the Catamounts did not like that. Bell's out there arguing with the white hat on it, but I think he stopped him right at the line of scrimmage.
2: Yeah, let's just say he's animated right now.
0: Okay, that's a good word. Yeah, Kerwin Bell, former Florida quarterback, is still on the field pleading his case, and a little hand gesture. Now he's going to get a penalty.
1: Yeah,
0: Kerwin Bell went one step too far in either his actions or his words. We don't know what, but Kerwin was out there for quite a debate.
2: Well, and his headset paid the price.
0: And now his defense is going to pay the price because we've got flags on the field. Kerwin Bell picking up the unsportsmanlike conduct himself.
1: And I tell you, just saw the replay. I think what he's frustrated, I think the ball did go for a first down, but they had already blown the play dead because he got stood up.
0: Yep.
1: And then he just kept trying to do something.
0: Well, I've watched the replay of the game last week. They ran that wildcat formation several times on the goal line, especially successfully. But Mercer prepared for it and get a takeover on downs. And now with the penalty included, Mercer is first and 10 on the 47-yard line. And we've got a change at quarterback. J.P. Pickles is in. Braden Smith in motion. We're going to get him on a jet sweep. Braden trying to get outside. We'll turn the corner. 45 out of bounds on the 41-yard line. So Jalen King the first couple of possessions, and now J.P. Pickles will give it to Braden the first opportunity that he's in. Running back is Pelode Gary. Second down three from the Western Carolina 41-yard line. JP now, he's just going to take off and run it over left tackle. Pickles just lower those shoulders, and, man, he is a locomotive, Billy. When he takes off on that either left or right on that sweep, he's a load to bring down. After getting the first down, he'll go out. Jalen King will come back in.
1: I tell you, there's just something about him in shotgun, lowering his shoulders, just getting a full just steam ahead type of situation. That offensive line loves the block for that.
0: First and 10, a Huntington Bank first down on the Western Carolina 34-yard line. King back in at quarterback. Jalen going to hand it to below Gary off right guard. He will make it to the 30-yard line. Isn't it a world of difference, the J.P. Pickles we see this year running the football, as opposed to last year when it would always be a quarterback draw type situation?
1: Yeah, and a lot of times it was a predictable draw, so that didn't do him any favors, but a lot he would just run into the pile and couldn't move it at all, and it's kind of like a waste of a down. But this year it is night and day.
0: All right, 4-yard gain, sun shining down all of a sudden. Where did that come from? Second down and 6 from the 30-yard line. Pelode Gary behind Jalen King. Albee will go in motion to the right. Jalen's going to throw it out in the flat. It is complete down to the 35-yard line. That was Travion Solomon, the Macon native with the catch, and it's going to generate or create a short yardage third down and 1, Burger King third down for the Bears.
1: And, Rick, they're going to sub in the quarterbacks again, which is obvious. You should do that. It gives you multiple options with Big 19 in there.
0: And we're also going to put a tight end in the backfield. That would be Hansen. He's lined up in front of his quarterback and his running back. Now we're going to put Pelode Gary in motion. JP's just going to run the football up the middle, and he lowers those big shoulders and gets the first down to the 20-yard line. I'm telling you, he is a load to bring down, Billy Andrews.
1: Say at number 6, Cornelius, one of the cornerbacks. Bill, you probably saw it. He sacrificed his body to try to get Pickles, and it didn't work out well.
2: Yeah, I think there's an orange 19 now that is imprinted on his jersey now that he just felt.
0: I have been so impressed all year with the tight ends, Albee, Koshmeyer, Hansen, their various roles they do for this football team. First and 10, 20-yard line. JP fakes his running back in the pocket, pressured. Rolling to his right, he can tuck it up, and he will, and get 5 yards. Calix was sprinting into the end zone. I think he was open, but about the time he made his turn, Pickles had pressure in his face and couldn't see him in time to loft the ball into the end zone.
2: And yeah, you're exactly right, Rick. He was open for a minute, and he wisely held up and then got the 5 yards that was given to him there.
0: Second down, Bears in the Roland Ebbett Resort Red Zone. Only a minute and 30 seconds to go here in the first quarter. We've got Calix wide to the right. Actually, 2 wide outs. Jalen's going to throw it out in the flat. It is complete, and a gain of about 1 yard on the play.

0: Alex was actually used as the blocking back, and Asa Gregg made the reception.
1: Well, Rick, the Catamounts defense has been weak. We talked about it. 25 times they've let somebody be in the red zone. 23 of those times they've allowed touchdowns. So they're not a very good red zone defense here, but this is a big third down and six.
0: I think that was the first reception Asa Gregg had made this season. All right, a Burger King third down and five. Bears need to get close to the 10-yard line. Pelode Gary in the backfield. Three wideouts to the left for Jalen King. 48 seconds to go, first quarter. No score in your football game. Jalen takes the snap, looks left, throws, lost it in the end zone for Calix, and he threw it up for grabs, and it's intercepted on the goal line. Just threw it up for grabs, and that will get you an interception every time. Andre Jackson picks it off. Are they going to mark him down inside the one, or is it a touchback?
1: Looks like it'll be a touchback. And okay. Yeah, I believe Calix might have been open by a step or two, and Jalen just kind of underthrew him.
0: Just lofted it up there for grabs.
2: Yeah, we needed five more yards on that throw, and I think Calix would have had a touchdown.
0: It was a one-on-one situation, Calix and the defensive back, and unfortunately, not only, well, a double whammy. Number one, he intercepted the football. Secondly, he fell into the end zone. You'd love to have had it inside the one if they're going to intercept, but certainly another errant throw, and that hurts.
1: Yeah, definitely a big lost opportunity. Obviously, you want to get three if you can. Six is always the hope there inside the red zone, but a turnover is costly.
0: That was a good-looking drive underway. All right.
3: Rolling on the field is an interception in the end zone for a touchback. The previous play is under further review.
0: Okay. I think they're going to review to see where the placement of the ball is, would you not think? I mean, well, obviously intercepted it, right?
2: So on the side, what I'm hearing here, what they're, I think they're going to look at is, did the receiver upon their interception go into the end zone and come back out? And if that's the case, they're arguing that it could be a safety.
0: That would be. Well,
2: it would be very
0: far stretch, but that would be. But definitely, I thought it looked like his momentum had taken him into the end zone, but which I thought he would have been marked down there. But you may be right, Bill. We may have the most bizarre play of any of the other options if, indeed, you get somehow a safety out of this.
2: Oh, my goodness.
0: I know one thing. If they rule that a safety, Kerwin Bell's going to go through his second headset.
1: He's going to lose it. He's going to lose it. But, I mean, that's, it's a great challenge because the interception did happen right at the goal line. Mm-hmm. His momentum went into the end zone as well as the tackle pulling him down.
0: But did he attempt to run it out then?
1: He fought off the tackle and tried to lean forward. Okay. And I mean, he got out of the end zone, but – this is going to be really interesting.
0: Well, I would – obviously, I don't get a vote, but it would appear to me the placing of the ball at the 20-yard line is the last of the options. The safety's far-fetched, but I really thought his momentum – he caught that football and down inside the one.
1: Wow, this is a
0: – but, again, a lot of things – the main thing to consider, Billy, where is the football?
1: Yes.
0: It doesn't matter about him. It's where is the football?
1: Yeah.
2: Yeah, the ruling on the field is at the 20-yard line, so it's got to be significant – for them to see to make a change here.
1: Well, Rick, I'll go back to that interception. We saw that the first drive at VMI, Brain Smith wide open about 40 yards downfield. The pass was short, and it was behind the intended receiver, an interception. That time you had a little fade route
2: here
1: in the corner.
2: Here we go.
3: For further review, the interception was completed in the field of play, and the receiver's momentum took him into the end zone. Ball be placed at the 1-yard line, first and 10.
0: Well, that's what I thought initially.
1: That is exactly right. I thought it was down around the 1. You even said that. I'd have been shocked if they would have did the safety issue, but we will – not what we wanted, but much better than the 20.
0: Absolutely. All right, so now with 38 seconds to go in the quarter, the interception stands, as the referee just pointed out, but Western Carolina is going to have the football inside the 1-yard line. Well, again, from the press box, sometimes the views are a little more difficult, but I thought he was about the one and falling into the end zone because our receiver was standing on the goal line, and it was shy of him. Western Carolina is looking at 99 and a half yards to go to the Mercer goal line.
1: This is a big moment for our defense. We finally had a little momentum moving the ball. You know, we talk about momentum shifts so much, so quickly in football, and then crazy things happen after momentum. We can have an opportunity here to really create something.
0: All right, from inside the 1-yard line, Thomas is in that gun. He is about 4 yards deep awaiting the snap from his center. He's got Perry to his left. He's going to fake to him, go back in the end zone, and he's looking deep. Got a man out there about the 40-yard line, but it's overthrown, and Mercer's going to get a pass interference call.

0: Bears had it defended, and I really don't think the receiver would have ever caught the football. But the referee is going to rule the pass interference against the Bears.
1: And defense, number six, 15-yard penalty.
2: The fact that his head never turned around is what got him right there.
0: Sam Martin Jr., the guilty party, and boy, just like that, the Bears have let Western Carolina get away from that goal line. Now they're first and 10, just across the 15.
3: Gutsy call going deep on that first play there.
0: Hey, this is Kerwin Bell's
3: yes.
0: team.
3: Yep, that's right. You got to respect that.
0: All right, first and 10, 16-yard line for Thomas now after getting a little bit of breathing room down on that end of the field. 30 seconds to go first half. He's going to hand it to Perry. He's going to try to come to the near side, and whoa, no, good fake. That's not Perry. Quarterback's going to keep it, and a gain of about a yard on the play. Nice fake there by quarterback Lex Thomas.
3: Yeah, he faked us both out there. He pulled that at the last second. Looked like a big 48 on the tackle that we've seen multiple times.
0: Dangler. Mm-hmm. Gain of two, second down and eight from the 18-yard line. Possibly the last play of the first quarter. No score yet. Mercer, Western Carolina here at Five Star Stadium on this October Saturday afternoon. Thomas has got one running back to his right. He's going to fade in the pocket, throw it out in the flat. It's complete, and then a nice tackle. My, oh, my. The Bears really leveled him. That's Cameron Goggins, who is among the leaders in the nation in interceptions this season with four already this season. That time, he intercepted all right the receiver's shoulder pads to the ground. All right, that's going to end the first quarter. No score in your football game. We'll be back. Second quarter here at Five Star Stadium. 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
0: Well, after one quarter, guys, looks like 73 yards of offense for the Catamounts, 57 for the Bears, but unfortunately for each team, three penalties have really prevented any consistency on their offense moving the football.
3: Yeah, last year was one of the great games, Rick, I've ever seen in person. I know you love that game, and we had, what, over 1,000 yards offense, almost 100 points. Feels like this is going to be the complete opposite.
0: Well, certainly penalties, they're always bad, but they can really come at an inopportune time, and that's been a problem for the Bears this season that certainly Coach Toad and his staff would love to eliminate. Again, touch football game, turnovers and penalties. And so many times, no matter how good you are, if you turn it over and you have penalties, you're just shooting yourself in the foot.
3: You really are. We always talk about you only have so many opportunities and possessions in a football game, and when you shoot yourself in the foot or you give away one, boy, it can come back to bite you just like that interception in the end zone. That was hard to see.
0: Two quarterbacks. Thomas is

0: 5 of 6, 43 yards. Jalen King, 3 of 6 for 10 yards and an interception. All right, Catamounts now will be looking at a third down and one as we open play in the second quarter. Lex Thomas has emerged as their leading quarterback. They do play another couple of guys, but he's been the go-to guy. He's going to fake to his running back, back in the pocket, pressured, and he's going to throw it long down the field and knocked away. Goggins nearly picked it off from Jai Boyd on the 45-yard line. Goggins, a great play at the last second. He not only knocked the play down, but also I think he turned a photographer upside down after the play was over.
1: Yeah, it was
0: a trainer.
1: Yeah, it was a Catamounts trainer, so we're okay.
2: It was actually our trainer, Dr. Heather Webb. So
0: oh, okay.
2: She took one.
1: Oh, I take that back. I didn't see who it was.
0: She gave us the thumbs up. She's okay. But nice defensive play by Goggins. Thomas had the pass there, but Goggins, who four interceptions, was second in the nation coming into the week. An excellent job. They're going to punt it away. Fitzgerald will punt it about the 10-yard line. Goes side saddle, and it's not very deep. It's high, but it's not going to go very far. It's going to hit out of bounds. Mercer going to get good field position. About the it hit on the 48, but where will they officially mark it out at? The referee's still moving.
1: Move, keep moving, buddy.
0: Yeah, it actually left the field of play at the Catamount 45-yard line. Great break for the Bears. A high punt, but not very long for Fitzgerald.
1: Well, after the stand on fourth down and then that bad punt, we have back-to-back possessions inside Catamount territory around the 45. We've got to capitalize on this.
0: All right, J.P. Pickles will be in at quarterback. Pelode Gary is the running back. We've got Rasheed to the left. We've got double tight ends, Koshmeyer and Albee on the right side. Again, from the 45-yard line, 14:46 to go. We've got Rasheed in motion. We're going to hand it to Pelode Gary off the left side, and he is met at the line of scrimmage. Nowhere to go. I think he's going to actually lose a half yard. Second down and that much to go.
1: Yeah, nothing was happening on that left side. A couple guys just missed their block completely, and Gary was unable to pivot to the right fast enough.
0: Bears thus far averaging about 3.5 yards a play. They lead the conference in yards per play, but thus far it's tough going here against Western Carolina. Pickles going to fake to his running back to the left, go back right, throw it. He's got a man open. Solomon's going to catch it down to the 36-yard line. Nice throw and catch. I started to say first down. No, he's about a yard shy. It's going to be Burger King third down and one from the 36-yard line.
1: What a great job. The play fake roll out to the right, and Pickles adding different layers of his game as a quarterback, trying to push the ball down the field. A nice comeback route. Solomon has really developed in his senior year into a viable weapon on our wide receivers.
0: All right, we've got a tight end in the backfield. It looks like once again that would be Hanson in the backfield. Now Caldwell's going to go in motion to the left. JP's just going to tuck it up and run. And I'm telling you what, when Pickles is greeted there at the line of scrimmage, I know which way the pilot, it's almost like a tug of war.
1: Yeah.
0: And you know which way, more than likely, Pickles is going to move it the other way. He did that time, just like he did the touchdown last week, and allowed the Bears to get a Huntington Bank first down on the 34-yard line.
1: Well, he's so strong. You know, they list him at, what, 205, 210. He's
0: 215.
1: Probably, 215. He's probably more 220, 225, to be honest. Just a powerful runner. And he's not going to make you miss, but he's going to run over you.
0: Yep. Late linebacker, also in high school, we found that out. 34-yard line, first and 10, Caldwell to the right of Pickles. He's going to fake to Devin, and Pickles is going to run it again, and he's just going to move that defensive back down to the 31-yard line. He is a load. If you're a cornerback, Billy, and you're about 5'8 and 180 pounds, and Pickles is running at you, you better hunker down because it's a train wreck.
1: You're giving up about 25, 30 pounds and coming at you. You're exactly right, Rick. He doesn't get hit and fall backwards. He always falls forward because of how strong he is.
0: Second down, 6. Mercer on the Western Carolina 31, 12:40 to go. Second quarter, no score in the football game. Pickles going to hand it to Caldwell. He's got the running room up the middle, and he's going to be close to the sticks. He'll be less than a yard shy from the 25-yard line. Caldwell, quick step to his left, found just a slight crease, and presents an interesting third down situation for Mercer. Here comes a couple of those tight ends back into the contest.
1: Yeah, no secret what we're probably going to do, and that's okay. You don't need to fake somebody out when you have the advantage at quarterback with your size and strength and your blocking tight ends.
0: Albee is in the backfield with Pickles and Caldwell lined up beside him. Now, Caldwell.

0: Caldwell is going to go in motion. The Pickles is going to run it. And he's hit at the line of scrimmage, and I don't know. I don't think he got it this time. I think it was the same play call as just a second ago when we did get 4 or 5 yards. But that time the defensive line knew what was coming. They bowed their backs and stopped, JP, for no gain. Mercer's now looking at fourth down and a yard.
1: Yeah, we're going to have a timeout on the play for an injured catamount here.
0: 11:38 to go. It will, you know, I certainly hope the player not injured in any shape, form, or fashion, but the Mercer coaches now can talk it over and think about what to run here on fourth down and one. I didn't see any indication, Bill, did you, that we were looking at Zidane. I think we're going to go for it. You feel confident in that?
1: It looks like it from the sideline here, but I'll tell you, one observation that we've got here, the longer that Mercer uses the clock, runs the clock, you're taking opportunities from this high-powered catamount offense.
0: All right, we got timeout on the field. We'll be back. Fourth down and one, Mercer Sports Network, presented by Sheridan Construction.
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0: Right, back at Five Star Stadium, Rick Cameron, Billy Andrews, Bill Connolly, a first important play of the football game. Fourth down and one, Coach Joel Taylor's got to decide if he's going to go for it on fourth and one, or if he'll bring in Zidane. And it looks like at the last second, Zidane dashes back to the sideline. Mercer is going to go for it. J.P. Pickles has been the go-to guy most short-yarded situation. He does have Caldwell in the backfield. There are no wideouts. It's tight ends, quarterback, and running backs. Bears need to get just across the 25, 24-yard line. No score yet. Again, Pickles is in the gun on fourth and a little more than a yard to go. There goes Caldwell in motion to the right, and they snapped it over Pickles' head, and J.P. Can't pick it up. It's finally Caldwell's going to recover it. Tyler Murray snap got over the head of Caldwell. I hate to even say this, guys, but fourth and one, man, sometimes taking a snap under center, you eliminate the possibility of that fourth and five instead of fourth and one in that bad snap.
7: I tell you, it's a lost art. I don't know why other teams don't do that as much. I know a lot of times quarterbacks are in shotgun. That's the way they've been trained since high school. I get that. But on a fourth and one situation, you just take away all opportunities and just hiking it under center and just leaning forward.
0: Yep. All right, so turnovers have hurt Mercer once again. Interceptions and fumbles certainly have not helped here in the first half. Western Carolina gets a huge break. They've got it now on the 38-yard line. Thomas back in at running back. One wide out to the left, one to the right. Now the man in motion left is going to run to the right. He nearly ran into his running back. Going back the other way is Perry, but the running back and the receiver nearly collided into one another. But it is a positive gain for Western Carolina. I think that was Cochran that had the run that time for Western.
7: It's always frustrating when the running backs go the wrong way and they end up picking up 8 yards on a scramble.
0: Second down two from the 47-yard line. Alex Thomas with the ball squarely in the center of the field. Two wideouts to the left. He's going to hand to his running back.

0: just overthrew the intended receiver. And he just missed him. Gunn was there with the coverage, but he missed him a good 2 yards straight ahead. And Kerwin Bell's got to be frustrated because cannot take advantage of the momentum swing, stopping Mercer on fourth and one.
1: Massive miss there, incomplete. Not only was that an easy first down, they had a tight end streaking across the middle wide open as well. Boy, we dodged two bullets on that.
0: 81 yards of offense for the Catamounts, 64 for the Bears. What has turned, I guess you could call it a defensive struggle, although the penalties and turnovers are helping out. Now, this punt, much, much better by Fitzgerald. Braden's going to just watch it hit over his head. It's going to take a horizontal bounce and go out of bounds on the one-yard line. My goodness, the spin on that football. There was not a player within 15 yards. The ball on its own had a radar and headed toward that right pylon and went out on the one-yard line.
1: So this is what it felt like for all those other teams when we had
0: John McConnell?
1: McConnell last year, yes, sorry. He did that so many times. We just got used to it, didn't we?
0: Wow. I mean, that ball just seemed destined to head on some orange carpet in the end zone and just darted like a GPS on the one-yard line. Well, a moment ago, it was Western Carolina 99 yards away. They got a 15-yard penalty, got away from their goal line. Now Mercer is going to have it on the one-yard line. Pickles back in at quarterback. Caldwell is in the backfield with him, so J.P. Pickles in the gun is standing five steps in his own end zone with 10:18 to go here in the second quarter. Pickles going to keep it and go off left guard for about 3 yards up to about the four-yard line. Pickles second down, and let's call it six from there.
1: You know, it seems easy a lot of times. It's that direct snap to Pickles, and he just tucks and runs and gets a couple of yards. But we've got to get the running backs involved in order for Pickles to have the option to hand off or to keep it.
0: Bears need to get nearly between the 11 and 12-yard line. 9:53 to go. We're here and playing football. We didn't know this time yesterday if we would be or not. Pickles will take it on his goal line, hand it to Caldwell. Caldwell is going to not let the first man bring him down. He's going to drag a tackler across the 10-yard line, move the chains. Excellent use of the strength of his legs by Caldwell to get the first down.
1: It's really impressive, Caldwell, being a freshman. You would think by this point in the season he's played a lot. He's used to the speed, but a bunch of bumps and bruises as a freshman, but he's been healthy the whole way through.
0: Huntington Bank first down, the 11-yard line. Bears get a little bit of breathing room away from that goal line. We're going to hand it to Caldwell again, try to get him outside. He's got one man to juke contact. He breaks one tackle, he breaks two. And the third and fourth Catamount tacklers had to bring him down, but not before Caldwell gets out to the 19-yard line.
1: Such balance on his feet. Coach talked about that beginning of the year, how strong he was, small package, but a lot of balance, a lot of drive. And you just saw that Rick breaking three tackles out in the open near the 20-yard line.
0: Caldwell, after two excellent runs, will go out. Pelode Gary will check back in. 8:46 to go. No score in the football game, surprisingly. From the 19-yard line, Pickles still in at quarterback. One wide out to the left. Pickles is going to hand to Pelode Gary. He will get, I believe, enough for the first down. Indeed, up to the 22-yard line. Huntington Bank first down. So give the Mercer offense credit. It has moved the football away from that one-yard line. Still a long way to go, but 22 yards better than what it was a second ago.
1: Yeah, we were staring down a barrel there, 99 yards to go, just trying to get out of the end zone. You want to get some breathing room, which we have done. Now, first and 10, you can maybe open up your offense just a little more.
0: All right, the Bears on the afternoon have 86 yards of offense. The Catamounts, 81. Pickles on a quarterback draw off the left side. Drags a tackler across the 25 to the 27-yard line. And does Mercer have a lineman slow getting up? That's Albee, the tight end. He's slow getting up, but is making his way to the sideline. 7:57 and counting. Well, I remember when we played Samford two or three years ago, we had every running back in the on the roster hurt. Go over there, and John Rush ran it 41 times that afternoon. Pickles may run it 30 or 40 this afternoon. Second down and six from the 26-yard line. We've got Solomon and Braden Smith to the right. Ball placed left hash mark. Bears are moving left to right here at Five Star Stadium. Pickles awaits the snap, looks, fakes, pressured. Fakes, pressured again. Finally, we'll tuck it up and run it, and he is going to gain maybe less than a yard. Well, the first run option not available, Billy. The receiver was covered up. He couldn't find a secondary receiver, and then by that time he had two or three Catamount uniforms everywhere he looked.
1: Did a good job of only losing 1 yard on that play.

0: because, like you said, everybody was covered. He tucked it and ran it, got hit, kept moving forward, got a yard or two from that initial hit.
1: Now on a Burger King third down and six, Catamounts exchange about six players on defense. Smith and Solomon are wide to the right, two wideouts to the left as well. J.P., just like our, Caldwell moved just a touch. J.P. clapped his hands and Caldwell nudged with him. I think Western Carolina's defensive line noticed that before the referees even called it to their attention, as they should have. And there's another penalty that now turns a third and six into a third and 11.
0: You know, you fight so hard to get out of that one-yard line, just pounding the ball yard after yard. And then, as you talked about, Rick, early, one penalty can really just derail your entire drive.
1: Four penalties for 40 yards here in the first half of the Bears. Now they're looking at a Burger King third down and 11. J.P. claps the hands, looks to the sideline, now takes the football. In the pocket, looking, throwing down the far sideline to Rashid, and it's going to be intercepted again. First defensive back couldn't get it, but he tipped it to the second one that did, and again, the pass is short, and Mercer now has two interceptions in the first half, by each quarterback, both passes thrown short.
0: Yeah, there was, and that's the first time where one of our two quarterbacks has been put in a really awkward position where they maybe tried to do too much too early. A lot of guys were dropped back into coverage there. They knew they had to go 12 yards to get that first down, and J.P. settled for just a go route and a very dangerous throw with the safety on top as well.
1: Well, the turnovers are certainly hurting Mercer's chances of winning a football game here in the first half. Now, if they had not got the first down, it would have been a short punt, but is it the same as a punt? No, not really, but it is. At least it was 20, 30 yards down the field. Then the Catamounts will have first and 10. Good field position, but on the 48-yard line for Lex Thomas and his quarter and his offensive unit to move back in. 6:38 to go, first half of action. Got Boyd in motion. He's going to hand it to his running back, and Perry's going to have a nice gain, at least five, down to the Mercer 46-yard line with 6:30 to go in the first half. Hurry up offense, as Kerwin Bell is noted to do. Mercer's defensive line just now taking into their stances. Going to hand it off again, and no. Cam Moore just said, stop it right there. I've got you right here. He was on the coach's show Thursday night. He's a treat. He's also is the barber for this football team, if you didn't know it.
0: So have you gone?
1: He did invite me to come. I asked him if he did old men's hair as well as football players. He said, absolutely.
0: I'll cover your bill.
1: Give me a call.
0: I'll cover your bill if you do it.
1: All right, a Burger King third down and five from the 47-yard line for Thomas. Back in the pocket. Pressure's coming. He's going to go for the money down the left sideline. Got a man out there, and it's knocked down.
2: It's intercepted.
1: It was deflected, and Evan McDowell has come up with the football. Same type interception as a moment ago for Western Carolina. One player tips it, another one intercepts.
0: I think McDowell was kind of beat by a step or two, but was able to cut in on the ball. The ball hung up just a little too high in the air. Great job by the recovery and pulling that ball down.
3: Well, he absolutely stole it from the receiver. I think the receiver had a beat on it, and at the last second, McDowell came in and took it away from him.
1: Wow. Well, turnovers are the name of the game here in the first half. 5:46 to go. Thomas now 5 of 9, 43 yards and an interception. Jalen King is 3 of 6, 10 yards and an interception. Pickles 1 of 2, 10 yards and an interception. Timeout on the field. No score. 5:46 to go. Second quarter. We'll be back. 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
4: Right, at this point in the football game, 5:46 to go in the first half. The two teams combined have attempted 9 and 8, 17 passes, and three of those 17 have been intercepted. All right, Pickles back in at quarterback from the 8-yard line. Pelode Gary's the running back. Again, Mercer last time 99 yards away. This time they're 92 yards away. We're going to put Albee in motion to the left. We're going to hand it to Pelode Gary. He's going to got a seam in the middle. Pelode Gary cutting back to this side of the field, across the 20, 25, and Pelode Gary just finally drug down. Actually, he was dragging the tackler up to the 27-yard line. Nice run by Zamari Pelode Gary.
5: Well, Bill, you mentioned it at our break during commercial. The defense for the Catamounts look a little tired. That time they stretched it to the left, and he cut right back right and had a huge hole.
4: All right, we've got Calix to the right, Braden Smith, and tight wide out to the left. We've got Pelode Gary still in it, running back on first and 10. J.P. Pickles, the quarterback, 5 minutes to go. We're going to hand it to him again, this time nowhere to go. Boy, off nose guard, or off their nose tackle stood us up. Nowhere to go. One of our offensive linemen has lost his headgear.
5: Yep.
4: Pelode Gary has had an outstanding season thus far. He did not play in one game, but the games he has played, Billy, he's been very effective.
5: Well, he's averaging right at 8 yards a carry. Now that takes into consideration all the carries, right, all the long ones,
4: yep.
5: But almost 500 yards on the year.
4: Ja'Cory Wright lost his headgear, our right tackle. He's going to have to go out for a play. No gain on that last one. Kossmeyer will line up in a slot right, second down and 10. Pickles snaps his hands together once. The second time, gets the ball, throws across the middle to Braden Smith. It's complete. Across the 35, and a good open field tackle to prevent, Braden did get the first down. Give him credit. Kept those feet churning, and Mercer wanted to go hurry up. The folks across the way are moving the chains. We're going to hand it to Pelode Gary. He's got 5, 10, 15, 20. Pelode Gary, while we're moving the chains on the far side, exploded up to the 46. I really think we ran the play before Western's defense was set.
5: They were. The chains weren't set. They weren't set. They were confused. The refs didn't slow it down on that. Gave us an advantage, no doubt.
4: Nice run by Pelode Gary. Now we're across the 50-yard line. Mercer in Western territory once again, the 47-yard line. Last time got on this end of the field, couldn't convert on fourth and one. Kossmeyer moves to the left. We'll hand it to Pelode Gary. He's going to try to follow his tight end. Not much of a hole there. Gain of a yard. It'll be second down and 9. Boy, if you'd have told me, of course, there's still time to play, but this low scoring of a game with these two teams,
5: No. Yeah,
4: they're good defenses, but, again, they shot themselves in the foot as much as the other team has played great defense.
5: Yeah, especially Western Carolina. Their defense is one of the worst in the conference so far statistically this year.
4: Calix is wide to the right. We've got Braden Smith coming in motion to the near side of the field. Second down and 9. J.P. Pickles looks over that Western Carolina defense, awaits the snap. Back in the pocket. He's going to roll right. He's looking, got a seam, going to try to run it, and he'll beat one tackle, but not the second. JP maybe didn't really check down for a second or third receiver, Billy, just when the first was covered, decided to tuck it up and run with it. Going to generate a third down and 9, so a long yardage situation for this Mercer offense.
5: Yeah, it's a situation they did not want to put Pickles in right here at midfield, but you can convert.
4: Rashid in motion to the left. Ball placed right hash mark. Third down, 9. Pickles, a long snap count. Awaits to get his play underway. Caldwell will shift to his left. Still a long snap count. Now JP has it. Going to throw the far side. Sling it out to the far sideline. And we got a hand on it. Couldn't pull it in over there. JP laid it on his fingertips. But not a chance for a reception on that far sideline.
5: I'll tell you what, that was for Braden Smith on the kind of the fade route around towards the 20, and boy, there was a lot of hand fighting going down that sideline. No call.
6: Yeah.

0: And the Mercer coaching staff was certainly asking for that call.
1: 2:34 to go. And of course, we've got the two-minute timeout coming, and Western Carolina has all three timeouts remaining. Seymour will punt the football from about his 43-yard line. Colombo is standing inside the 10. This time he'll go with the right foot. Uh-oh, came up short. That one's not going to go very far. It does go inside the 20, but that gives Western Carolina some breathing room from the 18-yard line with some time left here in the first half. We've got timeout on the field. No score in the football game. I'm a broken record. We'll be back. 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
1: Well, we're back at Five Star Stadium. We have no score, 2:28 to go. The Bears have 137 yards of offense, 30 passing, 107 running the football. Catamounts are 83 total, and it's 43-43. The quarterbacks have struggled with the challenge in overcoming penalties and also turnovers, interceptions especially.
4: Yeah, I think both quarterbacks, or both sides of the coin, we played two quarterbacks. You know, costly penalties at third and long have made it even worse. And, Rick, we saw at the beginning of the game, the coin toss, we decided to take the ball first, try to figure it away. Well, Catamounts will get it come second half. However, with 2:28, depending on what happens, they could have a twofer doing the end of the first and the start of the second, which gives them an extra possession.
1: And just think about the last 3 weeks, how the last 4 or 5 minutes of the first half, Tech, you know, got a score, got the ball back, scored again. We did it last week, got the ball, scored again on 4th and 10, 21 seconds through a touchdown pass.
4: That's right.
1: So I know I always like to talk about the first 5 minutes of the second half, but the last 5 minutes of the first half have been critical in determining the outcome in recent weeks.
4: Yeah, this is a big moment for this defense who have played, as you said, very, very well so far.
1: 2:28 to go. Western Carolina on its own 18-yard line. Thomas, conservative, 6 of 9 for 43 yards. Got a receiver in motion. He's going to fake it to him and keep it, and Thomas is going to get 4 or 5 yards up about the 25-yard line. Just kind of followed his offensive line off right guard, got what he could, and I think Kerwin Bell's probably playing it by ear as to how far he gets here in the next 30 seconds, determining how aggressive he wants to be to try to get points on the board here in the remaining minutes of the first half. Second and 4 from the 25-yard line. He's going to give it to his running back, Perry, and wow, nice open field tackle. Ronan Dangler has proven to be, guys, one of the best open field tacklers on this football team.
4: He has gone from not starting to being in the game consistently with his productivity.
1: That will take us to the two-minute warning, actually the minute 59 warning, no score. It's going to be 3rd down and 5 when we come back. The Mercer Sports Network, presented by Sheridan Construction.
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2: All right, here's the first half stat, guys. Minute 59 to go, and us again 0-0. Mercer averaging 32 points a game. Western Carolina averaging 34 and a half a game. Who would have thunk it that here we are with yet anybody to get on the board?
3: Not me. We thought this would be maybe not a shootout like last year, certainly not the same kind of offense, but we did not think a 0-0, especially considering statistically how bad Western Carolina's defense had been so far this year, giving up that many points. I think Mercer's given up around 14 or 15 a game. So
2: yeah, and the last time around, I shared the number of attempted passes and interceptions. Yeah. Well, yardage. Western Carolina throwing the ball has 43. Mercer has 30. A combined 73 yards of passing yardage in the first half.
3: Combined for both teams. Well, missed opportunities really is the story. Two interceptions, one in the end zone, and then on the fourth and one, fumble snap. Really shot ourselves in the foot multiple times.
2: All right, now that was the two-minute timeout. Each team has three timeouts remaining. So depending on the outcome of this play, one of the two teams is going to start taking advantage of those timeouts.
3: Yeah, this is a very important play here, Rick, for us. If we can stop them on third and five, we're going to get the ball back in decent field position with all three timeouts.
2: All right, Western Carolina, the 24-yard line. They need to get to the 29. Legs Thomas, a junior out of Raleigh, North Carolina. He's going to send three wideouts to the right, one to the left. Ball placed left, hash mark. Thomas awaits the snap. Here comes pressure from behind. He throws the pass, and it's caught. We missed the tackle to the Bears, and Western Carolina going to get it to the 42-yard line. Two things had to happen. Bears just missed sacking him, and the defensive back just missed getting in line of sight for the reception.
3: Yeah, Richardson missed on that. It was a low catch.
2: All right, Western Carolina, hurry up from the 42. They're going to throw the near sideline, complete out of bounds to the 48-yard line. I mean, just a fraction of a second, both missing the hit in the backfield and also getting a hand on the football.
3: And if that catch was made just normal at your chest, it would have been an easy tackle and drop for only a 3-yard gain. But because the ball was low, the receiver had to bend all the way down. Our defender flew right over him.
2: Western Carolina now up to the Catamount 48-yard line, second down and five, 1:45 to go. Thomas back in the pocket, throwing to the near sideline, dropped. Had a man out there, but not holding on to the football for the Catamounts. Big number nine couldn't hold on to it, and that would be Bode Burns, who missed a chance for a first down. Now here we are again, a Burger King, third down and five. Both teams still with three timeouts remaining.
3: Plenty of time here for both teams with those timeouts, 1:42. This is another big play for our defense.
2: Well, you could upplay the play or brag on the defense, but combined with turnovers as well. But looks like Mercer may be bringing the house on this play. They are going to get him back in a bad situation, then just lob it up in midair, and it's going to be caught. Quarterback just lobbed it up in midair. Nigel Gay didn't play the football as well as he would have liked to, and Jai Boyd brought it in all the way down to the 16-yard line for a first down for the Catamounts. That was one one-on-one play. The receiver just got the advantage over the defensive back.
3: He did. It was basically about a 30-yard jump ball there, and unfortunately when you go 6'2 versus 5'10, the 6'2 is going to win that more times.
2: Now the Bears did sell out. They brought the house, and man, just missed again getting pressure on the quarterback. That's two plays in a row. They were one step away from hitting the quarterback before he could make a throw, but that was a one-on-one play, and Boyd played it perfectly. The 6'2 senior out of Ridgeway, South Carolina. On the season, Boyd is the second leading receiver on the team, 16 catches for nearly 16 yards a catch. He does have four touchdown catches.
3: Well, I love the aggression of the play call there. Go ahead and send both linebackers, Carter and Dangler. They both got in there, as you said, Rick, so close to the sack, but unfortunately, because there was four wide, a safety had to pick up one of the remaining receivers. And there was just no safety help in the middle. We called zero coverage, man on man.
2: Yep. That was because we brought the package to try to get the pressure in the backfield. Now, Ryan McCollum, their field goal kicker, is 11 of 12 on the season. Just know, now I'm sure Curran Bell, he doesn't want to even talk about a field goal right now. He's got a first down on the 16-yard line. And as we've all pointed out, they get the football to start the second half. All right, this time in the gun is Thomas. He's got Perry to his right on first and 10 on the Mercer 16-yard line. Thomas going to roll right, no pressure at all, and going to lob it into the end zone and throw it out of bounds.

0: the incomplete, second down and 10. Good coverage by the Mercer secondary. Had everybody covered. Thomas opted not to take it up and run it. Just throw it away. Live to see another day.
1: Yeah, just rolling out, buying time. When you go to the wide side, you got plenty of time to serve these things, especially Mercer only brought four and dropped everybody back in coverage.
0: Again, Western Carolina still has three timeouts remaining. Second down and 10 from the Mercer 17-yard line. They're driving in the direction of that Homer and Ruth Drake Fieldhouse. Thomas has Colombo in motion. He's going to fake to his running back, scramble to his left, and he's got some running room. 15, Dangler going to nail him on the 15-yard line. Gain of only two. Boy, I thought he was going to go for 7 or 8 yards, Billy, but yeah. Dangler is proven to be a really good open field tackler.
1: Really good. He barely misses any open field tackles. It's been hard to watch him miss one because it hardly ever happens. But I tell you, didn't step out of bounds, took on the linebacker, and paid a price.
0: Well, I think at this point they're content to determine what they're going to do at field goal or touchdown and Mercer not get the football back. They're not concerned at this point about the clock on third down and 9. There's a flag. Thomas going to sail it into the end zone. Mercer's got a bead on it and intercepted. If it counts, McDowell picks it off. But what is the flag?
1: It's going to be on us, Rick.
0: Boy, great defensive. Wow.
2: Defense, number 15 in the neutral running snap. 5-yard penalty, third down.
0: Oh, the little things that don't necessarily go in the stat column that affect the outcome of a football game. Instead of Mercer getting the interception, it's still third down for the Catamounts from the 9-yard line. 45 seconds to go in the first half. No score yet, but Western Carolina certainly threatening. They would love, again, to do whatever they're going to do, a field goal or a touchdown, not leave Mercer any time whatsoever, and Western Carolina will get the ball the second half because Mercer chose to have the ball first on the coin toss. Thomas with it, third down and 3. Got Colombo in motion to the right, takes the snap, back in the pocket, going to lob it into the end zone, got a man out there. Does he have a foot inbounds? Yes, touchdown. Perfectly thrown ball down the near sideline to Marlon Cochran. I don't know if it's close enough to review or not. Referees do feel like he drug a 1 foot inbounds for the touchdown catch. Don't see any signs of a review, so I guess we're all satisfied he had the foot inbounds.
1: Yeah, it's a great play call, having a guy kind of do a little wheel route on a delay there and just kind of got lost in the shuffle, Rick, and wide open on the corner of the end zone.
0: McCollum in for the point after the score coming with 39 seconds to go.
2: It's a catch for a touchdown. Previous play is under further review.
0: All right, Billy, you got a replay in front of you. What are you thinking? Do you have a foot in?
1: I'm waiting for it to buffer back.
0: All right, 39 seconds to go. The ruling on the field was a touchdown catch by Cochran. The scoring drive at this point, 9 plays, 82 yards, 1:49 in the pass from Thomas to Cochran.
1: It's a bang-bang play, Rick. It looked a little awkward in the corner. The receiver hurt himself as he landed, and I think they're going to look to see when he caught the ball in the end zone. The leg that he hurt, did it get down before he went out of bounds?
0: Of course, the difference in the college rule and the professional rule, colleges you need 1 foot in.
1: Yeah.
0: NFL, you need 2. College receivers can sometimes, Billy, be really, really athletic at how they can drag a foot or a toe to get it in bounds. So we await the indication. Is it a touchdown for Western Carolina, or are we looking at 4th down and 4 for the Catamounts? Next week, back on the road, we're going to Birmingham to play Samford. Kickoff will be a 7 o'clock Eastern game. We'll be on the air at 6 o'clock from over at Birmingham. Well, the Catamounts.
2: After further review, the ruling on the field is upheld. Touchdown.
1: Yeah, I don't think there was enough camera angles, to be honest with you, Rick, to really prove to flip that call.
0: Well, two passes on that drive, Billy. Both times the receiver for Western Carolina did an outstanding job of getting position to allow for the reception and not the defender to be able to knock it down.
1: It's so hard as a defense coordinator in these situations. Do you play back and let them nickel and dime you to some degree, or do you go and kind of flip the script?
0: McCollum for the point after. 39 seconds to go, first half. First score of the afternoon, 6-0, Western Carolina with the lead, and he's going to

0: add the point after. Mercer only going to have 39 seconds. See how aggressive the Bears will be. Going back to the opening coin toss, Mercer chose to take the football. And now the Catamounts will have possession, first possession of the second half. Well, after some yardage, not really impressive. Now Western Carolina, 9 of 15, 112 yards and a touchdown. And that's much better than they had early on in the contest.
1: Yeah. You know, Rick, we experienced it at Georgia Tech. We were hanging with them, and then that last drive before the half off of something negative just turned into an avalanche of situations. And not that it has happened the same way, but we gave them an opportunity with about 2 minutes to go, and they were able to capitalize.
0: All right, Rashid and Martin. It'll be Sam Martin back deep about the goal line for the kick that'll be forthcoming by Fitzgerald. 7-0, Western Carolina with the lead. Bears will have some adjustments to talk about during intermission, not having as many mistakes the second half, I would imagine, first. It's deep, 5 yards deep in the end zone. Martin's coming out with it. He's to the 10, 15, and a whole bunch of purple jerseys are going to get a hand on him about the 22-yard line. Well, with 30 seconds to go in the half, what do you got to lose? See if you can break one.
1: You remember earlier in the year, I'm trying to remember, was it Presbyterian? No, it was East Texas A&M. Same situation.
0: Now, whoa. Western Carolina is saying they have the football.
1: I was hoping I didn't see something.
0: Western Carolina's players are all pointing as if they have the football.
1: When Martin got hit, that ball definitely came up.
2: They're saying that the ball was down by contact.
0: Okay, well, all right, so Western Carolina, excuse me for interrupting, Billy, but I'm looking and seeing a whole lot of people pointing the other way.
1: Yeah, I saw that ball definitely came up when he got hit, and I kind of held my breath.
0: Well, let's see how aggressive the Bears want to be. Only 32 seconds, and you're 78 yards away. J.P. Pickles has pretty much gone the distance since the end of the first quarter. Caldwell in motion to the left will throw it to Rashid, and Rashid drops it, and then it's leveled. That was the Catamounts want the football, but that was an incomplete pass, surely. Surely. I mean, they're saying Western Carolina football. Now one referee is overruling his colleague. Now that he never had that football in any shape, form, or fashion, but one of the referees did signal. He was encouraged, I think, by the Western Carolina's defense that they had recovered a loose football.
1: And, Rick, this is tricky here. That was an incomplete. Stops the clock. I know it's only 28 seconds. But the Catamounts have all three timeouts as well. They could force a punt if we cannot get a first down, and you never know what will happen.
0: Yeah. All right. Now we're still discussing items on the field. They didn't have the ball placed exactly correct. Second down and 10. But, no, that was never in doubt. That was an incomplete pass. Second down, 10, 23-yard line. Pickles in at quarterback. Takes the snap, going to hand it to Caldwell. Caldwell will get 3 yards, maybe, to about the, they're saying Pelode Gary check back in the contest. Gain of three, and as you said, Billy, it is third down, and Kerwin Bell seems to be content to let the clock run out. It's down to 8, down to 7. He knows he's got the late lead, he's got the momentum, and he's going to get the football to start the second half. Down to 3, down to 2, down to 1. We're headed to intermission. Dr. Jeff Huckdahl going to visit with us in just a moment. We'll be right back at halftime when we return. 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
4: Well, we're back at Five Star Stadium, Western Carolina. Late touchdown, throw, and catch. They lead 7-0 in the battle here on this what's turned out to be a bright and sunny Saturday afternoon. Dr. Jeff Hugdahl is visiting with us here at halftime. He's our faculty athletic rep for athletics. He's got many more roles than that. Dr. Hugdahl, if my memory serves me correct, years ago, the first time that we had the pleasure of interviewing together, you saved me from being run over by a Kennesaw State basketball player. Is that the way I remember that?
5: Well, like you say, I perform many roles around here.
4: Jeff, I think I think you and Myra and I, did we not all come to Mercer in 1997?
5: 1997, yeah.
4: 1997, just yesterday.
5: 30 years, yeah. Well, it sure went fast, yeah. I will say.
4: Jeff, let's start off with your faculty responsibilities. We're later in a moment going to get into the athletic connections, but your role as a faculty member here at Mercer University.
5: Well, I teach chemistry, so I've been in the chemistry department since I came here. I've been chair a couple of times. Unfortunately, I won't have to do that again.
4: A lot of times on these interviews, Jeff, talking with non-faculty members, whether it be coaches or student athletes, we talk about the high academic standards at Mercer, and it applies to everyone, not just student athletes, but across the board. Put into perspective, as a longtime faculty member, what that means, the academic integrity of Mercer University.
5: Well, we get tremendous students here. The admissions team does a great job finding people who end up being successful at Mercer. They want to stay here. They want to get their degree from us. And they have the ability to be successful, which makes my job as a faculty member so much easier. The students want to be in the classroom. They want to be in the labs with us. That makes it really enjoyable to spend time with them. I've made a lot of connections with our students, and throughout the years I have lost count of all the students that have really made an impact at Mercer, but also on me.
4: Yeah. Years ago, you became faculty athletic representative. How many years has it been? And explain to our folks what that role means.
5: I think it's been 22 years or something like that. I was appointed by President Godsey a long time ago. And so every institution has to have a faculty athletic representative to help oversee compliance, but really to serve as a liaison between academics and athletics. The NCAA doesn't really doesn't say what you have to do as FAR, other than the institution can determine that. And for me, that means I will help out with our compliance staff as much as they need, but I get the most joy of helping with student-athlete welfare, helping our student-athletes navigate the process when they arrive here until they actually graduate.
4: Jeff, with the hours that of the commitment as a faculty member and doing the job that you do, this is additional time that you spend in an effort that you take great pride in as well. So this is additional hours as a faculty athletic rep you put in for Mercer and its students.
5: It's a small official part of my job, but I do put time into it, and I do it because I actually love it. I love working with the coaches and the student athletes and all the staff that work in athletics, because it's athletics brings a lot of people together.
4: Mm-hmm.
5: And again, I get to spend quality time with the student athletes. Well, sorry, I need to be saying scholar athletes now. our scholar athletes, whether it's going to sporting events like this. I try to attend just about every sporting event that is on campus and make sure that they see me there, knowing that I can be

0: someone who can help them when they need help. And so, yeah, I don't get paid for what I put into it, mm-hmm. but I wouldn't be doing it if I didn't really love it, because I don't have to do it.
1: Jeff, in a day when we have the transfer portal, we have hopefully they're going to get a rein on that, how many times you can transfer, but with scholar athletes changing universities almost yearly, how does that affect the academic standards of NCAA intercollegiate athletics?
0: Well, it's not going to affect our academic standards. What it is doing is it's making it, I think, a little bit harder for the coaches to find the people who are going to thrive here.
1: Uh-huh.
0: You know, if you look back, I think back to last January when the football portal opened on January 3rd, I think, something like that. We started classes on the 5th. And so you have a new coach trying to recruit people in to replace the ones that left. You don't get that time to, you know, really find that person, you know, that can thrive here, not just on the field, but also in the classroom and all the other stuff. And, yeah, something has to happen with the transfer thing. There are smarter people than me thinking about it. I'm hoping that they can do that.
1: Jeff, Dr. Michael Cross announced a few weeks back he was stepping down as commissioner, and obviously Jeff Cape is the interim commissioner of Southern Conference. Well, many of us know Jeff many, many years. He'll do a great job. But you, I believe, have been asked to serve on that selection committee. Tell us what that means to you.
0: Well, that is just another little bit of bonus work that I get, not being paid for. It is interesting because this is probably the highest profile search I've ever been a part of. And so there's not a lot I can say about it because you obviously need to keep a lot of this confidential.
1: Sure.
0: But I'm hoping that my role really is to be the voice of the faculty athletic reps, but also, you know, the staff of the SoCon, who we work with pretty closely, helping, I guess, find the right candidates that the presidents and CEOs will eventually choose.
1: You've probably got many, many years, Jeff, before the R word, retirement, even comes into play. But
0: that depends.
1: At this point in your career, what would you say the number one reason, what reward have you received from being a faculty member at an institution like Mercer University?
0: Well, I don't worry too much about the actual awards. What I really love is going to graduation. And my colleagues and I typically try to sit on the front row so that we can see every student who crosses the stage. And then I get to see all the scholar athletes because they're wearing stoles that I designed a long time ago, saying that I'm a student, I'm a scholar athlete, and graduating from Mercer. That is probably the biggest reward. Because, you know, I love it when they move on. And they go on and do great things. And I do get to see them when they come back for Alumni Day and stuff like that.
1: Well, on a personal note, Jeff, I have to admit, you are the most dedicated person on a bicycle that anybody I have ever known. You religiously ride that bicycle. What joy do you take in the many, many miles you put on your bike?
0: Well, it really is, especially on the way home. The best part of the day is the ride home. The second best part is the ride to work, and then you've got work. But, you know, it's decompression time where I can just maybe think about other stuff or not think about anything other than not getting run over or something like that. You know, it's I just love riding my bike, and I recognize it's not for everybody, but it is fun.
1: All right, Jeff. Bears just fell behind 7-0. You've seen a lot of football games. What do you see? Your observation. What do we need to do the second half?
0: You know, I've been listening to you, and I think our defense is playing outstanding. And you're right. It is the mistakes we're making that are right now costing us the game. And so I'm hoping the coach can turn it around at the half.
1: Dr. Jeff Hogdahl, thank you for so many things you do. The thousands of Mercer students you have had a positive impact on in your years here at the university.
0: I'm loving it. And I also want to give a shout-out to our volleyball team who beat Tennessee Tech for the second time today. Coach Benson, he's really turned that team around. They're playing well and fun to watch. So if you get a chance, come out and watch them too.
1: Absolutely. Dr. Jeff Hogdahl, our faculty athletic rep. We're going to take a break, come back. Bill and Billy are going to analyze the first half when we return. 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
3: All right, welcome back here at Mercer University. Appreciate everybody tuning in. We are 7-0 is our score at the half. Western Carolina up by a touchdown. Bill, you down there with me?
4: I am.
3: All right, we'll wait on coach and go over some stats here. As we said, 7-0 is our score. First downs on the day, Bill. Western Carolina 7, Mercer 10. Rushing yards, 17 carries for the Catamounts for only 51 yards. Our defense doing a good job there. 27 carries for 107 yards by the Bears. But the passing yards is the difference. 9 of 15 for 112 yards for the Catamounts. The Bears, 5 of 11, only 30 yards through the air with two interceptions. Overall, 32 plays for Western Carolina for 163 yards. Mercer's 38 plays, 137 yards. Going over that, Bill, real quick, give me your initial thoughts on the sideline from the stats of the first half.
4: Well, you know, I kind of mentioned it in a couple of our breaks, and we even talked about it on here. If you look, one of the things that kind of stands out to me, time of possession right now, Mercer 18 minutes and 22 seconds versus 11 minutes, 38 seconds. For the Catamounts, I think with the humidity down here and Mercer doing a good job of running the football, call me the forever optimist, our ability to run the football could be a problem for the Catamounts here in the second half.
3: Yeah, that formula definitely checks out. You're exactly right. We've already run the ball 27 times, crushed them at the line of scrimmage, but missed opportunities have really haunted us. Catamounts are 4 for 9 in third down conversion. We're 2 for 8 in third down conversion. Both are 0-1 from a fourth down standpoint. Red zone, they're 1 for 1, where we are 0 for 1 on the day. And, Bill, I really think what's just completely crippled us in the first half, we threw an interception in the end zone, just an underthrow by Jalen King that took away points on the board. That's an easy chip shot field goal, if nothing else. Threw another interception around midfield, and then we were going for it in Catamount territory around the 35-yard line, fourth and inches, and we fumbled the snap. So those are major opportunities where it just negatively impacted us and cost us for that one touchdown on the day. Passing the ball, J.P. Pickles is 2 for 5 with one interception. Jalen King, 3 for 6 with one interception. A total of, as we said, 30 yards on the day. How much wiggle room do you think the coaching staff gives King or Pickles in the second half in terms of pushing the ball down the field?
4: Well, I think what's going to happen here, I think that's going to depend on what the Bears do coming out immediately in that first possession of the second half. If the defense can get a stop right now and we hold them and we're down one score, that changes the whole dynamic of the game. Conversely, if the Catamounts come down a score, now you're down two. That kind of changes what you have to do with your scheming and game planning going forward. So it's going to be this first possession in the second half, I think, is awfully critical for the Bears.
3: Yeah, it really is. Paloo Gary with 8 carries, 52 yards. Caldwell, 6 carries, 33 yards. Pickles, 8 carries, 23 yards. Brayden Smith had 1 carry for 8 yards. And as you said, just echoing that, Bill, great job running the football by the Bears. Good time of possession as well. But we're going to have to hit some shots at some point downfield in a creative way or some yards after catch in order to really flip this field and have a chance at a couple scores. And I think Coach is coming up to you now, getting ready. And we'll see what I know he's frustrated, but it's only 7-0. Be interesting to see what he says here at the half as we get him set up and ready to roll with you. All right, Bill, go for it, buddy.
4: Hey, Coach, tight ball game right now in the Southern Conference here. This is

0: A one-score game. I know a couple of missed opportunities. So what was your message here at the half to the Bears?
1: Yeah, just don't beat ourselves, man. I'll be honest, we've given them every dang old thing, even their score. You know, we should have been off the field on third down. We had the guy. Had another sack on that same series, man. But we can't turn the dang on ball over like we've done. We had the ball down in the red zone two times. We're just killing ourselves, right? So we got the dang on not kill ourselves this second half.
0: Yeah, time of possession is in our favor. It looks like we're wearing them down. We're doing a good job of running the football. More of the same you expect?
1: Yeah, we got to change it up a little bit, man. I think they're getting a little confident in their man, and we got to start winning those one-on-one matchups. If we do that, you know, we'll start making some big plays, but we got to win those one-on-one matchups. And if they try to load the box, we definitely got to do it.
0: Thanks, Coach.
2: All right, you heard it from Coach, and we got Rick setting back up here at the booth, and we're going to take a quick timeout and get ready for the second half. So hang with us. 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
7: We're back at Five Star Stadium, and at least we're playing football. You know, there's all day yesterday and last night. The forecast did not look good. A lot of clouds overhead, but I'm hoping and praying we're going to get this football game in. But I'm also hoping and praying that this Mercer offense can start to click. Like Coach said, a lot of mistakes. We pointed out time and time again. Not bad. Let's see. Well, third down conversions have been a negative for the Bears all year. 2 of 8 today, guys. And we pointed that out pregame. If you don't convert third downs, if you have interceptions at any time, particularly critical times, and you have penalties, which the Bears do, they've got those numerous penalties that have hurt 5 for 40 yards. Combine all that, and I guess you should be thankful you're only down 7-0.
2: That's exactly right. You know, I talked about this pregame. Western Carolina gives up about 43% of third down conversions, and yet they held us to 2 of 8. And then in the red zone, they've given up 27 trips to the red zone. 25 of them, I believe, have been touchdowns. So they give up a lot of touchdowns in the red zone. We got in there and we threw an interception. And I tell you, that interception, man, that one just hurt in right at the goal line, the end zone, and
7: yeah.
2: That missed opportunity went 4th and 1, 4th and a half a yard, and the snap just goes high over Pickle's shoulder. You're not going, when you're in a dogfight, you're not going to get a lot of big opportunities. So you got to capitalize, and we've missed. And it should what Coach said. He said they load the box. We just got to beat the man in front of us, and so that tells me, pound, pound, pound. Look for the one-on-ones and take a shot downfield.
7: Well, another thing you pointed out, the incompleted pass and subsequent interception.
2: Yeah.
7: We have talked about almost every week of how we need to throw the ball down the field.
2: Mm-hmm.
7: And today, if you look at the passing game, currently we're 5 of 11 for 30 yards. And average yards completion is 6. So the one time we threw the ball down the field, it got intercepted.
2: Yeah.
7: But each week we say, will we get into a game where we're going to have to throw it down the field?
2: That's right. And that interception Pickles had on the deep throw, it was also in an obvious situation. It was 3rd and long, I think 3rd and 12, 3rd and 13. So they knew there were safeties back to protect that. So we're really throwing it into the teeth of the defense when you do that.
7: Okay, one team averaging 32 points a game, one averaging 34, but here we are with the Catamounts 7, Mercer yet to get on the board at Five Star Stadium. Bears have been very, very successful here at this stadium, and certainly being shut out for an entire half has not happened many times. Zidane's going to kick it away. Colombo is back deep, and the end-over-end kick will head toward the berm. and across the

0: runners up bank sign and toward the home run Ruth Drake Fieldhouse. Well, I'm the broken record, but you know what I'm about to say. First 5 minutes of the second half, critical for the Bears to, I'm not going to say get back in the game. They're not out of the game.
1: That's
0: 7-0.
1: Right.
0: But you got to get some consistency. You get some offense.
1: Yeah.
0: It's going to be tough if you let them go down and you're down 14-0.
1: Yeah, the way this game's being played, right. If you go down two possessions, whether that's 10-0, 14-0, it feels like it's 21-28-0 at that point. It's because points are at a premium today.
0: All right, Catamounts first and 10 on the 25-yard line. Thomas, who directed those guys into the end zone, two huge passes there on that last drive. Awaits the snap, fakes his running back, and now just the play is just blown up, and he's going to throw it away. Mercer did a good job. Kivion Wellington blew it up and make it second 10.
1: Well, interesting, the first play there, decide to go for it and blitz and send a couple extra linebackers just to try to do something and change the tempo up just a little.
0: Second down 10. Boy, do the Bears need a three and out here to get started here in the second half. Just underway, 7-0. Surprisingly low score here at five-star. All right, this time Thomas is going to hand it off to Perry and the whole right side of the defensive line. Cam Moore and all of his friends said, uh-uh, back it up. Kobe McKinnis, not this time. Now, here's your opportunity, Billy.
1: Yep.
0: Third down and 9. A huge Burger King third down.
1: Third and 9. These are the money downs they call it in football. You got to win these in order to get off the field.
0: Lex Thomas in an empty backfield. He's got two receivers wide out to the left. He's got all those purple jerseys, three to the right as well. Now he's got a man in motion that's going to come back in the slot. Perry's going to come back in the backfield with him. Third and 8. Nigel Gay is going to shoot the gap and just bury the quarterback, Lex Thomas, on the 16-yard line. The 5'10 junior from Kernersville, North Carolina. Nobody touched him, and he just buried the quarterback in the backfield.
1: Well, he was manned up on the outside to a slot receiver, and as soon as the snap happened, he decided to blitz in. The right tackle just could not slide over fast enough. Boy, we need a big play on defense to flip this field, and we just got it.
0: That was huge. Now you got a chance to regain the momentum. Braden Smith, man, is he overdue for a long punt return? He's standing back on the 42-yard line. First possession coming up at the second half of the Bears. Punt is a wobbly kick. Should be one that can be returned. Braden from the 35-yard line beats the first man. He's to the 40. He's to the 45 and got to get it just across the 50-yard line to the 49. Good field position for the Bears to start the second half.
1: I tell you, we probably, outside of a turnover, we could not have scripted that first minute any better. And, Rick, this is now the third time we've started a drive midfield, either right on our territory or right on their territory. So it's not been for a lack of a great field position and having zero on the board. It's a little shocking to, you know, if you start drives on your own 20, your own 15, your own 10, that can be a problem. But, man, we've had some great field position.
0: All right, J.P. Pickles is going to start the second half as the quarterback. Devon Caldwell is his running back. You got Purdy wide out to the left. Smith and Solomon are to the right. As Billy said, from the Mercer 49-yard line. Koshmeyer will come over and shift in a slot left. J.P. now is going to have Braden in motion. He's going to hand it to Caldwell. Caldwell's got 5. He's got 10. He's got 15 down to the 33-yard line. Nice developing play using the speed of Devon Caldwell to get an instant Huntington Bank first down.
1: Well, we need to get the running backs in the game. Here we go.
0: Hurry up. They're going to fake to Caldwell. J.P. back in the pocket. Now he's going to throw it out in the flat to Devon. Devon is going to be wrapped up, gain of maybe a yard. Didn't find what he wanted downfield, did J.P., so he opted to go back to his safety valve, his running back. Got a couple yards, let's just say one, down to the 33-yard line. Another thing, Billy, now, if they try to run a pass pattern to the right side of where they're playing toward the Mercer sideline, that sun is going to be a factor.
1: Yeah.
0: Quarterback is definitely going to be looking into the sun. Second down, 9. Bears driving right to left. J.P., a long snap count. Will be sacked. Wow. Western Carolina had a player just to blow through and tackled J.P. in the background, in the backfield. Excuse me. I mean, they never had a chance.
1: Well, he put him in the background.
0: Yeah.
1: He was completely untouched. Somebody missed their assignment there.
0: Now look at this, Billy, it's somewhat a prevent defense. They've got 4 guys on the line. They've got 7 more guys that are 10, 12 yards down the field daring Mercer to try to throw the football. And now we've got a flag.
1: And we jumped.
0: We jumped against only a 4-man front. I mean, you don't see this type of a defense.

0: still, well, he may be within Zidane's yardage. He has kicked a 55-yarder, and that would be at least what this is. So I think the coaches are going to try and get on the board with Zidane. Nope, they're bringing the punter in. I stand corrected.
1: Well, I love the play call there. You're not going to pick up those 20 yards when you only have 30 yards passing the whole game up to this point. So just try to get what you can conservatively and live to fight another day.
0: Well, and that third down number just went to 2 out of 9. Boy, that's been the most outstanding negative figure all season for this offense. And now Western Carolina has two guys blowing off sides. The question is, were they drawn by the right side of the punt team from Mercer? Mercer may be dropping back 5 more yards.
2: False start.
0: Yep, another false start.
2: Number 5.
1: And you know, Rick, what's sad about that is we're at home. The weather has affected the crowd a little bit, right? It's friendly confines. There's no noise factor to really throw you off the game. That's just a pure self-inflicted wound.
0: Well, now the line of scrimmage, after starting on the 49-yard line, the line of scrimmage is the Western Carolina 43 for Seymour to punt. Early second half, but certainly Western Carolina has the momentum at this point. Bears got a huge break on the sack a moment ago, but struggling offensively. Seymour got it high into the air and didn't get it as deep as maybe the coaching staff would like. It is 12-yard line, but and you'd love to see one of those sail out of bounds inside the 10. It didn't, and that's where Western Carolina will take over. Timeout on the field. 10:49 to go, third quarter. 7-0. Mercer yet to get on the scoreboard here at Five Star Stadium. 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
0: All right, back at Five Star Stadium. Well, but I have to admit, a defensive unit that feels like the other team's offense is not throwing the ball down the field. They're usually you load the box up and they're able to throw it, but a moment ago, a very unusual alignment, Western Carolina. 4 men on the line and 7 guys 15 yards down the field daring them to throw.
1: Yeah, it was like a prevent but not a full prevent. Nobody in the middle. You're exactly right. And couldn't even take advantage of that from underneath route because we false started again today.
0: Well, the Bears have got to cut out the mistakes. If they're going to get – I'm not going to say they're out of this football game. They're not. It's only 7-0, but certainly momentum had shifted a moment ago on the sack. But can the Bears get it back once again? Thomas has his offense in the line of scrimmage, 13-yard line. He's got Boyd in motion to the left. Looks to throw to him and does. He breaks the first tackle, but then Dangler and Goggins will nail him about the 16-yard line. First guy couldn't get him. The next two did. Gain of 5 on first down. Let's call it 2nd and 5 from the Western Carolina 16-yard line.
1: Yeah, just a quick 5-yard out route there by Thomas. And just picking up a couple yards on that first down. Everything's about that first down play. The more positive you get on first down, the more opportunities you have second and third to open your playbook.
0: Thomas has Perry as he's running back to the left. He had an outstanding game. Both those guys did last week in the upset of Tennessee Tech. They're trying to get a huge.

0: huge win on the road. Back-to-back wins over ranked teams. Thomas is going to keep it. Slides down, and Dangler, 48. Man, if you're an offensive player against Mercer's defense and you and 48 are one-on-one, you better look out. You're about to get the seat of your pants dirty.
1: He has just become more and more impressive every single play. He is always in the right spot, just has a nose for the ball.
0: 34 points a game, one team, 32 for another, but yet here we are almost halfway through the third quarter in a 7-0 game. Bears offensively got to get something going here the next possession or two, hopefully the next one. Lex Thomas with Perry to his left. It's third down, Burger King third down and six. And everything exploded, and this time I think we're going to get an illegal procedure against the Catamounts.
1: I certainly hope so.
0: I think the center just didn't send out the ball.
2: Everybody but the snapper.
0: Yeah.
2: The snapper just. Third down.
1: And we kind of shifted on defense a little bit at the last second. I think it might have thrown something off. And yeah, that happens more and more where you see four guys move, the center stays still.
0: Well, with that penalty, that backs the Catamounts up to the 11 yard line. It's third down and 12. Clock is running at 9:20 to go. Again, a pivotal play in this possession. If the Bears can hold here, they're going to get possibly field position again around the 50-yard line. Thomas retreats to the goal line, and he's just going to throw it away. Now, where is the intended receiver here, and did the football go past the line of scrimmage?
3: I think they're having that conversation right now.
0: There's not a receiver in sight, and he was outside the box, but that ball had to get past the line of scrimmage and maybe just barely did.
1: Yeah, the line of scrimmage is set, Rick, right at the 10. I think that ball may have landed 12, 13.
0: So no intentional grounding by Thomas. I don't know about you guys, but I like the old-fashioned rule where if you throw it and there's not an intended receiver. I like the old rule better, but they don't let me vote.
4: No.
0: All right, a fourth down coming. Punt out of the end zone, and it is a mile in the air. Braden Smith, a fair catch on the 42-yard line. Well, the Bears don't get it back on the midfield, but still, good field position, 42-yard line. Main thing is not the field position, it's just moving the football, converting on third down, throwing the ball down the field. You got to mix those in. You can't just keep running the ball between the tackles.
1: That's right. The last two possessions on defense, we've gotten them in third and 9, third and 12. We've held forced punts. As you said, great field position both times around midfield. This is now the fourth time we're within a 10-yard radius of midfield. So got to get something here. We can't assume we're always going to have this kind of momentum from a field battle.
0: All right, we've only seen Caldwell and Pelode Gary. I'm going to ask Bill to look around that sideline and see if Micah Bell and Bond are available today. I haven't seen them yet. First down, Pickle's going to follow his running back into the line of scrimmage. And guys, I think Western Carolina is fine. Person wants to run that play the rest of the day.
1: Yeah, I think you're right. I think they're manning up on the outside. They're going to crash in the minute they see Pickles take just a hedge forward. They're just all going to go in towards the box, and it's going to be very, very difficult to really get chunk yards doing that.
0: All right, gain of 3, second and 7. Again, when all else settles out, Mercer still only trails by a touchdown. Hand off to Caldwell on the left side. Devin trying to get outside. He's hit. Keeps his balance and muscles his way best he can to the 49-yard line. That's going to generate a third down, 5 to go. Converting third downs to first downs have been a struggle every game for this Mercer offense.
1: You wouldn't think it's third and 5 is a major issue, but when we've thrown the ball for, what, just over 30 yards in the game.
0: Yeah, 6 of 12 for 31 yards.
1: Yeah, it feels like a lot.
0: All right, Albie, the tight end, will shift left. Two wideouts to the right, one to the left. Mercer needs to get to the 47-yard line of Western Carolina. Pickles, the pressure coming. JP going to throw it across the middle, and Solomon's caught it in front of a defender. Just enough for a first down, move the chains. Huntington Bank first down. Now Mercer going hurry up. Western Carolina shuffling around. They're not ready for the alignment. Bears going to hand it to Caldwell, and Devin going to get 2 or 3 yards off the right side inside the 44, 43-yard line.
1: I'll tell you, go back to the play before on that first down. What a great catch by Solomon. It was an inside route. He ran right to the sticks, went in, got hit as he caught the ball, hung on to the ball, which he's done all year. He's really just developed into a great possession receiver.
0: And this is a huge drive for Mercer to try to get back on the score or get on the scoreboard. 7:26 to go. Caldwell in motion to the left. We throw it back to Solomon. He breaks one tackle, then they grab his shirt tail, spun him around, and it's only going to be a yard gain on the play. Looked like Travion was going to spin away, but he didn't have the tearaway jersey on.
1: I tell you, if you're

0: receiver and you're getting one of those screens, tuck your jersey in so they can't grab it. It was hanging out. I mean, they just hung on for dear life on that one.
1: All right, Burger King, third down and nine. Here they are again. Mercer's been at midfield all day long and struggled to get deeper into Western Carolina territory. Another key pivotal play, third and nine, 6:50 to go, third quarter. Caldwell still at running back. It's been he and Pelode Gary all day long at the running back position. JP now will send him in motion. JP looks left. He's just going to run the quarterback draw, and he's got running room. JP, 5, 10, 12 yards down to the 33-yard line. Boy, we just keep going to the bank, going to the bank. JP Pickles running the football has gotten Mercer a Huntington Bank first down.
0: What a play call. Great execution. Spread everybody out. Do basically, it's a quarterback draw by yourself, and a good lead block by the center to spring it.
1: J.P. Pickles will have Rasheed to the left, Braden Smith, and Calix to the right. J.P. going to throw it out to Braden. Braden catches the football. He's got 5, 6, 7 yards down about the 27-yard line.
0: I tell you, Rick, a lot of lateral movement, a lateral throws. At some point, it's going to be a pump and go.
1: Don't you wish. Second down, 4. Inside the 30-yard line, clock at 5:56. JP going to hand it off to Pelode Gary. He's going to follow his blockers, and he's going to be right on the sticks. And I hear the PA announcer say there's a flag on the field. Oh, my goodness gracious.
2: 10-yard penalty, second down.
1: Gee whiz.
0: I'm telling you, those penalties are just.
1: That was right on the chains. They're on the sticks. All right, that's going to back Mercer up. Here we go the other way, the wrong way, back to the 38-yard line. It's going to be second and long. We'll get the down over again. Second down, 14 from the 38-yard line. I'm sure Western Carolina is going to load it up along the line of scrimmage, challenge Mercer to go deep. JP is pressured, and it's going to be knocked from the 50 all the way back to the 47-yard line. Huge loss for the Bears.
0: Yeah, that's one of those obvious gambles. It's man coverage across the board. They brought everybody, all 4D linemen, all 3 linebackers, zero coverage. And when you see that, JP's got to just check off and just go deep and just hang it high and let it be a one-on-one battle, but he never threw the ball.
1: Well, they're going to mark him down on the Western Carolina 48-yard line, but now you're looking at a third down, 23 to go. Mercer's got to go all the way down the 24-yard line. We're going to give it to Pelode Gary and just get a little of it back, and he'll take it back down the 42-yard line. Once again, Mercer's offense has the football to start the drive about midfield, 45-50. Again, not able to penetrate any deeper. I guess the 30 there a moment ago or in the second quarter is as deep as we've been all day long on the football field.
0: Well, right before that flag and the holding, we're looking at third and maybe half a yard ends up being second and 14 and third and 25. Just shoot yourself in the foot.
1: Saymore is going to punt it away. 4:24 to go. Catamount's going to get the football back. Going to punt it with the left foot this time, a left angle wobbly kick, and it's going to hit on the 3, and did he run into the end zone or did he down it?
3: Mercer, I think they're going to give him at the half-yard line.
1: Wow, Mercer had a player running down. Was that Bond that was trying to run the football down and did catch it inside the 5-yard line? That's tremendous hustle. So when we come back from the timeout, Western Carolina is going to be backed up on the goal line once again. 4:13 to go, 7-0, Western with the lead. Mercer Sports Network, presented by Sheridan Construction.
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2: Thank you, Charles. Back at Five Star Stadium, Rick Cameron, Billy Andrews, Bill Conley. The numbers are flipped. Total yards, Western Carolina 157. They've got 117 throwing, 40 running. Mercer, on the other hand, 182, 40 passing, and 142 rushing. So the two teams flipped. But the scoreboard is what matters, and that's where Western Carolina has the advantage. Now, can Mercer maintain Western backed up against the goal line inside the one? Great play by Bond to down that football inside the one on that punt. Thomas will take a long time in the snap. He's 5 yards deep in that end zone. Takes the snap, hands it off, and getting a couple of yards, maybe out to the 4-yard line, would be Perry. So a short gain on the play. You remember last time Mercer had him pinned on the one is when we had the penalty and let him off the hook.
3: Yeah. It's like Carter on the tackle there right at the four, as you said. And, boy, once again, we've had great field position, have not been able to do anything with it. We can stop here. We'd have a good field position again.
2: All right, from the 4-yard line, second down for Western Carolina. Thomas just going to run it, quarterback draw, and he's going to be nailed on the 2-yard line. Man, was that McInnes again?
3: That was a loss of about a yard, maybe two, Rick, on the play.
4: Yeah, Kobe McInnes got in there, and it's going to go back to the 3-yard line.
2: All right, on third down to Burger King, 3rd and 8. Time is at some point before the afternoon is over going to be a factor. 3:22 to go, 3rd quarter, 7-0 Western Carolina. Late substitution for Mercer. Western had one as well. Referee standing over the football as we get everybody aligned on this 3rd down play. Well, how aggressive will the former Gator quarterback head coach Kerwin Bell be on this 3rd down? They need to get to the 13-yard line. Thomas can run and throw, as we know. Takes the snap in the end zone, going to loft it down the far sideline. His receiver doesn't look like he knows it's coming his way. It will fall incomplete. Bears had double coverage over there. A little bit just aired it out, Billy. I didn't think the receiver ever thought the football was in the air.
3: Yeah, very similar to the last time they just did a go route. And you're right, the receiver was kind of just lollygagging down the sidelines. Our DB was able to hawk the ball down.
4: Well, even funnier, like Coach was asking for offensive pass interference because the offensive wide receiver gave up on it and actually held the defender for Mercer.
2: Yeah. All right, Western's punter, Fitzgerald, will be punting. I mean, he can't take a step backwards or he's going to be out of the end zone. Braden Smith is currently about the 48-yard line. Fitzgerald gets the snap, gets a high kick that Braden will look into the sun to catch it on the 45. He's going to run it. Braden to the 50. 3 guys waiting on him. They'll run him out of bounds there. Well, here we are again. Deja vu all over again. Mercer putting the offense on the field. We've been from our own 48 to their 48 numerous times today, but still nothing on the scoreboard. We got timeout on the field. Bears got to get on the scoreboard. Down 7-0. 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
1: All right, back at Five Star Stadium. 2:44 to go, third quarter. The loser of this football game is in going to be a really big challenge to get back in the race for the regular season conference championship. That's what's at stake here this afternoon.
2: That's right. Everybody's jockeying for position, that upper echelon of the SoCon. If you lose one game, you already are kind of behind the sticks. But, man, you lose two, you've got to make something happen on your end, but you also got to hope for a lot of people do a lot of crazy stuff, and that's just a lot there. Yeah. You want to control your destiny as much as possible.
1: Well, the good news, the Bears have outgained the Catamounts, 182 to 159. The problem, 142 of that's rushing. The Mercer passing game today, 9 of 15 for only 40 yards, and two of those were interceptions.
2: You hate to break records on the negative side of the coin, Rick, but at some point, you wonder what's the lowest passing performance we've had. And you feel like somebody's going to have to break one here. It's not going to be a methodical drive for 50 yards and a touchdown. Somebody's going to have to get loose, whether that's a screen pass, some type of handoff, jet sweep, or Caldwell just breaks one. We've seen it a couple times this year.
1: J.P. Pickles is back out once again. I think he's been the quarterback since the first quarter. Jalen won a couple of series, then J.P. ever since then. We've got Pelode Gary as a setback, and that football, the nose of it is touching the 50-yard line. Man, we just continuously get great field position, but we can't get it inside the 40-yard line. A penalty, an interception. It's time to go to work. All right, there's the shift by the tight end, Albee, over on the right side. One wide out to the right. Braden is in motion. We're going to fake to Pelode Gary. JP's going to roll right, throw it to the tight end, Albee. 45, 40. Look at Albee down to the 37-yard line.
3: Well, Rick, you called it.
1: I thought I heard something from out of the heavens say throw it to the tight end.
2: I'll give Bill credit. He texted me during the break. Somebody throw it to the tight end.
1: All right, a Huntington Bank first down. Now the Bears moving 37-yard line. Going to hand it to Pelode Gary, and he's going to go off right tackle. He's got 5 yards down to the 32-yard line. Oh, my goodness, what a touchdown would mean here to turn this football game around. Mercer down 7-0, 2:13 and counting. Bears need to get to the 28 for a first down. Braden Smith looks like he's looking over the sideline, maybe helping out relaying the play call over to his quarterback. You've got Albee is actually out wide left as a tight end. You got Rashid and Braden to the left, Solomon to the right. J.P. Pickles on second down and 5 from the 32-yard line. Pickles looks over the defense. Long snap count. Looks left. Throws across the middle. It's complete down to the 27-yard line. Rashid has it. It will not be enough, or is it?
3: They're going to give him the first down.
1: Very good. Huntington Bank first down. Rashid got just enough. Mercer on the move. Hurry up offense. And they snapped it, and nobody was ready.
2: Rick, they keep running to the line on the first down to do a hurry up. They do it every time for a first down, but
1: the ball was snapped and it dribbled back to JP. You know,
2: that's just
1: multiple games this year, Mercer, after a first down, has gone with a hurry up, and it seems like more negative things have come out than positive.
2: Yeah, I mean, I understand the philosophy, but you've got to have a lot of times a high power tempo offense to really pull that off in a unique way, and we're struggling just to get first downs.
1: Here we are, 32-yard line. Now it's first and 15. The ball dribbled back to JP. He fell on it. There was a 5-yard penalty for illegal procedure. Koshmeyer, the tight end, goes slot left. JP with the ball on the left hash mark. JP going to run a quarterback draw. He's got 5. He's got 10. JP is off to the running down across the 20, down to the 17-yard line. The Bears apparently are going to ride the cape of JP Pickles running the football if they're going to get the win here at Five Star this afternoon.
4: Timeout on the field for the play for defensive end.
1: Western Carolina has a player in the end zone who doesn't seem to be able to get up.
3: Yeah, it's Marcel Taylor. It looks like a cramp from my end.
1: Okay.
3: He's right in front of me here,
1: okay.
3: Rick.
1: All right. Very good. Very far away from the football. All right, we're going to stay here. 54 seconds to go in the quarter. 7-0. Man, this may be, I hate to, you know, make things bigger than what they are, but this may be the biggest drive of the season for the Bears.
2: Oh, this feels like a lot like the Abilene game, down 17-7. We had the ball. We felt like we got to do something here or this thing's going to get away from us. You're exactly right. What a great play call. Again, spreading everybody out. Pickles not real confident in the downfield throw, but he gives it enough time to sell it and then hit the quarterback draw to make it a second and one. And, you know, Rick, don't overthink yourself in this moment. You got to get the first down. A lot of coaches like on second and short, take a shot.
1: Yep.
2: No,

0: Yep. There.
1: Yep.
0: Third and one. I'm kind of the opposite. I want to take the most obvious scenario and get this first down.
1: Even if it's third down, less than one.
0: Well, we've already seen it.
1: Take the snap under center.
0: That's it. Please take the snap under center.
1: That's why we're radio announcers and not coaches. Those guys know exactly what they're doing, and we just sit up here and scratch our head and hope the Bears make things happen. 54 seconds to go. 7-0. Bears certainly need to get on the scoreboard.
0: Yeah, this has been a very fast third quarter as well. As of course, not a lot of scoring, not a lot of incompletes, right? It's just been run for the most part for the Bears.
1: Well, let's see what the offensive coaches dial up. We've still got Pickles at running back. Yep. Will they try to get Rashid is currently lined up in the backfield. Are they going to try to get Eric and his speed to the outside? We've got three receivers to the left side. We're looking into that afternoon sun, something I did not think we'd have to do today. Second down and one. Pickles with the ball on the right hash mark. Has Rashid in motion. Fakes throwing it out to him. Now he's going to go down the far sideline for Braden Smith. Got it! Touchdown! Braden Smith just extended himself, caught the football in the end zone. Bears on the scoreboard. It's 7-6, 38 seconds to go in the third quarter.
0: Pickles took that shotgun snap, did a little pump fake. We talked earlier it was going to be there at some point. Braden streaking down the side, dives in for the touchdown. And, Rick, that's exactly why we're not coaches, and they are. They dialed it up perfectly.
1: All right. Zidane checks in for the point after to tie this football game. Now we know where the momentum is heading into the fourth quarter.
0: Yes.
1: Man, this preseason SoCon Player of the Year, use him. Get him involved in the game.
0: That's right. And I think they took the Catamounts kind of by surprise on that as well. I mean, why not? You're going to load up the box, stop the run by Pickles.
1: All right, we'll take a look at the scoring drive. It was five plays, 50 yards, 2 minutes, and 8 seconds. Zidane, the point after to tie this baby up with 38 seconds to go. Snap, hold, kick, up. Good. 7-7. Bears have tied the game, 38 seconds to go in the third quarter. Impressive scoring drive that the Bears badly, badly needed.
0: Ooh, it's like a weight off our shoulders. We're back in the game, and it's only 7-7. What a great pass by Pickles. Best pass of the day for him.
1: But even then, Brayton had to fully extend himself to make the catch.
0: Right.
1: It didn't hit him in the numbers crossing, running in stride.
0: Well, not to compare, but the difference between the interception in the end zone and that one was Jalen King left it short.
1: Yep.
0: And anytime you throw in the end zone, you cannot leave it short. You got to hit the guy in stride or a little bit further. And
1: now, Bill Conley, tell us about that Mercer sideline right now.
2: Well, I can tell you the momentum and the volume that was coming from the players has now shifted. I think momentum is clearly on our side, and this defense is motivated to get back on the field.
1: I see a whole lot of white uniforms fully extended into the air, waving orange cloths of some sort, and now it's up to the Mercer defense. They've done an outstanding job all day to go in, get a three and out, get that football back into the hands of the offense. Zidane, the SoCon Special Teams Player of the Week. This one may be returnable. Colombo's going to catch it on the one-yard line. He'll come to the center of the field and is hit hard inside the 20-yard line. Good coverage downfield for the Bears, and the Catamounts will start about their 20-yard line last half minute of the third quarter.
0: I believe that was number three. C.J. Favors have not called him all day today with a huge special teams tackle. Rick, the last three possessions here in the second half for the Catamounts, we forced a 3rd and 9, 3rd and 12, and a 3rd and 8.
1: All right, Catamount offense back on the field. Let's see what Kerwin Bell dials up. He's got Josh Perry out in a slot to the left. Thomas, his quarterback, takes the snap, looks, throws across the middle, goes to the tight end. It is complete to the 25-26-yard line. Threw it to Jake Young. He had a big catch early in the contest. He's a big target, 6'3", 245. Gain of, they're going to mark him almost about 8 yards to the 27-yard line.
0: Yeah, Mike Polk, the safety, came up with the tackle.
1: Thomas looking at 2nd and 2, back in the pocket. A lot of protection. Now it's breaking down. He's scrambling. He's going to throw it. He's got that tight end open again out here. It's going to be enough for a first down. He got Jake Young, who is his safety valve, caught it for a Huntington Bank first down, and that will bring us to the end of the third quarter. All right. Buckle your seatbelt, take a deep breath, go get something out of the fridge. Fourth quarter coming. 7-7, Mercer in Western Carolina. 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
4: Well, we're headed to the fourth quarter. Rick Cameron, Billy Andrews, Bill Connolly. The favorite time of the year if you're or the afternoon if you're a radio announcer in the press box. The sun is, I didn't know we'd see any sun today, but it is here, and that's okay. Yeah, Mercer can take care of business here in the fourth quarter. Let's hope the winning touchdown occurs to our right. We're going to be able to see it a lot better. All right, 7-7. Let's look at the total numbers. Mercer now 237. Western Carolina 172. The Bears now 12 of 18 throwing the football for 75 yards. They have run it 38 times for a net of, 162.
5: Both teams are 4 for 12 on third down conversions now. And we have a, Rick, we have 10-minute differential in time of possession, which you can read into that different ways, of course.
4: Yep.
5: But I think it also shows how well our defense has played, forcing multiple three and outs.
4: Well, I would like to think after the touchdown pass a moment ago that the momentum is with the guys across the sideline. Bill Connolly talking about the energy now on that sideline. Well, all I can say is I remember the fourth quarter at Colorway last year.
5: Oh.
4: If it's going to be anywhere as close, we're in for a treat the next 15 minutes of playing time.
5: I tell you, I told Todd Bailey, the Sports Mic guys, earlier when I was on, I'm still tired from that fourth quarter.
4: Wow, and that the suspense. I've never called a game where, you know, Reese hit the field goal late, yeah, and then they attempted one late, and for, it seemed like, 10 minutes, it was only 30 seconds. Both teams thought they'd won.
5: Yeah, both teams were rushing the field, and the kick looked good from our vantage point.
4: Yep.
5: I just happened to see the arms of one of the referees and the binoculars go no good. I was so confused because we all thought it was good.
4: They rushed the field, yeah.
5: Yeah.
4: All right, again, we're back on the road next week as we travel over to Birmingham to play Samford. That is a night game, and you're asking why? Well, it's because it's the second game of an Ingles Market TV doubleheader. So we'll be on with pregame at 6, kickoff at 7. Then we have a bye week. Then we're back home in 2 weeks against the Citadel. So, as I said early on, this is not your average SoCon game. The winner of this game is going to improve. Mercer could go to 2-1. Western could go to 2-1. It's you don't want to have two losses in your first three games in SoCon play.
5: No, so much can unravel, and you got to have, like we were talking about, so many crazy things happen to try to benefit you. You've got to stay at that one loss as all possible.
4: All right, the Bears with the scoring drive a moment ago. Catamounts, let's see if they can answer. Lex Thomas takes out, brings out his offense. Perry's his running back. Line of scrimmage to begin the fourth quarter, the 32-yard line. Catamounts now are looking into the sun as they go toward the Homer and Ruth Drake Fieldhouse. Going to throw a screen across the middle. Incomplete. Man, he had a man. His tight end was wide open. That was the big guy he's gone to several times. That was 87, Jake Young, but he just threw a bad ball.
6: To be fair, he had two Mercer defenders right in his face.
4: Thank you. All right. Second down and 10. Stops the clock with 14:57 to go. And Mercer love to get a three and out, get that football back while they've got that momentum offensively. Thomas now still in the gun. McInnes, boy, you can see him just itching to get in there. Thomas is flushed out of the pocket, rolling left. A lot of time. He's just going to loft it for the near sideline and out of bounds and incomplete. A lot of contact over here.
5: Oh, my goodness.
4: Rick. Was there a late flag? Uh-oh.
5: They're going to call a late hit on us more than likely.
4: McDowell was.
7: Personal foul. Roughing the passer. Oh. Number 4, defense. 15-yard penalty. Automatic first down.
5: Cam Ward. He'll come out.
4: Oh, my.
5: Let's see. I'm going to watch the replay here.
4: Penalties have hurt so much today.
5: Well, it.
4: That would have made it third down and 10.
5: Listen, in the 80s, that would not have been a flag. I'll just say that.
4: Well, with the flat penalty marked off, Western Carolina moves up to the 47.

0: yard line. First down, you set of downs with 14:49 to go. Huge penalty against Mercer.
1: Man, that biggest penalty of the day so far.
0: Thomas now with an empty backfield. Perry will rejoin him on this first down play. He's got a man in motion to the left. Thomas is just going to shuffle it outside, and they've got running room. They've got 5, they've got 8, they've got 10, they've got 12. Mercer cannot tackle the running back.
1: Now, people want to know, Rick, why coaches, no matter where you coach, what level, they coach discipline, discipline, discipline. That personal foul was everything. It was about to be 3rd and 9 and a chance to get the ball back in great field position. But a late hit on the quarterback who's already rolling out and is not a threat to run at that moment.
0: Perry just moved the pile down for a first down, the 39-yard line. They're going to hand it to him again, and this time the Bears are going to snuff him. That would be Ian Johnson Kelly, first man to make contact. That might be a loss of a half yard and make it second down, 10-plus to go. Again, that clock is more that we get to the end become a factor here. Next team to score is going to have a tremendous advantage with momentum and the scoreboard in their favor. Fake to the running back. Thomas back to pass. Throws it far away. And if that's not a penalty, I'm going to be surprised.
1: No penalty.
0: Okay, Goggins. Boy, Goggins had him wrapped up. Looked like he'd pulled his jersey off of him. Maybe I just can't see. Well, Bill, just good coverage over there, huh?
2: It was. Well, they were actually talking about barbecue recipes. That's what Goggins was making sure he had the latest. So.
0: Got it. Okay.
2: It was a close.
0: Yeah. Good coverage by Goggins. All right, here we are, third down, more than 10 to go for the Catamounts. Mercer 40 and a half yard line. Huge play. We're going to have a lot of huge plays here the next 13:45. Thomas back in the pocket. Plenty of time. Going to throw it to his safety valve. He's running back out in the flat. Great open field tackle. No gain on the play.
1: But once again, the last four drives, 3rd and 9, 3rd and 12, 3rd and 8. This one, 3rd and 11. The defense is doing their job.
0: You said a moment ago you hadn't called C.J. Favors' name. That was him on the tackle.
1: There you go.
0: All right, Catamounts are going to punt it away. Bears are going to get it back. 13-18 and counting. 7-7 your score. There's no way I would have said who wins this football game will win it 2-1.
1: No.
0: And it may not happen yet, but it's 7-7. That's all I can tell you. All right, Bears are coming, and the end-over-end punt is headed toward the out-of-bounds mark. About the 14, maybe.
1: Let's see if they keep. Wow, man, they were stingy on that.
0: Okay.
1: The most inexact science in football, marking off that punt.
0: All right, that'll take us to a media timeout. 13 minutes even to go. 7-7 your score here at Five Star Stadium. 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
0: All right, 7-7 your score, 13 minutes to go. Real quick, guys, I want to slide in here. You know I've been doing this a long, long time, and I've obtained a lot of close friends through the years. Western Carolina's announcers, Gary Ayers, their play-by-play guy, Daniel Hooker, their sports information director, two of the finest guys in the business. They do a tremendous job, and we go up there to make sure we have everything we need. Yep. Gary Ayers is a very close friend. We know we stay in touch throughout season or off season. Gary had a really close health encounter about a year ago and nearly left us, and he's back. He's doing the game today, and he just waved at me through the window like, are we having fun yet? So a friendly shout-out from the Mercer Radio crew to the visiting Western Carolina crew. Great group of guys. Glad they're in Macon today.
2: Oh, yeah. Hook was awesome taking care of us here. So it's good to see those guys doing well.
0: Absolutely. All right, 13 minutes to go. Momentum. Right now, it could go either way with this possession.

0: Mercer scoring drive last time they had the football, and we actually have a cloud that's trying to give us a little bit of shade. Let's just make sure it just stays a cloud.
1: That is a big cloud coming.
0: All right, Pelote Gary in at running back. Again, they did advance the ball. First they said the 17, and Bill said they realized it should have been the 20-yard line. Bears 80 yards away from touchdown. Pelote Gary is going to go way out to the right in motion. Ball placed left, hash mark. JP just going to run that quarterback draw. He's got 5, he's got 7, he's got 10, 12 yards. JP Pickles, the freight train. Huntington Bank, first and 10 for the Bears.
1: That is such a hard thing to defend because your linebackers have to honor him taking a step back as he's throwing it.
0: Hurry up. Pickles going to hand it to Pelote Gary off the left side, and he's turned upside down at the line of scrimmage. We've tried the hurry up several times on a first down and have really not been productive yet. Maybe before the game's over, but not yet.
1: Yeah, the last three times, Rick, I wrote it down. One was a penalty, and two have been lost yardage.
0: We dribbled it back to the quarterback.
1: Yeah.
0: All right, hurry up does not gain anything. Pelote Gary lost a half yard. Second down, 10. We have one wide out. I stand corrected. Kosmeyer will ship over to the left. Solomon is wide to the right. Pelote Gary, the setback, second down, 11 for J.P. Pickles. Pickles going to fake, pressure, and he's just going to have to throw it away. Pelote Gary was about to suffer a sack at the 10-yard line. The Western Carolina coaches are challenging the referee. Was it intentional grounding?
1: Well, Braden Smith was coming on a little drag route about 3 yards deep. He was in the area, but good defensive effort by the Catamounts. They blitzed two linebackers, one on the far left, and it got right in the quarterback's face.
0: Well, the two teams are ready to play. There are three officials 10 yards behind the line of scrimmage still discussing the last play. Mercer's offense is ready. Western defense is ready. And now are they going to call?
2: Offense, number 19. Quarterback was still in the tackle box, and there was no receiver in the area.
1: Firmly,
2: lost it down, spot of the foul.
1: Firmly disagree with that. I just watched the replay. Braden Smith was, he wasn't right by the ball, but he was definitely – it was a drag route to that wide side, and he was sprinting towards it.
0: Wow, that is a long penalty. That's all the way back to the 13-yard line.
1: Yeah.
0: Bears have to get to the 41 for a first down. Wow, wow, wow.
3: The loss of down is what I think hurts the worst.
0: Oh, yeah, absolutely. But now you've got forever to go for a first down.
2: Correct spot, it's a 17-yard line of the pass. Third down.
1: Now you have to be careful here. You can't win the ball game on this play, but you might be able to lose the ball
0: game.
1: Good point. Be careful.
0: 12 minutes to go. 7-7 your score. Bears, it's been like pulling teeth on the offensive side of the ball today. JP going to throw it out in the flat to Braden, try to get him some running room. Braden's going to get maybe 3 yards, maybe 5, and that's all. Bears are going to have to punt it away once again. A penalty has prevented the offense from generating consistency to get the ball down the field.
1: It feels like that's just been a common theme pretty much this game. We've had good field position for the most part, great field position a couple times, but it's just those small little mental errors that have really done us in.
0: All right, Seymour will check in to punt it away. Penalties, 11 penalties again today for 80 yards. We're averaging 9, 10, 11 every week. Tough. All right, Seymour is going to punt it. End over end, Colombo backing up to the 30-yard line, and he's touched once, and he's hit twice, and he will lose 7 yards on the punt return. Great coverage, great punt by Seymour, great coverage on the other end of the field. That might be the most further down the field we have backed Western Carolina up in the second half.
1: That looks like a number 30 on the tackle there. Bond was the first of two that got to him.
0: All right, we've got timeout on the field. 11:09 to go. 7-7 your score. 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
4: 48-yard punt by Seymour just a moment ago. Backs up the Catamounts to the 28. That's not deep, but that's better than midfield. We'll take it. Lex Thomas checks in with his offense. 11:09 to go. 7-7 game here at Five Star Stadium. Thomas awaits the snap. Back in the pocket. Pressure coming. Throws complete. Got it to his tight end once again. That's going to be up to the 38-yard line. Just a little slant route to go 8 yards down the field, turn around and catch it. That's exactly what his receiver did. Moves the chains, first and 10 to the 40-yard line.
5: Richardson with the tackle. Kobe McKinnis with the tackle.
4: Ball squarely in the center of the field. Man, any points whatsoever moving forward are going to be huge in this football game. Thomas back in the pocket, looking, throwing, got him again, complete, 50, 45, 40. 35-33-yard line. Thomas threads the needle. Nice throw and catch. And quickly down the field is Marcus Striggles, and Western Carolina going hurry up now from the Mercer 34-yard line.
6: Yeah, it's been hard trying to get to him. We've sacked him once, but it was on a corner blitz. Our front four has not had much success today in the pressure category.
4: Western Carolina went hurry up, and then they just froze when they got to the line of scrimmage, making sure everything is aligned. We're approaching the 10-minute mark. 7-7 game, first and 10, Western Carolina. Thomas will hand off to his running back and a good open field tackle. That would be Jai Carter with the tackle. As Cochran tried to go over right guard, and Jai said, stop right here. I got you. Second down and 9.
6: Good tackle on first down there to keep it second and long.
4: At running back is Anthony Benjamin now. He is standing next to his quarterback, Lex Thomas. Second and 9, Mercer 34-yard line. 9:32 to go. Triple receivers to the left. Thomas back in the pocket. Looking, going to be hit from behind on the 44-yard line. Kobe McKinnis wraps him up. Boy, that is a huge sack to the 44-yard line.
6: Massive play there. We just talked about the front four not getting much normal pressure on Thomas, and that time two guys beat their man. Big sack by 15.
4: All the way back to the 44-yard line. Now we're looking at third down, 19. Catamounts need to get to the 25 for a first down, and their field goal kicker is long for the season. I'm going to look here in just a moment after this play. We might not need to know. Here we go. Thomas going to throw it out in the flat. It's complete, and Boyd is going to be tackled in his tracks, 41-yard line. Thomas. All right, the long for McCollum is 45 yards thus far this season.
7: This would be 58, I think, or 57.
6: Well, right now, Rick, they have not. Now they're going to send the punt unit in.
4: Line of scrimmage is the 40-yard line. So the Bears, after giving Western Carolina a couple of huge pass plays, tighten up the defense. The huge sack, Kobe McKinnis. Boy, mark that one down. I don't know who's going to win this game, but remember that play.
6: That's exactly.
4: 8:14 to go. The punter, Fitzgerald, is standing on his own 45. Braden is back on the 10. It's a high end over end. Braden waits for the fair catch. It's going to hit on the 5 and be downed on the 1-yard line.

0: Well, could not have bounced any better for the man down the field to just turn around and wait on it.
1: And people say, well, why did Braden catch that? Well, he put his feet on the 10 exactly as he's instructed. Every punt returner knows to do that. If it goes over your head, you live with the awkward bounce of the football versus people running down to cover it, and that one just dropped.
0: You know, so many times, Billy, there are plays that not necessarily show up in the box score that influence a game. Now, the Bears are 99 yards away. They don't need seven. Three would be huge right now. But the quarterback and these running back, Pickles and Caldwell, are on that orange turf in the end zone from the one-yard line. JP claps once, awaits, and still awaiting the snap. As the play clock winds down, it's currently at 13. JP, long, long snap count. Going to take it. Run over right guard. He's got five. He's got 10. JP's to the 20, the 25. JP Pickles all the way out to the 27-yard line. He clapped once. He clapped twice. Then he said, give me a standing ovation. Let's go.
1: Well, he started on the right side and had Caldwell's a blocker and then cut it in left. And, boy, took a couple guys with him on a ride, got out of that end zone, and two catamounts are down.
0: Two injured players on the play. Man, is J.P. Pickles, does he not come up big? And what's amazing, Billy, he either comes up big by just running over somebody or he sprints for a huge
1: He's got first both. Down. He's got that strength. We didn't know how much speed he had, but he has shown us a lot of speed the last couple weeks. And I tell you, Rick, everybody in this facility knew he was going to take the snap and run the ball. You know, you're hoping for 2 or 3
0: and he's
1: yards.
0: He's 5 yards deep in the end zone when he gets the ball.
1: Absolutely.
0: And he gets it out to the 27-yard line. All right, both catamounts. See one player up being kept at the sideline.
2: Yeah, one of those players was Andre Jackson, and okay. I think Pickles is now stitched on his chest now because he took a direct hit straight from JP.
0: Oh, man, JP Pickles, whose father, John Pat Pickles, played basketball at Mercer years ago. 6'1 junior, growing up in Tallahassee, Florida, transferred in from UTEP. But he said he grew up as a child, and Mercer was his team from the very beginning with his dad, the former basketball player. All right, first and 10. Mercer has gotten away from the goal line being way too close in the rearview mirror. 7:48 to go, 7-7. Well, I just keep thinking or have thought all day today, can this year's game be anywhere close to last year's? Hold on. Drink my soda. It might be even better. First and 10, 27. JP going to hand it to Caldwell. Caldwell's got five. He's got 10. If he can get away from one more player, he's gone. He had his heels knocked out from under him on the 39-yard line. Caldwell was one missed tackle away from going to the house.
1: Shoestring tackle, but you can see the momentum starting to turn. And I think that Catamount's defense is starting to get tired. Bill, you're down on the field there. That's two big gashes in a row.
2: All right. We've talked about it.
0: Yep. From the 1 all the way up to the 39, Pickles going to give it to Caldwell again. He's going off left tackle this time. Nothing. He will not even get back to the line of scrimmage. Loss of a yard.
1: Maybe I shouldn't say that because both times I've said that, they've come up big the next play. But, yeah, he'll have to go off because it's
0: the difference, I think, there, Billy, he's trying to get to the outside. The play before, he just went off guard tackle and just shot up the gap. That time he's buying time trying to get outside.
1: Even when you're tired, you think you want to stretch the field east to west, but really you want to go north and south and just keep bruising them.
0: Loss of a yard, second down 11. Pelote Gary will check in place of Caldwell. Mercer on its own 38-yard line. Clock ticking, 6:40 to go. Two wideouts to the right, two to the left for JP. Back in the pocket, pressure coming, throws the screen. Pelote Gary got it, 50. It's a foot race. Pelote Gary, 30, 20, 10, 5. Touchdown, JP Pickles just lofted it over the defense. They were coming with a full blitz. JP recognized it, lobbed it to number 7. Pelote Gary says, let's go to the house. Mercer, 13, Western Carolina, 7.
1: What a great play by Pickles. He was backing up. He had three catamounts at him about to level him. Nobody accounted for number 7 sneaking out of the backfield right in the middle of the field and took it to the house. What a play call.
0: 6:28 to go. Side and in for the point after Mercer finally with the lead. It took 3.5 quarters, but Mercer now 13-7. Zidane, the point after. It's up. It's good. Mercer has the lead 14-7. Timeout on the field. 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
4: Back at Five Star Stadium, Todd Anderson confirms longest scoring drive of the season for the Bears. Topped the 93-yard last week. Today, 99 yards, four plays, a minute and 33 seconds. As our guys called a moment ago, perfect play call. Catamounts were coming with a full blitz. Yep. JP recognized it, just lobbed it under the secondary. Pelode Gary caught it in stride, and there was nobody going to catch number 7 from behind.
5: And such a good job being in the backfield as a running back. Usually you stay in block because you got all those linebackers crowding the line. You don't know who's coming. He just slipped right through them. Nobody picked him up. It's a huge gamble by Western Carolina. If it pays off, it's huge. But if it breaks down, it's bad. And, boy, was it bad for them.
4: And just
5: great
4: like that,
5: us.
4: We're 14 of 20 passing the football for 143 yards.
5: Well, when you throw a 60-plus yarder, that definitely skews your numbers a little bit.
6: He threw a 2-yard pass that went 60.
4: Gotta love the numbers. All right, Zidan will kick it away. Mal, look at those Mercer players on that sideline. That is a joy to see from the press box. All those players looking like they're having pregame calisthenics across the way. 14-7, Mercer with the lead. Still got 6:28 to go, and a Kerwin Bell team with the ball. So hold on. Zidan is going to kick it halfway back to the University Center. I think that one landed up on Hawkins Arena. And with that, Catamounts will take the field. Let's see how aggressive the Mercer defense will be, how aggressive that Kerwin Bell will have his offense be.
5: Well, the last five drives, we've got them in third and a very long. The shortest was 3rd and 8. All the way to 3rd and 19. So this defense has really dialed in the second half.
4: On a day when the tropical storm came through, we didn't know we would ever get it in. What an exciting game. But again, if you know this Western Carolina team, you know it's not over yet. From the 25-yard line, Thomas will have Colombo in motion. Going to give it to him on a jet sweep, and that would be one number zero tackling another number zero. Jai Carter brings down Colombo for about a 3.5-yard gain.
5: Jai Carter, again, having just a great football game. You got to have him in or on the field at all times.
4: Empty backfield for Lex Thomas, 2nd down and 7. 3 wideouts to the left. He's in the pocket, going to throw back to the right, and Mercer missed a tackle. Should have had him down on when he caught the football at the 35. I think we might have gambled to step in front for the interception, and because of the missed tackle, Western Carolina gets 20 more yards and all the way up to the 48-yard line.
5: Yeah, you got to keep things in front of you if you're on the outside, because there may not be anybody behind you to help if you miss, and that was one of those breakdowns.
4: 1st and 10, Western Carolina, the 47-yard line. They'll mark him down. Thomas in, hold it. We've got timeout Mercer. The Bears talk things over. Again, man, if you just wrap up there, you got a short game, and you still got the pressure on the offense.
5: That's right. I think that's a good timeout. Some people may be wondering why with 5:30 to go, but back-to-back plays, you've been gashed a little bit, almost gave up a really big play. You want to settle everybody down, make sure everybody's on the same page.
4: All right, 5:39 to go, 14-7. Mercer trailed for most of this football game, had no passing yards whatsoever to a screen pass that exploded and went to the house. But go back to the Braden Smith catch, the touchdown from J.P. Pickles. Billy, I like

0: himself looking right. Is he going to run it? Yeah, he's got some room to get a couple of yards before he goes out of bounds. About a five-yard gain on the – I'm waiting to see where they mark the football, about midfield, if not squarely on the 50-yard line. So a gain of four, second down and six. You know, in the old days, Billy, you go out of bounds and they stop the clock. Now, right. Only if it's inside of two minutes.
1: It kind of speeds up the game just a little bit.
0: Second down, let's call it seven, squarely on the 50-yard line for the Western Carolina offense. Thomas, pressure coming, going to throw it out in the flat. He's got his man out here. It is complete to Jai Boyd. He's had some huge catches today. Mercer will run him out of bounds, but not before Western Carolina gets a first down on the Mercer 41-yard line.
1: A little momentum for the Catamounts is because we're playing a little soft on the corners. We don't want to get beat deep, and then all of a sudden the score is tied.
0: Now, a moment ago, McKinnis came in with a huge sack. You just wonder if the coaches – I don't think Western thinks they can run it the remainder of the 41 right. yards. I think they're going to keep it in the air. Thomas takes the snap. Back in the pocket. Here comes pressure from behind. He avoids it. Steps two steps further back and then just lofts it to no one down on the 12-yard line. Thought he had great perception there, Billy, of where the defensive players were coming from, having to weave his way around, buy some time, and throw it away to save the down for the next one.
1: Yeah, smart move by Thomas, getting out of the tackle box as well, and then making sure sometimes when you throw the ball away, you don't throw much, making sure you go ahead and heave it as far out of bounds as you can to leave no room for error.
0: Second down and 10. Ball placed on the 41-yard line of Mercer. Clock starting to become a factor now. Not totally, but 4:39 to go. Mercer leading 14-7. Thomas on that second down. Takes the snap. Back to pass. Pressure breaks down, and he's going to take it and run with it to about the 36-yard line.
1: Yeah, definitely not a design run. Good coverage on the back end. Thomas couldn't find anybody open at all. It does what all good quarterbacks do. Puts his head down, picks a lane, tries to get a couple yards, and he picks up four or five.
0: Eric Brantley Jr., the defensive end, made the tackle. Now we've got a Burger King third down and five. Line of scrimmage, the Mercer 35-yard line. Every play escalating now to how important it is. Thomas back in the pocket, rolling to his left. He's just going to go for what he can get. Runs out of bounds. He's close to the sticks. It depends on where he stepped out. I don't see any indication yet from the official. It's right on the chains of the 31-yard line, right on the stick.
2: Yeah, they're going to give him forward progress and the first down.
0: 31-yard line, that's huge. Keeps the drive alive for the Catamounts.
1: Well, two things are happening, Rick. Great coverage in the secondary. That's why he's having to scramble. And McGinnis has got around the edge a couple times but just can't get his hands on him.
0: Thomas has run the ball now 12 times in the football game. First and 10, 31-yard line. He fakes his running back. Pressure coming. They hit him, but too late to prevent him from getting the ball off. But it did make him throw it in a hurry, and it was incomplete. Mercer starting to dial up a little more pressure now as we're getting late in the contest, and these guys trying to drive down the field.
1: Yeah, that was 16 Williams on the tackle, or the almost tackle. Hit Tom Thomas, never saw him on the left side. Beat his man, had a straight line to him.
0: Well, one thing Joel Taylor had been saying the last few weeks, we need more turnovers, especially on fumbles yes. and interceptions, and this is when you'd love to get one. Second down, 10, pressure coming across the middle. It is complete. 20, 17-yard line. Great throw by Thomas, threading the needle of Colombo inside the 20, the 18-yard line.
1: Well, it's been very predictable drive here. They're coming at you on the ends. It's man coverage, giving a little soft cushion in between. And it's about, can Thomas find his receiver before those DNs get to him?
0: And for you folks listening by way of radio, as all of you are, you can't see the clock, but we're watching it tick down, 250, 249, 248, 18-yard line. Catamounts first and 10, Mercer up 14-7. Fake to the running back, Thomas throwing across the middle. Got a man out there, touchdown. No, they're going to say he dropped it at the last minute. Incomplete.
1: Oh,
0: wow. I thought it was complete for a touchdown. But Mercer's defensive back immediately said, no, I knocked it loose. That was Evan McDowell with the coverage.
2: And that's a heads-up play by McDowell there, Rick, because that was a touchdown.
0: Yeah.
1: Let's see here on the replay. You're exactly right. It was a post on the left side. McDowell got beat. But at the last second, he did not give up on the play. As a Catamount caught it, he swung his right arm in there and just tried to dislodge the ball, and there was no argument from the
0: obviously,
1: receiver.
0: He was closer to the ball than anybody in the stadium, and he immediately is waving his hands incomplete.

0: we cannot see from here whether he pulled it in or not. We do have Kobe McInnes getting some attention out on the 25-yard line after that play. We're 2:40 away. Timeouts are like this. We've got the 2-minute timeout coming up in 40 seconds. Mercer has two timeouts remaining. Western Carolina has three. 14-7.
1: Well, at this point, you also think four down territory, obviously, for Western as well.
0: Yeah. Oh, yeah, sir, no doubt. No doubt.
2: Well, not as nerve-wracking as last year in the sense of all the points being scored, but at the same time, you're just dying to get a couple yards. Last year, yards everywhere.
0: All right, Western Carolina, as I said, all three timeouts remaining plus the 2 minutes. So time is not of the essence whatsoever. As Bill said, it probably is four down territory, but, again, they've got more than enough time they need as they're going to be productive and get in that end zone.
2: Well, who's going to step up as McInnes goes out on this play?
0: Empty backfield for Lex Thomas on second down and 10, the Mercer 18-yard line. He's got Geronimo circling around behind him. Now he'll go back to the left. Thomas is going to throw it across the middle and almost a one-handed catch by Colombo. And Jai Carter was breathing right down Lex Thomas's face, yelling, "Colgate or Crest?"
2: Almost had him, Rick, and number 24, Gay, was on the coverage there and kind of got beat by about a step in the middle of the field, but that pressure by Carter forced Thomas to throw it just a little too soon.
0: All right, this could be a huge, well, actually,
2: two
0: as
2: more.
0: Bill pointed out, four down territory, so third and 10, the Catamounts need to get inside the 9 to the 8-yard, 8.5-yard line. He has gone a lot of times to his tight end Young and also Colombo, the wideout. He's got Young in motion to the right. Back in the pocket is Thomas. Pressure's coming. He got away from the first man. He's going to run it. He's got running room to the 20, cuts inside of the 15, breaks the tackle, and goes all the way down to about the 10-yard line. He is within 1 yard of a first down.
2: My goodness.
0: Had him on the 15, and he got away.
2: Yeah, Dangler had him on the 15, a little spin move. I think it kind of surprised the young linebacker that the quarterback stayed in bounds instead of trotting out of bounds.
0: Well, if you want a play of the game, here it is, fourth down and one. I'm going to guess that Western Carolina is going to opt to let the clock run down to the 2-minute timeout and talk it over.
2: And, Rick, you made a comment a minute ago. They've pretty much abandoned the run game at this point on this last two drives or so.
3: This is the 2-minute timeout.
0: 2-minute timeout. Western Carolina, fourth down and one inside the Mercer 10-yard line. We'll be back for the final 2 minutes, hopefully just 2 minutes. 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
0: All right, ladies and gentlemen, let's set the stage for you. There's 2 minutes to go in this football game. Very pivotal game. Winner's going to still be in the hunt for the Southern Conference regular season championship. The loser's going to have a big challenge. 2 minutes to go. Mercer tied it, finally, after trailing for three quarters. 7-7. Took the lead on an excellent screen pass. Actually, a pass from JP when the blitz was coming. To Pelot Garrett, 14-7. Western Carolina, to their credit, has driven down to the 9-yard line. They've got fourth and one. They have it run.

0: the ball much the second half, but a play they ran consistently last week against Tennessee Tech was a wildcat with a linebacker running the football, and that's what we're going to watch to see the formation, and I'm going to think that that's what they're going to go to. Kerwin Bell here on fourth down and less than one.
1: Yeah, they. I don't believe Thomas is in the game.
2: Yeah,
1: right?
2: I don't see a quarterback. Well,
1: no, he is.
2: Yeah, he is in there.
0: All right, he is in. All right, so it's less than a yard to go. They're going to snap it, a high snap, and he's going to get the first down to the 8-yard line. High snap, but he did hold on to it. Now it's first down and goal, and now it will be interesting how Kerwin Bell works the clock. Obviously, his top priority is to get the touchdown and the extra point.
1: Right.
0: His second priority is when he does that, there's no time left for Mercer to come back down the field.
1: Yeah, in a perfect world, he wants to score on third down. But like you said, Mercer's got two timeouts. Joel will play the other side of the coin, too.
0: Minute 53 to go in the pocket, in the gun is Thomas. Got his tight end in motion to the right. He's rolling to the right. He's going to throw it out there for the tight end. Almost intercepted. Almost. Nigel Gay, if he'd have had three more steps inbounds, would have made a diving interception on the ball the quarterback was just trying to throw away.
1: We talked about that a minute ago. When you throw it away as a quarterback, you got to chunk it out of bounds, leave no room for margin. And, whew, that was close.
2: Rick, he only needed a half step more. It happened right in front of me there. Oh, my goodness.
1: And also, clock stopped. Did not have to use a timeout.
0: Yeah. All right, second down and goal from the 8-yard line. Well, I'm old school enough to think, guys, I'm not going to worry if I'm the head coach of how much time's left when I score. My top priority is just score whatever down it is. But there's different philosophies about that. All right, now Perry was lined up like a victory formation. He was 5 yards
3: Western Carolina
0: behind the quarterback as they broke the huddle.
2: Yeah, the play clock was down to three, Kerwin Bell wisely called the timeout.
1: And Bill, the chain gang's got the wrong down at the 8-yard line. They still are saying it's first down. They have not changed it yet.
0: Should be second down.
1: Yeah, it should be second. And the reason that bothered me is because I just watched the video, Rick, this week. Remember the Colorado getting 5 downs inside the 5?
0: Yep.
1: I literally just saw that this week.
0: All right, it is second and goal if hopefully the referee will notice, and I think he's making his way over there now to tell the man to flip it over one down.
1: There you go. All right.
2: I just told him.
1: Good.
0: Right. Our crews over there do a phenomenal job with all the sideline things that go on. We have the best guys in the business.
1: If you criticize a lot of football stuff, go work the chain gang one game, just high school.
2: Absolutely.
1: You'll never do it again.
0: Second down, go. 8-yard line. We're down the nitty-gritty. We thought we couldn't have a repeat from last year. Hold our soda.
1: Oh, my goodness.
0: Second down go from the 8-yard line. Perry is in the backfield with Thomas. Again, they've gone to the air more times than not here. Colombo is in motion. He'll go in a slot right. Thomas back in the pocket, looking, has time, still looking. Now he's going to run. He's got an opening, and he's going to take off the far side and be knocked out of bounds on the 3-yard line. Cam Goggins knocked him out of bounds. It is coming down to two plays left now with 1:34 to go. Wow. For a split second, he could turn the corner. Goggins' speed made up the difference.
1: So that defensive speed, you're exactly right, made the difference there. Thomas just not fast enough to get to the edge. And I think what Bell wants to do, because of the blitz coming so ferociously, he's going to probably try to get his quarterback out on the edge for a run-pass option.
0: Third down and go, 5-yard line, 1:34 to go. Clock is stopped. Mercer leading 14-7. Pivotal Southern Conference game here at Five Star Stadium. Thomas going to hand it to one receiver. They're going to go back the other way to Jai Boyd. He's going to throw a touchdown to the quarterback. They ran the exact same play Mercer did 2 weeks ago. The double reverse and then throw it to the quarterback. To be honest with you, Jai Boyd could have run it in on the second handoff. He had the whole sideline. They ran the exact play that we ran the first touchdown of the game 2 weeks ago.
1: It's interesting because as they were running the jet sweep, I thought in my mind, they have not run a jet sweep all day. This is a bad place for it. Great play call by Bell. I hate to give a Gator credit, but my goodness, what a great play call.
0: With that, we're 14-13 with a minute 29 to go here in the contest.
1: All right, Rick, let's miss this kick like last year.
0: All right, Mark Fitzgerald for the point after. I hear the block that kick movement from the student body down below.

0: 1:29 to go. It's 14-13. Awaiting the snap. Kick is up. Looks to be plenty strong, and is, and we've got a tie football game. 14-14, 1:29 to go. Bears are about to get the football back. Got two timeouts to go, so we've got the time. The question is, can we get it down anywhere close? Zidane, we know, is good for up to 55 yards. Yep. I'd like to think, in a bizarre situation, he might make it from 60, but let's get it closer.
1: Get it closer. Well, the good news is, as you said, we get the ball back. Tie game, two timeouts, both teams, so we have two. The kickoff probably will go in the end zone. We'll get it at the 25, and we got to make sure we do the right play calls that puts Pickles in the best position to succeed.
0: Yeah.
1: Don't force anything. Don't try to get cute or do something you're not used to doing.
0: Yeah, a 75-yard drive, Western Carolina, 16 plays, 4 minutes and 59 seconds, the 5-yard touchdown pass to their quarterback. So I guess what goes around comes around, yeah. Huh? All right, the Bears will have Martin and Rashid back deep. I think you got to be careful, Billy. If it's right on the goal line, do you want to take it at the 25 or a chance of running it out at this point? All right, there's the kick. It is definitely going to be a returnable ball. It hits on the 13. Martin's going to pick it up on the 10, try to get to the far sideline, and he has turned the corner to the 20, 25, 27. So when the dust settles, 2 yards further up the field than what we would have had it anyway.
1: That's right.
0: But it did take more time off the clock. 1:22 now left in the game.
1: And perfect timing with 1:22. The sun has broke away from the clouds and is staring right at us.
0: All right, I'm a little confused. The referee seems to be having a problem spotting the football. I think he's got it now. Football is just across the 25-yard line. Mercer, two timeouts remaining. A minute 20 to go.
2: Clock operator, please put 1:22 on the game clock. Right. 1:22, set the play clock to 40. Start the play clock on my signal.
0: All right, there you go. So he's going to start it. The Mercer offense needs to be aware it's not going to start on the snap. It's going to start on his count. All right, Pickles in at quarterback. He's gone the distance since the first quarter. We're going to run a jet sweep and try to get to Braden outside. Braden's going to get 5 yards up to the 35-yard line. Well, actually more than that. Got about 8 yards to the 35-yard line. Mercer going hurry up. Now, again, this has been a challenge, but Mercer does get it a line, going to hand it off. And Pelote Gary going to push and get a first down up to the 38, 39-yard line.
1: That, of all things, is huge, Rick. You got to get that first down.
0: Correction, that was Caldwell. Yeah, okay. All right, first down, Mercer, 38. You want to get it down to about the 30-yard line. It gives Zidane a chance. Fake to the running back, back in the pocket. JP now going to throw it out the flat to Caldwell. Caldwell just going to run out of bounds. Almost a late hit, but not quite at the 37-yard line. At some point on this drive, with 52 seconds to go, you just feel like Mercer's going to have to take a chance and throw one ball down the field.
1: And that that completion to Caldwell really lost about a yard and a half.
0: Well, they marked him out, 38-yard line. 52 seconds to go. Again, it's a tie game, 14-14. We've got Albee moving over to a slot to the right. Pickles with two wide to the left, two to the right. Takes the snap, pressure coming. JP going to try to run, and he's going to get 5 yards, but there's a penalty coming in. Mercer, I'm afraid, going to be charged with a holding, and that is going to be a
2: personal foul, face mask, defense.
0: I take that back.
2: 16.
0: Wow.
2: 15-yard penalty, automatic first down.
0: 15-yard penalty for a face mask is huge.
1: My goodness, Rick.
0: Referee just crossed the 45. He went across the 50, went across the 45. Mercer just has a first down on the 44-yard line. You talking about penalties.
1: And we didn't see it. We had no clue. We can't comment on it, but we will definitely take that penalty.
0: All right, now the Bears just got to be careful. The clock is running, 44-43. Just get it down and let Zidane have a shot at it. Now, who's calling the timeout? Mercer, I think.
3: Yeah, guys, interesting right now. Wind is going with Mercer towards the scoreboard, so that will help Zidane here if we get into field goal range.
1: Kerwin Bell had been saying something to the white hat, and they have stopped the game for just a second.
0: Well, that's fine and good, but in the process, 5 seconds
2: clock
0: ran off
2: operator,
0: the clock.
2: Please put 46 seconds on the game clock.
0: 7 seconds ran off.
2: Start on the snap.
0: Yeah.
1: So.
0: All right, going on the snap this time, not on the referee. All right, Mercer's first and 10, Western Carolina 44-yard line. Bears with two timeouts. Tied 14-all. Last

0: year they won it when Reese Griffith nailed a field goal. Western Carolina missed a field goal on the buzzer. First and 10, 44. J.P. Pickles going to hand it off to Caldwell. No, he's going to keep it and only get 1 yard to the 42-yard line. All right, you got to hustle up now.
1: Mercer's going to call a timeout. They're going to call a timeout at 40 seconds, I think.
2: So that'll give us one remaining.
0: Yeah, and you want to save one. So regardless of big play down the field, that you can get the kicker out there. You don't want the clock to end with your field goal kicking team trying to get onto the field.
2: That's so difficult to do. So much chaos in that moment. Even if that kicking team is ready, you know, you only got those 40 seconds. That is very difficult with 36 seconds left.
1: Well, with 43, that's a 60-yarder from here. So you start thinking, Zidane, we need 5 to 7 at a minimum.
0: Zidane, 14 of 17 on the season. His longest was his very first at 55. He is 2 for 2 at 50-plus yards. Now, we got to get it down to that level. All right, the line of scrimmage is the 43-yard line.
2: The question, Rick, is if you're Mercer, do you trust your quarterback to put the ball in the air, or are you just going to keep being predictable and just trying to move the
0: – if you keep running the football for 2 and 3 yards, you're going to run out of timeouts. Yeah. All right, second down 9 from the 43-yard line. J.P. Pickles has gone most of the way at quarterback. He's going to fake to his running back and going to keep it outside. J.P., 45, 40, 35, 30. Pickles all the way down to the 25-yard line. Pickles fake to his running back. We told you earlier he can beat you when he runs over you. He can beat you with his speed to get to the outside. Clock is at 30 seconds. Mercer, I'm not going to say they're in Zidane range because I'm going to wait till he hits it, but they, okay, here we go. 27-yard line. Mercer, first down. Be careful here. Protect the football. The hand of Pelode Gary, and he's going to dive forward for 5 yards down to the 22-yard line. 24, 23, 22 seconds to go. We've got a tie game, 14-all, 19, 18. The clock's running. Mercer may be content right here, right now, at this place, to let Zidane put up a field goal. It's squared. It's on the left hash mark. Clock going to wind down, 9, 8, 7, 6, 5, 14, 14. Mercer calls time out with 3 seconds to go.
2: I'm really surprised that they let that much time go. I thought they would get back onto the line, let Pickles run it one more time. But I guess they're okay with that hash, right, because they didn't run it again to get in the middle of the field. So that must be where he wanted it.
1: 41-yard attempt here.
0: What are the odds of this game ending exactly as the one did last year on a field goal attempt? What are the odds?
1: All right. Billy, check Rick's blood pressure right now.
2: I mean, this is.
0: Rather than my blood pressure, let's go to Zidane's numbers. I like those better. 14 of 17. He's 2 of 2 from 50. He's 3 of 4 from 40 to 49. As Bill pointed out, line of scrimmage to 24, a 41-yard field goal.
2: What a great run by Pickles in the play before. It was an unbalanced line. And for some reason, Western Carolina kind of just shifted from right to left just enough, and Pickles bounced out.
0: Jaden Hamilton will snap it. Cody Arnold will hold it on the 31-yard line. Simon Zidane attempting a 41-yard field goal to give Mercer a come-from-behind win here at Five Star Stadium. And just as you might expect, Western Carolina going to freeze our kicker with a timeout.
2: That's fine.
3: Timeout. Western Carolina, their second and a half.
0: They still
3: seconds.
0: Got another one, and they'll probably use it. Why not?
2: Well, you can't take them with you.
0: No, 14-14. Let's quickly look at total yardage as we're in the timeout. Mercer, 373 yards of offense, 142 throwing, 231 rushing. Western Carolina has a total of 293, 220 passing, 73 rushing. So, 14-14.
2: This has been an epic battle. Boy, we have shot ourselves in the foot so many times, especially in the first half. Just could not get out of our own way. This would be such sweet redemption
0: just
2: here.
0: Just think about the hours and hours and hours that Hamilton, Arnold, and Zidane go through the snap, hold, and kick. Ball placed, left hash mark. 3 seconds to go. Mercer going for its third win in a row. It's second in conference play against Western Carolina. 14-14, your score. Snap, hold, kick. Zidane's kick is up. Good! Zidane has won the game. A walk-off field goal. Simon Zidane has

0: Won it for the Bears. Mercer 17, Western Carolina 14. What are the odds to Mercer and Western Carolina playing back-to-back years and it coming down to a last-minute field goal that either you make it or you don't? Simon Zidan drains it right through that upright, down on that berm toward Hawkins Arena. Mercer's going to win its third game in a row, 17-14. Scoring drive, 8 plays, 50 yards, 42-yard field goal, 1:21.
1: Oh, boy. My goodness. Look at the guys on the field. Just what a game. What an absolute barn burner of a game. 2 years in a row has come down to the very last second, about the same kind of kick. We came on top on both of them. But Rick, what a 41-yard kick under pressure. And Zidane, as you said, he has been unbelievable all year long.
0: Now, did my eyes deceive me, or was that snap not a little bit high?
1: It was very high. Not a little. My heart skipped a beat. It was way higher.
0: Cody Arnold, yes. An excellent job of getting it down on the tee and Zidane. And I'm watching it. Seemed like forever.
1: Yes.
0: I'm watching the referees underneath the goalpost,
1: right.
0: And it seemed like his arms were in
1: slow motion. Yeah, that snap went above his shoulder pads to catch it and bring it down.
0: Wow.
1: Zidane, what a kick. He has just proven to be such a weapon. You know, we came into this year not knowing the special teams issue. Reed Griffin transfers right, and rightfully so, all good. Bring somebody else in. You hope you have a good kicker, maybe not a great kicker. You never know. He has proven to be incredible, and he just goes down in Mercer history.
0: Among the stats that I want to see here in just a moment is time of possession.
1: Yes.
0: Because Western Carolina had to have seemingly 3-1 with the lead most of the day.
1: Well, the sheet is fresh in my hands, 32 minutes and 27 minutes.
0: Okay, time of possession, Western.
1: No,
0: Mercer.
1: Mercer, time of possession. And I tell you, Rick, we were 4 of 13 on third downs. Just struggled to move those chains, but, man, struggle well.
0: Another 11 penalty day, but the Bears overcome the turnovers, they overcome the penalties, everything that went wrong. And, man, what a great job this Mercer football team the second half to figure out a way to get 2 touchdowns and a field goal, and they're going to win this football game walking off against Western Carolina. This is the same Western Carolina team that defeated number 8 Tennessee Tech by a large margin last week. All right, let's take it back to Russ to the station. Stay tuned for the Burger King postgame show. Mercer 17, Western Carolina 14.
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1: Well, once again, the Bears have come from behind. Wow, we did it a couple of weeks ago. Today, we trailed 7-0. We tied it at 7-7, took the lead 14-7. Western Carolina ties it up. And then Simon Zidane drains the field goal to walk-off style. Beautiful 42-yard field goal attempt. So we'll await coaches in the dressing room. I'm sure they're going to celebrate for a few minutes, and then we'll have Coach Taylor out and a couple of players. I think Zidane's going to join us. And defensively, do we go with Dangler or Jack?
2: I talked to Coach. He's going to come out with here. And, Rick, one thing interesting, the student section has just handed me a couple of these. And so what has kind of taken over in the student section is these things called Oh Snap. And it's a hot and spicy whole pickle, and they wanted me to give this to J.P. Pickles. Hmm. So it is becoming a trend here at Mercer.
1: Hmm. Okay.
3: don't give it to Rick.
1: Okay. All right, let's go with the Ortho Georgia Football Player of the Week.
3: All right, the Player of the Week, well, I'll take it from the defense. Dangler, just, again, freshman, great job on the field. 9 total tackles. We went with him because 2.5 tackles for losses on the day today, and that's huge when you have such a tight ball game.
1: All right, and Bill, the Built Ford Tough Player of the Game.
2: Well, we had talked about J.P. Pickles. Certainly he deserves it, but, I mean, ice water in his veins, Simon Zidane, we got to go with him with the game winner.
1: All right, well done. All right, Billy, while we're waiting on Coach Taylor, would you please go over the final stats?
3: Absolutely, final stats here. The big one, 17-14, our final score. First downs, Western Carolina, 17 first downs. Mercer, 23 first downs. Rushing yards, this is very impressive. Western Carolina ran the ball 33 times for only 73 yards. Mercer, on the other hand, 50 times for 231 yards passing. Western Carolina did great, 220 yards passing in the air. Mercer only 142. That's 20 for 36 for 220 for Western Carolina. Mercer's two quarterbacks totaled 15 of 21 for 142 with 2 interceptions. Total offense, 69 plays for Western Carolina for 293 yards. Mercer, 71 plays for 373 yards. Going down a couple of stats, one thing that Rick mentioned, penalties. Western Carolina played a pretty clean game for the most part, 5 penalties, 55 yards. The face mask at the end was huge. There. It gave us 15 extra yards. Other hand, Mercer, coach is not going to like this stat when he sees it tonight, 11 penalties for 80 yards. And it's not just the penalty yards, it's 11 times something happened and you had to take it away.
1: Yeah.
3: That's tough. Third down conversions, Western Carolina did halfway decent, 6 of 17. Mercer really struggled in this category, 4 of 13 on the day. Fourth down conversions, 1 of 2 for WCU. Mercer was 0 for 1. On a first down, or excuse me, fourth down conversions.
1: Man, there's so many players we could talk about, but let's, for a moment, let's concentrate on J.P. Pickles and what he brings to the game. Obviously, he didn't get the start today. Jalen King did. Jalen had an interception, threw a couple of passes, not quite right. Pickles comes in, and what a guy J.P. Pickles that can power past you, literally run over you, the former linebacker and quarterback in high school. Yep. But a couple times today, showed his speed. On a game that you had to have a quarterback with a dual row that can, he didn't throw it long, but when he did throw it, it was effective. We didn't get as many first downs as we wanted, but for Pickles to be able to provide that much incentive, running the ball in two different ways with a combination of power and with speed.
3: Yeah, and it goes back to my memory, 2 runs today. The first one at the 1 yard line, 99 yards to go, right? 26 yard run to get it out to, keep that drive going. And then at the end, his last run, he went around 18 yards around the left side, a couple good blocks off balance line. We caught him in a bad number situation over there and was able to push the ball forward for 18 yards running. So sometimes it's 2 or 3 yards and you're like, my goodness, can't we do more? Than other times he will just break it and get 15, 20, 25. And you said, Rick, we knew the power, but his speed, I think the Abilene Christian game when he darted that 60-plus run, we saw it on display, and he is very, very effective when he gets to the outside. Very, very hard to take down. He had 19 carries for 100 yards on the play.
1: Let's talk about tackles for loss. 8 tackles for loss for the Bears to date. Now, Western Carolina had 8 as well. So both defensive lines did very, very well. But that's something that was huge in the second half. Kobe McInnes, a couple of huge plays.
3: Yes.
1: And, again, you got over – compensate for the penalties at some point. Tackles for loss was sheer sweat. Now, you got to give Kerwin Bell credit. They go down the field, tie the game in the last minute and a half, and of all plays, they score the tying touchdown, the one that we ran a couple of weeks ago

0: with the double reverse and throw into the quarterback in
1: Philly's,
0: the end zone.
1: Philly special. And that, what a great play call. You think about it. They hadn't really run the ball the last couple of possessions at all. They had abandoned the run. were throwing. They run the jet sweep. You're just thinking, what, you're now going to try to run the ball on us? Great Philly special. I mean, it was as open as it was with us and Evelyn
0: Christian.
1: Well,
0: I thought the
1: wide receiver trotted in just as well. Yeah.
0: Well, again, I think there's still things to work on, as Coach will tell us here in a few moments, and it looks like he's making his way now. Obviously, the penalties, but right now we're just going to enjoy the win and hear what Coach has to share with us.
2: All right, Coach. You know, there's a lot of things we can sit here and talk about. We struggled all day long. We struggled on third down. But you know, this team is resilient. We talked about this off the air all season long, the resiliency of this team, and then to pull it all together here at the last minute. Your thoughts here in this post-game meeting?
3: Man, I'm just so proud of our young people, man. I'm just telling you, man, like, you know, defense, man, they played lights out all day long, man. That is a high-powered offense, and to keep them the – you know, 14 points, and I'll be honest, they scored a 14 points with, you know, less than 2 minutes to go, man. So my hat's off to the defensive staff, man, and then JP coming in and making some big plays for us, man. I thought he was a difference maker, you know, in the run game. And then, man, we've been saying it all year, Simon Zidan coming up big for us, man. That was a huge, huge kick. It wasn't a great snap, but Cody was able to get it down, and Simon was able to put it through, man. Big win for the program. Man, I'm so happy.
2: Yeah, we're nearly double digits in tackles for loss. I mean, this defense has really got after and frustrated that offense all day long. You've got to be proud of this team.
3: Very, very proud, man. Very proud. I was worried going in now. I'm not going to lie to you. That is a high-powered bunch, good quarterback, good receivers, really good running back, man. And, you know, I believed in the game plan, right? But you got to go out and execute it. And I thought our kids did that for the most part. You know, anything that they, like, got, you know, we kind of messed up on, but it didn't hurt us, you know. So my hats off go to those guys, man. It's just really, really special performance by those guys.
2: All right, enjoy this one. I know we're going to have to start prepping for Stanford, but enjoy this one tonight, Coach.
0: All right, hold it, Bill.
2: Rick has one more question for you here.
0: Coach, I want to ask you about the first touchdown pass to Braden Smith. I want to ask you about the second touchdown. They were coming with a full blitz, and JP just lobs it over to Pelote Gehrig. Tell us about that play.
3: Yeah, so you know, we called a different play. And first, you know, same thing like last week. We didn't think we had enough time to get the play off, and all of a sudden, JP actually checks it. We worked that in practice. If they were going to give us a zero up look the way they gave us, you know, we were going to practice that little, you know, lob pass over the top, get the running back through there, and he checked it, and literally, you know, with probably less than 1 second left, I was getting ready to call a timeout, and I trust that he was going to get it off. He checked it, got it off, and that was the play of the game.
0: Coach, you mentioned first of the week when we were talking, we were bragging about Simon Zidan, and you've already mentioned it, but his success and how many field goals. I believe it's okay that he kicked one more field goal today.
3: Oh, no doubt, man. That's the one that mattered, man. That was freaking awesome, man.
0: All right, thanks, Coach. Congratulations.
3: All right, I appreciate it.
0: All right, we got Zidan and Jack Carter coming up.
2: Yeah, we're going to go with Ronan Dangler here. Yeah, we got to save the Iceman for the after one.
0: All right, well, don't let him. He's trying to leave you there.
2: Yeah, he's going to stay here. So, Ronan, again, you and I, this is becoming a habit. Us talking here, and I got to tell you, 2.5 tackles for loss is what we initially had with you in a big, big game for this defense, shutting down that high-powered offense. Your thoughts on not only the preparation, but the execution today?
4: It was all in the preparation this upcoming week. You know, effort and practice was a big emphasis. And, again, coming off of BMI, you know, getting everybody to do their job every play, you know, we kind of needed it. It was at the perfect point where we could come out and dominate. So I think in the preparation, we were all able to come out here with great energy and execute every play.
0: Hey, Ronan, Rick Cameron here. We have picked up, as you play game by game, open field tackles seem to be your specialty. Tell us about, hey, has that been a knack of you of always being able to attack the opposing player one-on-one in the open field?
4: I mean, I think it's just playing fast. But, yeah, I mean, I've been playing football since I'm 8 years old, and that's never really been an issue for me. So kind of having confidence in yourself and taking your shot is something that, you know, just makes it easy for me.
0: All right, great job, Ronan. Congratulations.
4: Appreciate you, man.
2: All right, I'm going to bring Simon Zidan here. He's
0: Jack Carter waiting on you as well.
2: Yeah, Jack Carter is right here. We can talk to him real quick.
0: Let's talk to him and then get Zidan back.
2: All right, Jai, I tell you, big game for your defense here today. I know you got to love the effort here. And, again, just like we were just talking to Ronan, this is becoming a habit pattern with us on postgame.
5: Yeah, it's,

0: I'm super proud of our guys, man. We worked all week. It came out with dub.
1: Well, talk about just how cool it was for you guys executing at that high level, knowing high-powered offense like Western, you've been able to make them really kind of shut them out through three quarters of this game.
0: It just goes back to January. We've been working for so long. We know how good we are. We know ain't nobody messing with us if we do what we're supposed to do.
1: All right, there you go. Rick, you got one more question for him?
2: John, what was the most challenging item for the defense in preparation for Western Carolina's offense today?
0: Oh, we know they were powerful. They were a powerful offense. I think it was like 25 for 26 on the season in red zone. We know that was a powerful offense, but we came out and did what we were supposed to do.
2: Well, the only way they could figure out to get a touchdown was to go back to throwing it to the quarterback, right?
0: Yes, sir.
2: All right, great job, Jai.
0: Thank you.
2: Once again.
1: All right. Now, Rick, this is a privilege here because, Simon, we talk every week on the sidelines, and I tell you what, this such a cool moment. Ice water in the veins. Walk us through that kick.
3: All right. I mean, it all started Monday. I knew coming in that I'm going to have to make a game or have to make something for this game. You know, we knew they were a powerful team. They just upset Tennessee Tech. So coming into this game, it was just like any other kick is anything. So I have to go through everything. I keep my mind right the whole game. And once that moment happens, it happens. And we win the game right there.
1: All right, Rick, I know you want to – Rick's itching to talk to you right now.
2: Simon, congratulations. Let me ask you, when in that situation and our offense has the ball, it appears it's going to come down to a last-second kick. In your mind, you do or do not think, get it this close and I feel comfortable?
3: No, you know, during the game, I was like, hey, Coach, if I have to go out for a 65-yard field goal, I'll do it.
2: Yep.
3: I know I have the ability. You know, against ECU, I went out there pregame and kicked a 70-yard field goal, live op. So, I mean, I know I have the leg. I know I have the confidence, and everything just has to work out in God's plan.
2: Simon, for you to be able to do that, kick a walk-off field goal, what about Jaden Hamilton and Cody Arnold?
3: I have to give the world to them because I can't make anything happen if it isn't for them. You know, we work so hard, and every week we go down and work together, build chemistry, and just have an amazing time.
2: Absolutely. How much momentum does that give us in taking back to the road, going to Birmingham to play Samford next week?
3: Oh, it gives us a lot of momentum because, you know, I kind of felt like the team was a little down this week. And I think this game really brought us up because this was our hardest game by far. So I think going to Samford, we're going to have the most momentum in the world, and we're going to go and whoop them.
2: Simon Zidane, it gives me great pleasure among all Mercer fans. Congratulations. Thank you for nailing the game-winning field goal and a 17-14 win.
3: Yes, thank you so much.
2: Thank you. All right, great job, Bill. All right, Billy. Man, something else, isn't it? You know, in the irony, I've said it too many times, but going back to last year in Cullowhee, Reese Griffith kicks a field goal to give us the lead, and Western Carolina comes down the field, a field goal for 30 seconds. We don't know if it's good or not, and here it comes down once again to, again, getting the ball down the field, and Simon Zidane draining it for a walk-off winning field goal.
4: Well, I tell you, this has been an incredible game. The resiliency of Mercer, and to know that your offense is sputtering at best, you got to change quarterbacks again. Lots not going your way. 11 penalties, missed opportunities, end zone interception, fumble on fourth and inches to try to possibly get a field goal if nothing else. I mean, a lot went against us. We shot ourselves in the foot so many times. But I look back at the stats when you were talking, Rick. We held Western Carolina to 2.2 yards per carry. Mm. And the old saying in football, you know, Coach Jacobs used to say it all the time, run the ball and stop the run. If you can stop the run and make a team one-dimensional, a lot of good happens because it's hard to throw the football. A lot's got to happen every single play to get right. Running, not so much. You just turn around and hand the ball off, and it's kind of man-on-man. Mm-hmm. And by doing that, stopping the run, same thing we did at Abilene as well, man, good things can happen.
2: All right, real quick, I want to take a look at the final scores in the SoCon this afternoon. Tennessee Tech leads Furman 20-15, but there are 2 minutes, 50 seconds to go, and Furman has the ball. ETSU, a final, 34-16 over the Citadel. Chattanooga defeats Samford, our opponent, next week, 19-3. Wofford beats Elon 16-0. So we talked about several weeks ago we need to get on that roll. Well, we're on that roll. Three in a row, two on the road, the one here today. Now it's on to Samford. Keep this momentum going. This was a lot of fun, 2 weeks in a row against the Catamounts and Kerwin Bell. All right, for Bill Connolly, Billy Andrews, Rick Cameron here, we're going to wrap it up.

0: Good news from Five Star Stadium as we start to head home, get ready for a road trip next week. Your final score, Russ Tidwell, of course, great job back at the station. 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All right, final score here at Five Star Stadium, Mercer 17, Western Carolina 14. 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
1: It feels so lovely to be here tonight. What a beautiful night. Give yourselves a round of applause. You're so lovely. Everyone's so lovely.
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